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1: Hi there, I'm Rob McLennan. At least 27 people have been killed in a pub fire in Bangkok. Multiple others were injured when the huge blaze engulfed the building in the Thai capital. DFAT now investigating whether any Aussies are involved. The war in the Middle East has escalated with the US and Iran launching fresh attacks with drones and missiles. Qatar and Iran both say they've shot down Iranian rockets during our night. Barnaby Joyce is brushing off a poll that shows support for One Nation has dropped for the first time in 4 months. The Resolve political survey shows the party's primary vote is down 3%, while Pauline Hanson's approval ratings plunged by 8 points since June. But the One Nation MPs told Seven, polls come and go.
2: Polls are an indicator that they're not a vote, and you always expect there to be fluctuation in polls as you go through a process.
1: Qantas cabin crew are pushing for mandatory rest breaks on the airline's Sydney to London flights, warning fatigue could become a safety risk on the 22-hour non-stop journey. The Flight Attendants Association wants those breaks to be mandated, fearing exhausted crew could become forgetful, clumsy and less able to respond in an emergency. And those orange passenger arrival cards will soon be a thing of the past, with Australia expanding digital travel declarations for overseas arrivals. A trial on some Qantas flights into the East Coast capitals will broaden to include Adelaide and Perth by year's end.
0: Sports. The look you love for Les at QEBS. 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
1: Yannick Sinner's overcome a first set loss to keep hold of his Wimbledon crown, beating Alexander Zverev in 4 sets. The Italian says it did get pretty intense.
3: My mum and I see her, she left the stadium a couple of times, and you know, it is being a player, it's not easy, you know. So,
1: and supercar driver Will Brown says his 888 team is headed back to the drawing board after failing to make the podium in the Townsville 500, the fifth defeat in a row.
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6: Hey, sunny, fine, a gorgeous winter day for you today with tops of 23 degrees and light winds and down to 6 degrees tonight.
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Your favourites from the 90s and 2000s. Darling, you look perfect tonight. And 60s and 70s tracks that stand the test of time. Zinc 96 has Gympie, Noosa and the Kalula Coast's favourite playlist. 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

0: Awesome Dragon, all part of your feel-good workday here on Zenk 96, first day back for the kids. Yes, a bit of a shock to the system getting the lunchboxes ready and all the bits and pieces and out the door on time. I feel ya. All right, grab a cuppa, sit back, kick back and relax. Madonna on the way. We've got police in there too and something for Chaka Khan in minutes here at Zenk.
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0: 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Coming up this weekend, live music concert, classic country, 50s and 60s rock and roll. 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

0: Your Feel Good Workday continues after the 11 o'clock news headlines. They're on the way next here at Zinc 96 with some Genesis coming up. Got the Beach Boys in there too. And it's next at Zinc.
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8: Hello, I'm Rob McLennan. DFAT is investigating whether any Aussies have been caught up in a deadly pub fire in Bangkok. At least 27 people have died and several others were injured in the blaze in the Thai capital. More than 2,000 people are expected at this morning's state funeral for former Australian of the Year Richard Collier, which is just about to get underway at the Sydney Opera House. Health Minister Mark Butler's told Nine there are plenty of words to describe Richard.
9: Brilliant, warm, generous. I mean, globally significant. He was the world's leading melanoma pathologist. But today will be a solemn occasion. We lost him far too young.
8: A new poll's found support for One Nation has slipped as women and migrants turn away from the party. Today's Resolve political monitor has Labor leading on primary votes at 28%, ahead of One Nation on 26 and the Coalition on 23. It's the first drop in support for One Nation in 4 months, while the opposition's enjoyed a 3% spike. The Coalition, meantime, is looking to revive its nuclear energy push with a new plan focused on smaller modular reactors rather than taxpayer-funded power stations. The opposition says the tech could power energy-hungry AI data centres and will be funded by the tech giants. And Sydney's second airport is still months away from opening, but it will welcome its first aircraft today. A Qantas A321 freight plane will touch down ahead of more test flights scheduled for later in the week.
10: The look you love for Les at QEBS, Commercial Road, Kaluan.
8: Well, the Lions have delighted a Gabba full of fans with a dominant 90-point thrashing of Essendon. Coach Chris Fagan says he really liked their first three quarters.
11: All in all, a decent, strong win.
8: Brendan McCullum has been sacked as England Test cricket coach after 4 years. The New Zealander will stand down immediately, but he will continue to lead the country's men's white ball side.
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0: Hey, sunny, fine, a gorgeous winter day for you today with temps of 23 degrees and light winds and down to 6 degrees tonight.
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0: It is your feel-good workday on Zinc 96. Well, it's almost here, and you've probably seen all the preparation work happening, and it will be amazing coming up on the 15th, so Wednesday, midweek, Winter Trees on Mary. So 5 till 9, all the lights get flicked, and we come alive. Food trucks, hot drinks, live music, and of course, a stack of family fun. So make sure you pop down to see the Winter Trees on Mary in their full glow. On the way, some Barnsley for you. The Cranberries next at Zing.
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0: It is John Farnham, part of your Feel Good Workday on Zinc 96. That might be your ultimate karaoke anthem. You may love getting up at karaoke and doing a bit of Farnsie. That's totally okay. And we would love to hear your favourite karaoke song. Bilko and Jade have it back in tomorrow with our karaoke kick-ons. You and a few mates could be joining the guys at the Kandanga Hotel on the 30th of July from 6 till 9, where we have a fabulous karaoke kick-on. I'll be listening in tomorrow morning to win your way in. Sheryl Crow and some Pink Floyd on the way next at Zinc.
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Very, very deep. 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

0: hour of great 80s music is on the way for you next here at Zinc 96. Yes, it is your 80s lunch. All right, coming up today, some Spa. Some Carly Simon in there too. And it's all on the way next, it seems.
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8: Hello, I'm Rob McLennan. Well, officials in Bangkok are looking into whether an electrical fault may be behind a deadly pub fire that's killed 27 people. It broke out in the early hours with footage showing flames ripping through the building and plumes of smoke billowing from the doors. A musician who was playing at the venue says he saw smoke coming from a circuit breaker just before an explosion rocked the building. The federal government says Aussies are starting to realise One Nation is not the answer as the party's popularity begins to wane, at least according to the polls. Labor Minister Mark Butler telling Nine he's not surprised.
9: When you actually sit back and think about the so-called solutions they have for the country, I think more people are realising that would actually make things worse, not better.
8: Qantas flight attendants are looking for guaranteed rest breaks on the airline's upcoming Project Sunrise flights between Sydney and London, saying Australia's lagging behind other countries when it comes to crew fatigue rules. Their union wants regulators to mandate rest breaks on the 22-hour service, warning the crew could struggle to carry out safety duties if they're exhausted. Meantime, international travellers arriving in Oz will soon be able to ditch their paper arrival cards. Canberra expanding the digital travel system nationwide over the next couple of years. Home Affairs Minister Tony Burke telling Seven it'll be rolled out for Perth and Adelaide by the end of this year.
10: We want people, the moment they land in Australia, to be straight out enjoying the best place in the world. And this will make it much faster when people land.
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8: Conor McGregor's first fight in 5 years has come to an ugly end. The UFC legend injuring his knee in round one, sparking vicious booing from the Las Vegas crowd. The Manly Sea Eagles have dropped out of the NRL's top eight after going down to the Cowboys, their third loss in four matches. In AFL, Essendon interim coach Dean Solomon's refusing to criticise Zach Merritt after the superstar got just 11 touches in last night's 15-goal thrashing by Brisbane, and Jannik Sinner's taken out his second Wimbledon title in a row.
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0: Hey, sunny, fine, a gorgeous winter day for you today with tops of 23 degrees and light winds and down to 6 degrees tonight.
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0: Back into time. Let's get into a whole hour of great 80s music for you. For your Monday, some Marvin Gaye on the way. We've got the Oils in there, bit of Wham too, and Noiseworks in minutes. Right now, though, Belinda Carlisle to kick things off here at Zinc. This is your 80s lunch.

0: Sparks, When I'm With You, all part of your feel-good work day. And 80s, yes, a whole hour of 80s, your 80s launch on Zinc. All right, Sunflower Day is coming up, Mulu Farming. 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You need your tickets before you get in. Lots of great entertainment for everybody. There'll be some live music playing in the paddock, yes, and a lot of money raised for some great charities. So book your tickets and check out Sunflower Day. Let's get back into 80s in minutes. Wham on the way, some Spandau Ballet next at Zinc.
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0: Carly Simon, all part of your feel-good workday on Zinc 96. Love that song. All right, birthdays. Who's got one coming up? 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Well, Bilko and Jade do. 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
2: Good morning. Light offshore winds across Coast Beach is only half a metre or so of easterly swell at 11-second intervals. And next tide is a low tide, about 12:45. 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

0: Your Feel Good Workday continues after the 1 o'clock news headlines. They're on the way next with Hinksie. Then he's got some Billy Joel for you.
1: Had to be a big shot, did you? Had to prove it to the crowd.
0: Some Black Box in there too. And it's all on the way next at Zinc.
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12: Hello, I'm Monique Crichton. The PM has described former Australian of the Year Richard Scollier as one of the nation's brightest stars. The melanoma researcher is being honoured and farewelled at a state memorial service at the Sydney Opera House after losing his battle with brain cancer last month. Anthony Albanese says his legacy will live on.
13: Now this brightest of stars has set, yet his glow remains around us. Richard did so much to push back the shadow of melanoma. And one day, when a cure for brain cancer is at last found, his name will be spoken.
12: Work continues to identify whether any Australians have been caught up in a pub fire which has killed 27 people in Bangkok.
14: Our embassy is engaged in trying to make sure as to whether or not Australians have been caught up in it.
12: Home Affairs Minister Tony Burke says anyone concerned about relatives in the area can call the Consular Emergency Centre in Canberra on 1300 555 135. Our unis are under scrutiny as the Royal Commission into Anti-Semitism and Social Cohesion gets underway in Melbourne. Jewish students and academics today giving evidence. A breakthrough for anyone who travels overseas with our paper international arrival cards going digital from next year. It's tested well on the East Coast and will be introduced in Adelaide and Perth next ahead of a national rollout. And it turns out the Royals snubbed a chance to visit South Australia's tourism hotspot, Kangaroo Island, during the 2024 tour of the Pacific. You might remember Sydney and Canberra dominated the visit.
11: 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The look you love for Les at QEBS. 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
12: In sport, the son of Aussie tennis legend Leighton Hewitt has fallen at the final hurdle in the Wimbledon boys' final. 17-year-old Cruz Hewitt losing to American Jordan Lee 4-6, 6-4, 7-5. And we're being told there's a shortlist of 6 to 10 names for the next England cricket coach. Brendan McCullum, the brains behind Bazball, has been sacked as test coach a year out from the Ashes. That's the latest in news and sport.
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0: Hey, sunny, fine, a gorgeous winter day for you today with tops of 23 degrees and light winds and down to 6 degrees tonight.
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0: Manfred Mann at Zinc 96 with Hinksey. This is your feel-good work day. Gearing up for the weekend. I know it's only Monday, but thinking of the weekend. The Nook Sessions are back at Karoi with Ricky Wood and Slowgrass. It's going to be great for music and banter and storytelling. For everything else that's happening around town, just go to zinc96.com.au with INXS and Black Box on the way.
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Bilko and Jade for breakfast. 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

0: Toto, Rosanna, Zinc 96. It's Hinksy. School's back, right? Look at the weather. Typical. Beautiful weather staying with us for most of the week, partly cloudy. Starts to the day going to be quite cool, anywhere from 6 degrees up and around 20, 22 degrees over the workday as well. Billy Ocean and Kelly Clarkson, we'll get them for you next here at Zinc 96.
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0: Zinc 96, it's Hinksy. There's another Hewitt playing tennis. How he went over the weekend, we'll find out next here at Zinc with the news. Then our two ups are two with music legends Fleetwood Mac next at Zinc.
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13: Hello, I'm Monique Crichton. Thousands of people have gathered in Sydney today to remember the remarkable work and life of Professor Richard Scollier, who died last month at the age of 59 following a battle with brain cancer. The Prime Minister among those who spoke at the Opera House, along with Governor-General Sam Mostyn, who says Professor Scollier was truly extraordinary.
14: A pathologist, and a devoted teacher and mentor to so very many.
13: The nation's southeast is being warned of damaging winds and high tides, and even Alpine Victoria and the Snowy Mountains won't escape, according to Angus Hines from the Bureau.
15: The winds up here could be 110 kilometres an hour, and there has been quite a bit of snow recently. That means that snow could get blown around and whipped up and lead to very low visibility and blizzard-like conditions.
13: A man accused of killing his ex-partner, Toowoomba woman Yana Armstrong, will remain behind bars for now. The 48-year-old has been remanded in custody after being charged with domestic violence murder. The case adjourned until October. Anyone concerned about relatives potentially being caught up in a deadly pub fire in the Thai capital, Bangkok, is being told to call a Canberra hotline. The Consular Emergency Centre is available on 1300 555 135. So far, 27 people are confirmed dead and dozens of others have been injured, more than 20 critically. And the Michael Jackson movie has become the first biopic to earn more than $1 billion at the box office. Michael has broken US and global records since its big release in April.
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13: In sport, Collingwood's deciding whether to challenge Billy Frampton's one-match ban for rough conduct over a tackle on North Melbourne's Matt Whitlock. The Pies face Carlton on Saturday night. And in the NRL, the Manly Sea Eagles have dropped out of the top eight after going down to the Cowboys, their third loss in four games. The Rabbitohs have celebrated Jai Arrow's birthday with a 26-24 win over the Knights. That's the latest in news and sport.
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0: Staying sunny for your Monday afternoon. Tomorrow, sunny with 6 to 24. Wednesday, sunny, 7 to 22.
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18: We know you love variety, and we also know that two is better than one. 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
0: The 90s band that's synonymous with the movie Shrek. I'll have two songs from them after this from Fleetwood Mac as we start our Two Ups at Two for a Monday afternoon at Zinc 96.

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We're playing two songs from the same artist. This is the Two Ups at Two, Zinc 96.

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1: 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Bilko and Jade's karaoke kick-ons. 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Thanks to the Kandanga Hotel, country family hospitality at its best. 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
1: 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Anyway, 6 degrees tomorrow, up to 24. Wednesday, Thursday, 7, 8 degrees to start the morning. Had the electric blanket ready. 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

0: 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I've been seeing these reels pop up, and it's this classic pianist, and she's doing rock songs like Metallica. One of the bands I saw her do a song of, and it's beautifully classically done. 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
2: 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Oh, what a feeling, Toyota. G'day, got a break down the Bruce Highway, northbound through Kalanga. Minor delays are pretty clear run otherwise up to Gympie. It's a bit slow through roadworks north of Gympie through Ganelda. Nice run for the bypass, Tincam Bay Road, Mary Street of Monkland slowing up through town. And school zone speed limits in place today. 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It's Travis at Traffic on Zinc 96.
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9: Hello, I'm Monique Crichton. Former Australian of the Year Richard Scollier has been remembered for his inspiring honesty and openness at his state memorial. Thousands gathering at the Sydney Opera House to farewell the pioneering melanoma researcher following his death from brain cancer last month. Prime Minister Anthony Albanese says he was one of our brightest stars.
10: A medical revolutionary in the service of humanity. A man of courage, curiosity, generosity and kindness.
9: Bird flu fears have hit Queensland's Sunshine Coast. Authorities are awaiting results on tests conducted on a dead migratory bird found at Noosa. We're yet to hear much about the cause of a deadly pub fire in the Thai capital, Bangkok. 27 lives have been lost and a further 22 people have been critically injured. Home Affairs Minister Tony Burke says anyone with concerns about relatives in Bangkok should reach out.
11: It's called the Consular Emergency Centre in Canberra, and the number is 1300 555 135. That's 1300 555 135.
9: Financial markets remain nervous as tensions in the Middle East continue. Oil prices have jumped 4.1% as navigating the Strait of Hormuz is troublesome. It's nudging $80 a barrel. And the stars have turned heads at Wimbledon. Aussie Nicole Kidman was among those to witness Jannik Sinner win the men's final. Anna Wintour and J-Lo were also in the stands at the All England Club.
1: Gympie Toyota, committed to our community.
9: In sport, a sigh of relief for Bulldogs fans with scans clearing Stephen Crichton of any serious injury. The Canterbury skipper was stretchered from the field over the weekend after losing feeling in his arm. And the head of England cricket has explained why Test coach Brendan McCullum had to go.
12: Now is the right time for a change, because this time next year we'll be in the middle of an Ashes series and we've got 10 tests leading up to that, and we would like to try and make the changes now to ensure that we're in the best place.
9: Richard Gould there on the BBC. That's the latest in news and sport.
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0: Staying sunny for your Monday afternoon. Tomorrow, sunny with 6 to 24. Wednesday, sunny, 7 to 22.
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0: Mullet time with Duran Duran. Hungry like the wolf at Zinc 96. Hexy this afternoon. Going to be a big afternoon on Wednesday along Mary Street for Winter Trees on Mary between 5 and 9pm. All those food trucks, they're back. Hot drinks, live music, family fun. 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
5: 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G'day, got a vehicle fire on the Bruce Highway northbound near the Karoi exit. Delays are on the bill down towards Eawa Vale. Southbound's a pretty clear run down to the coast from Gympie. Bit of traffic at Tharaba Road around the high school and Gympie school pickups underway. 40Ks now around your school zones till 4. Mary at Monkland slowing. Duke at Shannon and Exhibition Road around Glastonbury Road and the south side around Gladstone South State School. KFC have just wrapped up a new Christmas in July daily deal. 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It's Travis, such traffic on Zinc 96.
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0: Samantha Tang, Emotion, Zinc 96, it's Hinksy. 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Getting through this Monday afternoon, some cool weather to start the day tomorrow, 6 degrees up to 24, Wednesday 7 to 22, then on Thursday 8 to 21 degrees, but the sunshine's going to be beautiful this week. 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
2: Good afternoon. Light offshore winds across the coast, half a metre plus of east southeasterly swell, 11 second intervals. The next tide is a high tide about 7:30 this evening. So pull out a super high volume board or a mal. It's going to be worth checking the beaches, probably between Coolum and Stewm in the southern corner of Alexandra Bay. Also worth checking Maroochydore and the lower end of the Kiwanis stretch through to Dickey Beach. 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

0: 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They are back after a couple of weeks off. 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
2: 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G'day, we've got a vehicle fire northbound through Karoi on the Bruce. Delays are back down to your Monday. There's also a breakdown heading at northbound through Yandina, causing some minor delays. Bit of wildlife spotted on the Bruce Highway heading northbound through Baupal north of Gympie, and slow through your roadworks to Ganelda, and a little bit of traffic Mary Monkland Nash Street through town still. There's a Queensland we love and the one we fear, and it takes an unwavering resilience to call both home. Suncorp Insurance, resilience never rests. It's Travis at Traffic on Zinc 96.
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9: Hello, I'm Monique Crichton. Professor Richard Scollier, who died of brain cancer last month, has been farewelled at a state memorial service at the Sydney Opera House today. The Governor-General, Sam Mostyn, joining the PM in paying tribute to the 59-year-old former Australian of the Year and his family.
10: Now, I first met Richard in 2024 during his year as Joint Australian of the Year. And when I first met him, he radiated joy and optimism and curiosity.
9: Australian authorities are helping the family of a Perth man who's died in a detention centre in Bali. Cameron Hughes is believed to have suffered a medical episode on Friday night after being arrested over visa issues. WA Premier Roger Cook says more needs to be known about what happened to the 39-year-old.
11: We hope that a thorough investigation will take place just to ensure that Mr. Hughes didn't come to any mistreatment while he was in custody.
9: Auction clearance rates have risen over the weekend. They were up above 50% for the first time in weeks, but there was a lower number of homes on offer. Australia is moving away from international passenger arrival cards and introducing digital declaration cards across airports and seaports. Home Affairs Minister Tony Burke telling Seven they're aiming for a seamless system.
12: It's been a trial with Qantas so far. You get out the Qantas app and you just do it online before you get on the plane. And then you've got your QR code ready to go when you land.
9: And a visit to Bendigo has paid off for a Victorian woman. She's $1.5 million richer after picking up a Tats Lotto ticket in Kangaroo Flat.
1: Sport. 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
9: In sport, Port Adelaide's decided to cop Jason Horne-Francis's penalty for a high hit on St Kilda's Liam Stocker. So he'll miss Saturday's home game with the Dockers. The Sharks are feeling pretty satisfied after beating the Dolphins 66-0 in Brisbane. Skipper Cam McInnes says they surprised themselves.
13: Guys doing their things off the field, and that I knew a really strong performance was there for us, but probably exceeded expectations.
9: That's the latest in news and sport.
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0: Staying sunny for your Monday afternoon. Tomorrow, sunny with 6 to 24. Wednesday, sunny, 7 to 22.
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27: Jonesy and Amanda are here.
28: It's showtime. We are back, baby. Back from sabbatical.
29: Yes.
28: That's on a caravan park.
29: Is that where you went for your holidays? I wondered why you had tinea.
28: I had a staycation. I just hung around the house.
29: Yeah, I went to China with my sons. I'll talk more about that a bit later on. I had a great time. And then my dad wasn't well while I was away, so I went up to Brizzy to see him. So I had a busy, busy time, which is why, of course, I'm getting a cold today.
28: Of course you are.
29: My body is saying, just stop. So I'm sucking on some eucalyptus.
28: What drugs can I give you? Do you want a Lemsip?
29: Actually, I know you regret saying that. Look at your face. You're obsessed with your own Lemsips. You don't like to share them.
28: I had some Canadian Sudafed here as well. That's the old school Sudafed.
29: I don't need that.
28: You have one of those and a can of Coke. You're driving a road train to Darwin.
29: Or talking like Jonesy on the radio. Faster than is required.
28: I seem to be low on Lemsips.
29: What an empty offer it was.
28: Gen Y Rye.
29: Why would Gen Y Rye have
28: run down to Chemist Warehouse and get some Lemsips.
29: And get your ears pierced while you're there.
28: Okay. Good to see you, friend. I missed
29: nice
28: your little
29: to see
28: face.
29: You too.
28: Ryan, I missed you.
30: Oh, that's nice. I missed you guys too.
28: Because you've got your play on this week.
30: Yeah, we open on Thursday. So yeah.
29: Our team's going to be going along to see it.
28: We're
29: going to
28: come along.
29: What's it called? Kingdom of Fools?
30: Yeah, Kingdom of Fools. Hey. It's in Sydney, the Eternity Playhouse.
28: I'm going to bring some fruit.
29: Is that what it will feel like?
30: No, this is a short, 90-minute play. Yeah. Very quick.
29: So it's not as long as Eternity.
30: Yes, no, not
28: Eternity. And I'm going to bring some fruit.
29: Why would I get
28: to
29: hungry?
28: Throw at the baddie. Now, boo.
30: It's not a pantomime. It's a comedy, but you can't heckle.
29: I've been to theatre with Brendan where he treats it like he's at the football. I've had to walk over empty cans to leave my seat after he's has a drink, chucks it on the floor. I think, hang on, this is a theatre.
28: It's Grease the Arena Spectacular.
29: It was.
28: Well, it's nice to be back and it's nice to see you. Did you get me a gift?
29: I did.
28: Oh, when will you give it to me?
29: When I talk about my holiday a little bit later.
28: Oh, okay. I'm looking forward to that.
29: I'm going to give you a cold. I think you'll really enjoy it.
28: Thank you. Emma Gillespie with the download. That's coming up a little bit later on. We're going to talk about Prince Harry catching up with his old man over there in the UK.
29: Not just that, a very interesting court case that he had that didn't go his way. We're going to, lots of things have happened while we were away. We'll have to catch ourselves up on
28: all of
29: that.
28: We missed a lot of stuff, but we can't do anything until we do the Fast Five. It's Jonesy and Amanda driving you home for Jam Nation.

0: 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It's Jonesy Demanda driving you home this Monday afternoon.
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0: 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The Fast Five.
4: We're up to question number two. It's going to Peter in Scoresby. Hi, Peter.
5: Good morning. Oh, good afternoon. Yeah. Yeah.
4: Hello. Peter. You've come through for the Not So Secret Sound. Duh. All right, Peter, we've had no success so far. What do you think this is?
5: Sounds a bit like cracking an egg.
4: It's yeah. Cracking an egg.
0: The Great Wall of China is the longest man-made structure in the world with an approximate length of what? Is it A, 10 kilometres, B, 20 kilometres, or C, 30 kilometres?
5: I would say C, 30 kilometres.
4: No, it's not 30. I was on it this time last week. Not on the wall, just on it. No, I was in China last week.
0: Yeah. Did you walk the length of it?
4: Not the whole length. My son's, there are a number of different entry mm-hmm. points you can come in from.
0: Yep.
4: My son's walked the really steep, longer, the furthest they could go from mm-hmm. our entry point. And they were being competitive with each other, I did have to say. Remember, you are on an eighth wonder of the world.
0: Yeah.
4: Look around and soak it in.
0: So, you know, yeah. Andrea's in Essendon. Hello,
4: hi, Andrea.
0: Andrea.
6: Hi, how are you?
0: What's going on in your neck of the woods?
6: Just picked up my daughter from school.
4: Is she in the car with you?
6: She is.
4: Mm-hmm. Well, let's see if she can help you here. We've ruled out C, which was 30 Ks. The Great Wall of China, longest man-made structure in the world, the approximate length of, is it 10 Ks or 20 Ks?
6: 20.
4: It is 20 Ks.
0: Wow.
4: Yeah.
0: How long did it take them to make?
4: Well, hundreds and hundreds of years, yep. And bits were added on here and there. And I know what you're going to say is to keep the rabbits out.
0: You've got to tell that to your daughter, Andrea.
4: It wasn't to keep the rabbits out.
0: A school project.
4: If rabbits
0: no, it was
4: Mongols,
0: to keep out
4: sure.
0: the Hun.
4: Yeah, and the Mongols and the invasion from
0: was
4: all
0: it the
4: sides.
0: Hun or the Mongols?
4: All sides. They're invaded from all sides. Mm-hmm. But when you see how steep that is and how heavy those bricks were that they carried, quite an incredible feat.
0: Isn't there parts of it that are not completed?
4: Bits of it that have fallen and crumbled and being rebuilt.
0: Yeah. Andrea, this is question number four for you. The character Mr. Smee is a sidekick for which iconic villain?
6: Mr. Who, sorry?
0: Mr. Smee. Smee.
6: Oh, Mr. Smee.
0: Mr. Smee. You know this.
4: Actually, I don't.
0: You know this.
6: Oh, my goodness. Let me think. Mr. Smee.
4: Oh, sorry, Andrea.
0: Tony's in Wollongong.
4: Hi, Tony.
7: Hi.
4: If you're going to be a sidekick, you may as well be Mr. Smee. Mr. Mm-hmm. Smee is whose sidekick? Which iconic villain does he hang out with?
7: Captain Hook.
4: Captain Hook.
0: Yeah. This is it for you, Tony. If you get this right, you win the $250 worth of fuel. Which of tennis' four Grand Slam tournaments recently wrapped up?
7: Wimbledon.
4: Wimbledon. Yeah. Yannick Sinner won Wimbledon. Did you know that Leighton Hewitt and Beck Hewitt's son, Cruz, is in the final for Junior Wimbledon?
0: How old's Cruz these days?
4: I think he's about 17, 18, something like that.
0: Just like she had him the other day.
4: Yeah.
0: Goodness
4: me. Amazing, isn't it?
0: Tony, congratulations. You have won the jam pack. You've got $250 of fuel going into your tank.
7: Thank you very much.
4: Tony, you're welcome.
0: Don't go nuts, Tony.
7: No, that's great. Thank you for that.
0: Carry on.
4: Well, lots of things come up on the show. I did go to China. Yeah. My fake.
0: Did you get us a gift?
4: I did buy a present. My fake blonde hair has confused the Chinese as to my age. So I got some interesting
0: responses.
4: Is
0: it a bit like when Elton John went there? That's true.
4: What happened with him?
0: I'll tell you.
4: Okay.
0: I'll tell you what happened.
4: I'll tell you what happened.
0: Fast Five back again tomorrow. JonesyDemanda.com.au if you'd like to sign up for it. It's Jonesy Demanda driving you home for Jam Nation.
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9: 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Oh, what a feeling, Toyota. G'day, we've got a vehicle fire wrapped up northbound. It's been extinguished now. It's heading up through Koroi with delays back down towards Yimundi. Should start to thin out shortly. Bit of traffic inbound through Mountain Creek on the Sunshine Motorway and very busy around Denala Bridge. Only one lane in operation, but both ways flowing after complaints. So we've got some traffic lights there now, but it is causing delays. waiting to get over. Got a traffic juke at Shannon Street and Monklin at Nash Street. Want that big deal feeling? You can this Prime Day. With big savings on beauty, fitness, fashion and more, you'll feel like a big deal. Don't miss Prime Day. Ends today. It's Travis at Traffic and Zinc 96.
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0: Hello there, it's Jonesy and Amanda driving you home. 2 weeks is a long time in this business. You take 2 weeks off, a lot of stuff happened while we're away.
1: We both still have jobs, so there's a lot that we're grateful for.
0: Well, a lot happened. Carl, he left.
1: Was he here?
0: He did one show.
1: Two, I think. Brendan, there were two.
0: That's got to be the shortest radio show in the history of the world, surely.
1: I don't know.
0: And I taught him all those vocal exercises, how to say the radio's call sign,
1: yeah,
0: all that stuff.
1: What a waste.
0: My talents don't come cheaply. And I feel bad for invoicing him because,
1: It's been a very strange time. Lots of things have happened while we've been away. I kept seeing this story. It might be a bit manky, but this is what's going on in the world. Another example of has the complete social construct crumbled. Let's start by making it sound classy, because the story isn't. One of my favourite artists is a performer called Noah Kahan. This is one of my favourite songs, Stick Season.
0: It's a great song. Do you know that he's related to Chaka?
1: Brendan, why do I bother trying to bring information? Chaka Khan, is that what you're trying to say? For those that don't get that joke, that's what that is. Can I continue with my information, please?
0: Sorry.
1: So anyway, this Chaka does actually come up here. He recently has, this is a phenomenon that is happening at concerts, and Noah Kahan has called it out at his own concert. Remember a few months ago, was it last year, people started throwing stuff on stage, and even at sporting events, they were throwing sex toys.
0: Oh, yeah, that was...
1: onto stage.
0: Yeah,
1: onto
0: the netball court.
1: And onto basketball courts, onto stages with
0: and
1: performers.
0: And the Foo Fighters used to have Mentos thrown at them
1: why?
0: For some reason. I've forgotten why.
1: Well, lately...
0: A thing.
1: Here's a thing now. People, and I'm sorry this is very graphic, but this is a thing.
0: Well, can't you candy coat it?
1: No. People are going number two on the stadium floor.
0: Oh.
1: So people are going to see a show and going number two.
0: I'm presuming this is because of lack of facilities.
1: No, to the extent where it's not, I'm taken by surprise. It's not that number two. It's number two and it's come out of your pants and there it is on the floor. Deliberate number twos. This has happened at a number of different concerts in different kinds of ways, but there's footage and it's horrendous circulating about people having to clean it up, all this kind of stuff. Noah Kahan actually had to come out and say something. I'll play what he said in a second, but he's also gone to social media saying, if you have to poop at a show, go to a bathroom. He said, I've pooped my pants as much as the next 29-year-old, but you've got to understand there's a venue worker out there with a 1,000-yard stare after dealing with that. It's like all the human decency of the world has disappeared.
0: Mm-hmm.
1: So this is him at a concert saying, hey, guys, this is going on and you have to stop it.
2: This is awkward and this is fresh in more ways than one. You'll find out in a second. When you enter this building, you enter a social contract, right? And one of the big rule number two, besides don't literally kill each other, is don't on the floor. So,
1: and he made everyone put their hands up and say, "I will not do it."
0: So he made them put an ode to it.
1: But Olivia Rodrigo has said that, and this is a different scenario, that when she's at the front of her own concerts, she can smell number twos because people are wearing pads. Nappies and things because they don't want to miss being at the front. But that's two separate kind of situations going on. One is I'm wearing this because I don't want to miss out.
0: Mm-hmm.
1: Others are deliberately doing it.
0: Imagine you go and see the monkeys. They'll throw it back at you.
1: You've amused yourself. So that happened while we're on holidays. I'm just bringing you up to speed.
0: And we lost some famous people as well. One of them, our friend Darren Hinch.
1: Mm-hmm.
0: We'll talk about that next. It's Jonesy and Amanda driving you home for Jam Nation.
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1: The

0: Hello there, it's Jonesy Demander driving you home. While we're on holidays, we lost some famous people. We lost Bonnie Tyler. Mm-hmm. We lost Jerren Hinch.
1: And we've just heard the news, and I'm so sorry to be breaking this news for you if this is what you're hearing, but Sam Neill has passed away. Wow. One of our favourite
0: That just
1: humans.
0: Happened
1: yeah.
0: just moments ago. Sam was surrounded by family and friends, passed away with the dignity that was characterised his whole life in a statement written there in St Vincent's Hospital. But, you know, that's, wow, that just hit me.
1: I mean, this is what's interesting. It says here, the loss was sudden and unexpected, but blessed by the fact that Sam remained cancer-free. So he had cancer. Mm. So they've said they'll release further details later on, but what a hard time. For his family, for everyone in New Zealand, in Australia, in the world that just loved him.
0: Yeah.
1: And what a gorgeous man. Met him a number of times. Gracious, funny, cheeky, dry. All the same qualities that characterised the wine that he made. And I've got a signed bottle at home. He's just lovely.
0: Remember, we got him for some reason. We got people to do the Sherbet jigsaw puzzle that you got mm-hmm. for some reason. Or the band Sherbet naked, strategically with placed legs and limbs and things. And
1: every celebrity that came into our office, we asked him to help with the jigsaw puzzle. He went at it with gusto.
0: He was so diligent. I said, Sam, you don't have to finish it. It's okay.
1: He was just the nicest man.
0: Man, we're just so... I'm
1: just devastated to hear that.
0: Condolences to Sam's family.
1: Yes, and to everyone who just loved him.
0: Rest in peace, mate.
1: Yeah, absolutely.
0: It's Jonesy Demander driving you home.
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3: 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G'day, vehicle fires cleared northbound through Karoi now. Delays have eased. Very busy Dunella Bridge, of course, a single lane in operation, but still access both directions. You've got some traffic lights in place. Reports of a crash through Bedina on Pacific Boulevard, and also reports of a crash on the Bruce around Caloundra Road, but no delays there. Pretty clear under Gympie. KFC are dropping 31 deals over 31 days as Christmas in July for you to unwrap in-app. Let the festivities begin. Only available till 10 p.m. Pickup only. It's Travis at your traffic on Zinc 96.
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11: Hello, I'm Monique Crichton. Heartbreak for the family, friends and fans of award-winning actor Sam Neill. The star of My Brilliant Career, Dead Calm and The Piano has died in a Sydney hospital surrounded by family. The 78-year-old is said to have remained cancer-free after a five-year battle with blood cancer. The Kiwi, possibly best known around the world for Jurassic Park.
12: It's a dinosaur.
11: The father of four also recently starred in the TV series The 12. Former Australian of the Year Richard Scollier has been remembered for his honesty, courage and openness at his state memorial in Sydney. His wife Katie speaking about his love for life and his devotion to their family.
13: It didn't matter to Rich who someone was, their background, or even if it might embarrass his kids. He just had an amazing ability to walk up, say hi and start a conversation.
11: Professor Scollier's three children, Matt, Emily and Lucy, all paid tribute saying their dad was incredibly special. Anyone concerned about relatives potentially caught up in a deadly pub fire in the Thai capital Bangkok is being told to call a Canberra hotline. The Consular Emergency Centre is available through 1300 555 135.
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11: In sport, Cats goal kicker Jeremy Cameron will miss 4 to 6 weeks, going in for surgery later this week on his left shoulder. But Geelong's taking it as a win, as it means a successful recovery would see him back in contention for a September finals run. And the final four teams at the World Cup are ramping up preparations for the semi-finals. France and Spain will face off in Dallas midweek, while England and Argentina will do battle in Atlanta the following day. That's the latest in news and sport.
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15: Staying sunny for your Monday afternoon. Tomorrow, sunny with 6 to 24. Wednesday, sunny, 7 to 22.
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22: What a creep. I've heard them describe him as a drunken idiot.
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25: Jonesy and Amanda, those are names that you would never forget.
26: It's showtime!
0: I was walking past my fish pond and all my fish are gone. I don't know where they're
1: not
0: gone.
1: Not again. You've killed too many.
0: They weren't floating around. I looked, had a good look, and there's two stages to my pond, and in the top pond they weren't there, and in the bottom pond they're not.
1: Have they got a lot of foliage? Could they be hiding?
0: Yeah, there's a lot of, what's that stuff the Egyptians love? Papyrus.
1: Papyrus?
0: Papyrus.
1: Don't they make paper out of papyrus?
0: Yeah, the Egyptians, it's all on the Nile.
1: I didn't think it was underwater.
0: Yeah, it grows out of the water. I'm
1: so
0: sure
1: is yours
0: papyrus.
1: Going out of the water or under the water?
0: It goes under the water and out of the water.
1: Did you move it aside? You found Moses, but no fish.
0: I didn't want to go through the papyrus or papyri. in case, you know, I didn't want to uncover any
1: fish affairs.
0: I didn't want to see any of that.
1: Didn't disrupt the school.
0: One of the girls here said, why don't you put some notes up on telephone poles about missing goldfish? Which is...
1: So what are you saying?
0: Well, I don't know. Do you know what happens to fish in wintertime? Do they go and hide a little bit?
1: Oh, maybe.
0: Yeah.
1: What I do
0: Because they
1: know,
0: just suddenly disappear.
1: You do this a lot to fish, but that's called killing them.
0: That is not true. That is not true.
1: There was a period of time there.
0: Where we had some bad luck. It was a run of bad luck. But if you know anything about fish, do they go and hibernate? Do they, you know? Because they bred in there, because those fish, because there's two worlds of fish. There's top tank and bottom tank. And those two worlds
1: They're
0: don't
1: not
0: know.
1: Not in your toilet, are they?
0: They don't know. Each other one exists. And in the top tank, there's a massive fish who I call Mr. Big.
1: Is he still there?
0: No, I couldn't find him. And he's been around for ages. And I thought, imagine if I put him in the bottom tank and he saw all the little fish. He'd be like king of the world. He could lord it over them.
1: Yeah, you know, why don't you actually just Google it and see? Ryan, have you Googled it?
2: They don't hibernate.
0: No. Where do they go?
2: I said, what happens if your fish are missing? It says your fish are likely hiding, jumped out of the tank, or got sucked into the filter.
1: Could that have happened?
0: Well, can I go with the hiding option, please? Right, so
1: if hiding's your best option.
0: No, well, they hadn't jumped down. The filter's too small for them to be sucked into.
1: Okay. Well, let's say they're hiding. If I was a pet of yours, I would too.
0: This is not a Disney franchise, is it? I can't see Pixar going
1: anywhere. Finding Nemo, finding anything at this stage.
0: No wonder it was so hard for him. Emma Gillespie's coming up. She's going to be talking about Harry and meeting up with his dad.
1: Prince Harry met up with his dad, has also been at the tail end of unsuccessful lawsuit. Well, not a lawsuit. He was trying to sue a newspaper. Didn't go his way. He's going to give us all the goss.
0: It's Jonesy and Amanda driving you home.

0: Hello there. It's Jonesy and Amanda across Australia driving you home.
1: Oh, still feeling very emotional. We heard the news that Sam Neill has passed away. It's hard to imagine a world that doesn't have Sam Neill in it, doesn't it?
0: Isn't always pretty... a great guest.
1: Oh, wonderful.
0: Always
1: guy.
0: Really good. And when him and Brian Brown came in, you just let those two talk and entertainment would ensue.
1: Oh, they're great. And
0: it's a sad day for this country.
1: Very sad day. And I'm feeling emotional. I went to see my dad in Brisbane over the holidays. He was hospitalised and he's 92.
0: That would have been hard for you because you were in China.
1: Yeah.
0: And they were contacting you.
1: Yeah, and Harley wasn't great. And then my dad wasn't great. And, you know, it was just hard. So anyway, I went up to Brisbane when I came home to see Dad. And so many of my amazing family memories. I was born in Brisbane and we left there when I was about 6 or 7 and we moved to Perth for a few years and then really settled in Sydney.
0: You weren't on the run, were you?
1: No, weren't on the run.
0: Because it sounds like it.
1: Weren't on the run. But so much of my childhood, every time we'd come up to visit my grandparents, They lived in a house that's not far now from where my brother lives.
0: Mm-hmm.
1: Every time I go to visit my brother, I make him drive us past the house my grandparents lived in. So many of my favourite childhood memories are from my grandparents' house. And Cameron arranged, he met someone who's the son of the family that bought that house from my grandparents 30 years ago.
0: Oh.
1: They're still living in the house. And Cameron is a surprise to me. Arranged for us to go through the house.
0: Oh.
1: So we drove past as we always do and then Cameron pulled up and I said, what are you doing? He said, we're going to go in. And I just had this rush of a nostalgic kick to the heart.
0: Has it changed?
1: Well, that house was there. They were in that house for 20 years and that was 30 years ago.
0: Yep.
1: Or probably they were there longer than that. But the front of it, it's like a tiny Queenslander house. And I remembered it always being much bigger when I was a kid, but it's tiny at the front. And miraculously, they've left the front of it almost as is. And out the back, they've put a new kitchen and things. And they've often over the years thought of knocking it down or doing bits, but she said she just felt that there was a beautiful spirit in that house.
0: Oh, have they set it up like it's a shrine to you? It's like Paul McCartney's house. ACDC's house got knocked down.
1: But it was a thing where, you know, that was when
0: we could make a little museum. We could get some stuff, pictures of you, put it all around the house.
1: There are people living there, Brendan.
0: I watched the Arnold Schwarzenegger documentary in the break and they've got a house set up over in Austria and it's where he grew up.
1: Hmm.
0: And it's got his little workout bed. Not his workout bed, just his bed.
1: Well, I'm sure the people who live there now would be thrilled for me to do it.
0: And there's all pictures of bodybuilders on the wall.
1: I'm pushing through and telling this story, okay, because I'm emotional about it.
0: Of course.
1: And I saw where my grandpa used to do his home brew and then my grandma used to make these incredible roasts. And it was just the most lovely thing to be able to sit with the family and tell the story of the family who'd lived there before.
0: Mm-hmm.
1: It was lovely. I've told you this story before when we were in London on a Beyond 2000 trip. And Harley was a Kiwi but had grown up in England. And he went back to the house that he had grown up in England. And very unlike him, he knocked on the door and said, and they opened the door and said, are you Harley? They remembered him when he was a 17-year-old boy.
0: Mm.
1: And the woman said, I've got something. And they went into the kitchen and she had a jar of the marbles she had found in the garden 30 years before, 20
0: wow.
1: years before. And she'd kept them in case he came back.
0: Really?
1: Which always gave us the story, you know, Harley lost his marbles and found them again. But imagine this, you know, going back to these old places.
0: Yeah.
1: Maybe everything's changed, maybe nothing's changed.
0: Well, I've renovated a lot of houses and you pull out a wall cavity and you find stuff in the wall cavity.
1: Yeah.
0: Yeah.
1: And sometimes it wouldn't be good to go back because the memory you have of what the memory of this nostalgia, the kick of nostalgia – just can't exist all the time because things have changed.
0: Well, particularly if you've got a box collection of Knave or something like that in the wall cavity.
1: Did they keep yours, Brendan? Where did you hide them?
0: If I went to my old house and the lady said, I've got something here, I'd say, oh, well, that'd be my brother's. Not mine. I don't know what you're talking about.
1: Has this happened to you? Have you gone back or have you had a knock at the door and someone who used to live there has said, can I come and have a look? Tales of going back home.
0: Oh, the tribal drum will beat for this.
1: Oh, no.
0: Shaking Stevens.
1: If he's that shaky, should he be on the roof?
0: He's saying he's got no time to fix the shingles, but he's on the roof anyway.
1: Singing and
0: shaking,
1: dancing.
0: Fix the roof.
1: Get to it. Tales of going back home.
0: It's Jonesy and Amanda driving you home.
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3: 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G'day, got a vehicle fine now on Beerburrum Donnybrook Road through Alimba. A nice run for the Bruce Highway between the coast and Gympie. The bypass flowing well. It's a bit slow up through Ganelda through roadworks and the Wide Bay Highway through Lower Wonga and around Gympie. Still a bit slow around Shannon at Duke, Mary and Nash Street and Shannon around the KFC. 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Peace of mind driving. It's Travis at Traffic and Zinc 96.
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1: Hello there, it's Jonesy and Amanda driving you home. Amanda went on a holiday to Brisbane and her brother has said, I'm going to show you through the old maternal grandparent home.
2: Well, it was the paternal grandparent home. It was my dad's parents. Mm-hmm. Actually, once we'd moved to Sydney and once dad was doing some work in Brisbane, dropped in to see his parents.
1: So hang on, you went Brisbane, Perth, Sydney.
2: Yes.
1: So is this, I'm getting a paper moon vibe here.
2: I know.
1: Was your dad, was Art, and I met Art.
2: He's not on the run. He worked for a financial
1: company.
2: It just seemed to me.
1: And you are the biggest patsy in the world. Like, you would easily sit there holding the bag of cash while he ran off.
2: But Dad once went to visit his parents and his mum said, oh, your dad's at the pub. So Dad walked up to the pub on the corner, and as he arrived, my grandfather had just been hit by a car and was being put in the back of an ambulance.
1: Right.
2: And they just said, greeted each other like it was an everyday occurrence. I had a drink in that pub on the weekend.
1: Really?
2: Yeah.
1: Once again, I'm just saying. Do you know Cameron possibly setting up some sort of tribute place to you at works? Paul McCartney, for example, other places in excess, their house that they grew. So your house?
2: My grandparents' house, but there's a family that live there.
1: Yeah, but were they buzzed that you walked in there? Was it a big deal?
2: They were very nice.
1: But they knew who you were.
2: Well, the mum said, oh, hello, it's you, and said to her son, who's 19 or 20, do you know who this is? And he said, no. And she said, looked at me and said, well, you'd better tell him.
1: Oh, that's the worst. And you would have done the best presentation.
2: I had a PowerPoint presentation. But it was so nice to go back. And I don't know if it's always nice for people to go back. But I don't know if you've received a knock at the door, people wanting to go through your home, who used to live there. But it was such a kick in the heart to see the table or the room where Grandma would always leave a packet of chips. We'd run in and there'd be a packet of chips and she'd make this incredible roast dinner and Grandpa would be listening to the races on his little transistor. It was amazing to revisit.
1: Two of the last houses that I've bought, people have always said to me, I had a party at your house. I went to a party at your house. It was never when I was there. It was always
2: at two different houses.
1: At two different houses, and they go great lengths to say how great it was.
2: What does that mean, that you have
1: I
2: party house?
1: I get jealousy. Part of me, he thinks, I'm glad I didn't have to clean that up. Second part goes, well, why don't I have
2: people? And what if on Saturday night people don't come around saying, we heard there's a party?
1: Well, I don't want that.
2: No.
1: But what I'm saying is that, do you hear what I'm saying? The tribal drum is beating for this.
2: That you've taken any vibe out of the house? Is that what you're saying?
1: You know, look at me. I'm a fun factory.
2: Tales of going back home.
1: Donna has joined us. Hello, Donna.
3: Hi, guys. How are you? Good.
2: Tell us, what house did you go back to?
3: My sister and I just happened to be in the area where we grew up. So we said, let's go have a look, you know, take some photos of our old house. And so we're standing at the front taking all these photos like a couple of idiots. And the lady was looking out her window and then all of a sudden she's come outside and she didn't understand English very well. We're trying to explain, you know, our parents built this house. This was our house. Then her son came out to see what was going on, so I explained to him, and he obviously understood. And then he said, oh, would you like to come inside and have a look? So we walked in. We were stoked because we lived in that house for nearly 25 years. And everything was pretty much the same. All I'd done was renovate the kitchen a little bit. All the shape was the same. My dad was a bit of a builder, I suppose you could say. He liked to make things. So he built this brick barbecue out the back. That's still standing there.
1: Oh, that's great.
3: Real hot grill plate and everything. We were the kids that had the best cubby house in the street. Mum and Dad bought one of those offices when they were selling all the blocks. This cubby house of ours, that we called it, was actually their office. And Mum and Dad bought it for us as a cubby house. So it had proper glass windows. That's still standing.
2: And how many years had it been since you'd lived there?
3: So we lived there probably, I'm 60 now. I've just turned 60.
2: So like 40 years or something?
3: Yeah.
2: Wow. So after all that time, that stuff was still there.
1: That's amazing. That's so cool, Donna. That is so great. Mm. You know, and especially, is your dad still with us, Donna?
3: No.
1: So, and you see the barbecue that he made, and it would have been one of those old school barbecues.
2: Remember that house you lived in, Brendan, and you made a slippery slide that
1: the
2: you called
1: 2000.
2: The Tetanus 2000.
1: The cubby house.
2: It was made for mountain goats. It was so steep and had rough metal edges.
1: Because my daughter wanted a tree house. So I made a tree house, and it wasn't one of those little piddly ones on the bottom. It was up the top, the tree. It was like Swiss Family Robinson.
2: The council must have been thrilled.
1: I went a bit nuts on it, and it was very
2: precarious, shall we say. I saw it. I was very unhappy about wanting my children to go up.
1: She had to take oxygen up with her when she go up in it.
2: At the ambulance on speed dial.
1: I have nothing to do with that
2: structure.
1: I wonder
2: if it's still there, Brendan.
1: Thank you, Donna. Matt has joined us.
2: Hello, Matt. What house did you go back to?
0: Yeah, hi, guys. Well, perhaps a more cautionary tale. My forebears moved from some bog outside Glasgow to southern Tasmania in 1830, and one of my brothers set about on a sort of a pilgrimage to track down the ancestral home. It was a sort of multi-year project and thought he'd identified the house. And on a trip to Europe, and with great expectation from the rest of the family, travelled to this place outside Glasgow, approached the house, knocked on the door, very excited about, 200 years after we've lived here, at which point he was immediately attacked by the household dog and put in hospital.
1: Wow. That's just...
2: An emotional time all around, Matt.
1: Tears.
2: Thank you.
1: It's Jonesy and Amanda driving you home.
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0: now was so lovely. She's a nurse, but they also own the Irish pub down at the corner. So she got her son to go down and buy some champagne.
1: Oh, how good's that?
0: So we sat having a glass of champagne or two in my grandparents' old house. It was such a treat.
1: Was there a velvet rope around and placards and little, you know?
0: This is where Amanda opened her teary deary doll under the Christmas tree.
1: Asking for admission.
0: That's all the memories I had.
1: I know your brother very well. He once convinced me that you were 5 years older than him.
0: Yeah, and you fell for it. He's 2 years older than I am.
1: When I first met him. He goes, well, Amanda being the older. I went, oh, really? Yeah, she's 5 years older.
0: But when we pulled up at the front, I said to Cameron, what are you doing? He said, we're going in. I just had this rush of, and that's how it feels, the rush of memory. And when you know, as I said, I was emotional because my dad hadn't been well. I was up visiting. And I always cry when I say goodbye to him because he's 92.
1: Sure.
0: I just don't know when I'll see him again. And my grandpa used to stand at the front of this house and wave as we drove around the corner. And even as a kid, I'd say, don't go anywhere till I'd come back. And he said, I can't promise you that, love. And I think of that every time I say goodbye to my dad now. Oh, so it was a wonderful afternoon. I'm very grateful we could do it.
1: The tribal drum is beating Tales of Going Back Home.
0: Those stories are happy.
1: Shaking Stevens will cheer you up.
0: I don't want to go back to that. We just heard a hilarious story of a man who they went back to their family home in Scotland after 200 years to be attacked by a dog and put in hospital.
1: Well, that's what happens when you go to Glasgow. If it wasn't the dog.
0: The dog headbutted him.
1: I'll see you, Jimmy.
0: A drunk dog.
1: Robin has joined us. Hello, Robin.
0: Hello, Robin. What house did you go back to?
2: Hi, Jonesy and Amanda. Actually, my story's in the reverse. I came home to find two lovely elderly ladies at my front gate, and they went on to explain that one of them, Jessie, had been, she was 6 months old when that particular house was finished. Her father built it, and she'd been telling her friend about all these amazing features in the house, and I said, well, come in and have a look and see if it's still there. And bless her, they got to the laundry and she said, there you go, Susie, the tongue and groove. You know how we talked about the tongue and groove, which was just gorgeous. I just thought, oh, I'm so glad I let them come inside.
0: Oh, and they'd, over the years they'd been reminiscing about the house, obviously.
2: Oh, absolutely, yeah. So it was a really lovely moment. And then I said to Jessie, what did you do when you lived in Horsham? And she said, oh, I didn't work, darling. I played the piano at the church down on the corner, which was so gorgeous. And then she said she moved to Melbourne. And I said, oh, well, what's your surname? Because I always loved Jessie for a girl, but I went on and had three boys, but that's okay. She said, oh, my surname's Davies. And I said, so is mine, which was just amazing.
1: What are the chances? Not related.
0: I'm glad you could do something lovely, Robin, for them, Robin. That's very sweet of you.
1: Tongue and groove. It's very, you know what tongue and groove
0: is? Yes, I do.
1: Oh, do you? Go on, explain.
0: Well, it's where there's no joinery. It sort of just folds in. Is that right?
1: Pretty much.
0: Yeah. Well, what a shock to you, Brendan, that I got
1: Robin,
0: that right.
1: Thank you. Dave.
0: Hello, Dave. Who went back where?
3: How are you guys?
0: Very well, thank you.
3: I went back to Nan and Grandad's house. They used to live on the edge of like Ku-ring-gai National Park, kind of French's forest. And, they had a little fibro place, you know, no running water. Granddad built it with his own hands, had a toilet, you know, you had to go out the house, outside toilet, big hole, it just reeked, you know. But I go back to look at it and it's gone, mate. Dick Smith, the owner of Dick Smith, had bought it from my grandparents, the property, and he totaled it. He knocked it all down. He put his big mansion up, and where I used to run out of the middle of the night to go take a pee and scared of getting bitten by snakes and whatnot, there was a helipad.
1: That's the problem with the elites.
0: Did you do a memorial wee on the helipad?
3: There was an 8-foot-high fence, and kangaroos were jumping around inside his property, not outside.
1: Oh.
0: Wow.
1: You know, I don't begrudge Dick for putting toilets in.
0: Elite. So elite.
1: You know.
0: Oh, next it'll be a flush.
1: The woke society we live in. Back in the good old days.
0: Oh, thank you for joining in. I've loved it. Thank you.
1: The helicopter pad. Thank you. Coming up, Instagram is on its way. If you'd like to play, jonesyandamanda.com.au. And we pay tribute to the late, great Sam Neill. It's Jonesy and Amanda driving you home.
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5: 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G'day, we've got a police incident just been cleared southbound around Burpengary. Still got a bit of traffic down there. It is starting to ease up though. Reports of a crash Forestry Road through Lansborough Forest Street and a vehicle fire. Beerburrum Donnybrook Road through Alimba near Murphy's Road. A nice run between the coast and Gympie on the Bruce. And of course, busy around Donella Bridge with that one lane in operation both ways though now with lights in place. The census is coming this August. 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It's Travis at Traffic and Zinc 96. 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
12: Hello, I'm Monique Crichton. Movie buffs are mourning the loss of honorary Aussie actor Sam Neill. The 78-year-old's sudden and unexpected death taking place in a Sydney hospital surrounded by his family. They say he remained cancer-free after a five-year battle with blood cancer. While the Kiwi shot to international fame in movies like The Piano and Jurassic Park, he once told the ABC he loved living the quiet life on New Zealand's South Island.
13: I don't need security. I don't need an entourage. I just live like everybody else. That is a priceless thing.
12: He leaves behind four children and eight grandchildren. Thousands of people have gathered in Sydney to remember the remarkable work and life of Professor Richard Scollier, who died last month following a battle with brain cancer. The 59-year-old was not only one of the nation's leading cancer researchers, he was also a Midnight Oil fan. Lead singer Peter Garrett taking to the stage at the Sydney Opera House.
14: Everybody tries to squeeze time when they're called.
12: An investigation continues into the death of a Perth expat at a detention centre in Bali. Cameron Hughes was being held over visa issues and is believed to have suffered a medical episode on Friday night. And Disney execs might be taken aback by Moana's debut. It made $43 million at the North American box office on its opening weekend, but it had a budget of $250. It still finished in top spot.
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12: In sport, if you're only just surviving the World Cup, imagine a 64-team tournament. The FIFA boss says an expansion is under consideration, as it needs to be for the whole world. 48 teams started this year, and we're now down to just four. And no more excuses for the Broncos. The side is set to be bolstered by the return of the cavalry, including Reece Walsh, for their clash against the Panthers on Thursday night. Payne Haas says the side needs to turn things around after eight losses on the trot. That's the latest in news and sport.
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16: Staying sunny for your Monday afternoon. Tomorrow, sunny with 6 to 24. Wednesday, sunny, 7 to 22.
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30: It's showtime.
1: Sam Neill has passed away. He was 78. He had cancer, but as I understand, was clear as that. It was a sudden passing, well, for us at any rate, and we're still quite shocked because...
0: We're reeling from the news, and on a day when we farewell Professor Scolia...
1: Yeah, Richard Scolia.
0: Sam go. Oh, it's a hard, hard
1: and
0: time.
1: He was a great guest on this show. I always love when he'd come in because he'd always bring great entertainment. He knew the show, which is always helpful when you have guests on the show. He got into our dopey stunts, like that time you got him to build or construct the sherbet jigsaw.
0: Well, every guest that came in, for some reason, I was given a jigsaw of an album cover of the Sherbet Boys in the nude, pretty much, weren't they? Remember? And it just had a lot of hair, a lot of soap bubbles.
1: Yeah.
0: And it was a magazine photo that was legendary. And I was given a huge jigsaw of it. And so every guest that came in did a little bit of the jigsaw, and Sam enjoyed it enormously.
1: I remember Sam saying, well, why would they all take a bath together? There's so many of them.
0: They weren't in a bath. That's what was so weird. bubbles that?
1: What about when he'd come in with Brian Brown, his good mate, and condolences to you, Brian, as well, because I know that you were very good friends.
0: They were promoting the movie Palm Beach.
1: And it's just a treat of a chat.
0: In this film, you actually come to fisticuffs. Is that the first time you've punched each other?
31: I think so. I've often wanted to punch him, but I'm from New Zealand. I'm civilized, and I know restraint.
1: Yeah. But you love Brian because you're on your vineyard. You've got a rooster called Brian Brown.
31: Yeah, he's a complete prick.
32: And there are a lot of chooks running around now.
1: Really?
31: Yeah,
0: thanks to Brian.
1: Brian's pretty prolific on that farm.
31: I also had one called Hugo Weaving, who actually died on the job.
0: Sam had such a droll sense of humour.
1: He did. We're going to miss you very much, mate. Instagram is coming up this hour. It's Jonesy Demander driving you.

0: Hello there, it's Jonesy Demander driving you home. The tribal drama's beating. This is not something that you had, your brother did for you, which is very, very nice.
1: Oh, it was so nice. He met the person who was living next door to where my grandparents had lived for many years and was some of my favourite childhood memories. And the woman who lives there,

0: Hello there, it's Jonesy and Amanda driving you home. If you've just joined us, we're in the midst of the whip poll. This is an instant snapshot of what the community thinks about any given subject. Anything you say about Taylor Swift, you can say right to me.
1: I've noticed there's been a bit of a division in how people have responded, how fans have responded to Taylor's wedding. This modest, wonderful, charitable, fabulous human has thrown an enormous shindig, as you would say.
0: Yeah, she's given away cars. Oh, she's given away
1: to
0: prizes.
1: To the guests inside.
0: Yeah, that's great.
1: To the wealthiest, most privileged people in the world.
0: It might be Johnny doing it tough in there.
1: Maybe. Had to rent a tux for the day.
0: It could be a couple of people like that. I just find that I think it's nice.
1: People are saying there's an element of elitism, of consumption, of shutting down streets on a 4th of July weekend where inconvenient for people. People love Taylor, but were surprised that this has gone a bit ick.
0: A young person's perspective, Gem Y Rye.
2: Look, to me, it feels a little bit ick because which is very showy-offy.
0: Showy-off vibe,
2: I'm getting.
1: And she's very image conscious, so she's deliberately showy-offy.
0: Kanye pulling Taylor. Marianne has joined us. What do you think, Marianne?
3: Oh, I think it's fabulous.
1: Fair enough.
3: She sells out stadiums and he plays football, so, and they get the privacy there at the stadium, so I think it's fabulous. Yeah.
0: And the facilities would be great.
1: You're saying about toilet facilities?
0: There'd be toilets, there'd
1: apparently
0: be hot dogs, you'd be able to get hat.
1: There was a big buffet and apparently, you'll enjoy this bit, Brendan.
0: Of course I will.
1: They all played games. Oh. Games like... where are we?
0: Hungry Hippos?
1: Yeah, well, pretty much.
0: Board games?
1: No, like, okay. Those sorts of games.
0: I might have gone out for a beer during that.
1: Yeah, I know.
0: Marianne, thank you. John has joined us. Johnny.
1: Hi, John.
4: Yes.
1: Wonderful.
4: I love it. I lived in the U.S., worked at a lot of black tie events. The American royalty deserved to flash it all out. That's what makes the world go round with art in the U.S. Love it.
1: Okay. All right. Thank you,
0: John. Well
1: said. These are the games they were playing.
0: Yep.
1: They got their raffle tickets by playing party games during the reception like skee ball, mini golf and a football-themed ring toss.
0: Well, he plays the football.
1: Oh, duh. You think I don't know that?
0: Rachel has joined us.
1: Hello, Rachel. What do you think? Wonderful or ick?
5: Hey, yeah, definitely an ick. I think it's all very well thought out for publicity because I think they're going to make a movie out of it.
0: A movie?
1: See? I've heard that too. Yeah.
0: This is making hay while the sun shines.
1: Well,
0: it's like how your brother is renting out that house as your museum.
1: Sure. But I did hear that, Taylor wants to have a baby, could take some time off, put out a movie, so she's still feeling.
0: Well, I think she's due for
1: all.
0: A baby. It's going to happen.
1: Okay.
0: Because the biological clock will be ticking away.
1: You don't make a wedding speech, Brendan.
0: Michelle has joined us. Hello,
1: Michelle. Is it grand or is it ick?
6: No, there's no ick. I'm not a Taylor Swift fan. I'm definitely not a Swiftie. But I think that she did it really, really smart. And I think that if they can play games, like where else could they go and play games and have privacy? And I think she done it really, really smart. And to give like $25 million just to have a few roads blocked off. I mean, most of our roads have potholes anyway, and we're waiting a few years to get them fixed. So I'm pretty sure they've been all right.
0: Thank you, Michelle.
1: That's a good perspective. Thank you.
0: That is very good. Wrapped up with Dwayne.
1: All right, Dwayne. Grand and wonderful or ick?
7: Oh, look, grand, wonderful. I mean, who doesn't love parts of parcel and pin the tail on Kanye West?
1: Oh, thank you, Dwayne.
0: These are all great calls. Thank you for being part of the whip poll.
1: Instagram is coming up next.
0: It's Jonesy and Amanda driving you home for Jam Nation.
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1: Our calling is Instagram. 10 questions, 60 seconds on the clock. You could pass if you don't know an answer. We'll come back to that question if time permits. You get all the questions right, $1,000.
6: And you can go with $1,000, but if you'd like to make it $2,000, you have 6 seconds to answer a bonus question, but it's double or nothing.
1: Susan is in Bonnet Bay.
6: Hi, Susan.
7: Hello.
6: Hello. We've been away for 2 weeks. We'll see if we can remember how this goes.
1: Did you miss us, Susan, while we were away?
7: Sorry, what was that?
1: Did you miss us while we were away?
7: Of course I did. I had no one else to listen to.
1: Right, so what did you...
6: Excellent answer, Susan.
1: You sat and looked at the wall.
6: You looked at your radio and said, I need the wildest to come back.
7: Absolutely, always.
6: Well, Susan...
1: Get this, like, on a rocking chair, just looking at the radio.
6: Like Whistler's mother.
1: Yeah, just... Well, you're sitting in profile, Susan.
6: Well, let's see what we can do for you. We've got... 10 questions in 60 seconds. If you're not sure, say pass. We probably have time to come back. Are you ready?
7: Yes.
6: Susan, here we go. Here comes question number one. What do chickens lay?
7: Eggs.
6: Question two. A standard wheelbarrow has how many wheels?
7: One.
6: Question three. What's the name of our galaxy?
7: Milky Way.
6: Question four. Who beat Norway in the World Cup yesterday?
7: Great Britain, England.
6: Question five. Which character does Alice follow into Wonderland?
7: Rabbit?
6: Question six. What currency is used in Germany?
7: Germany. Pass.
6: Question seven. Which luxury car brand has four linked rings on their logo?
7: Audi.
6: Question eight. Which planet have we sent the most missions to?
7: Planet Mars.
6: Question nine. What does the acronym PIN, P-I-N, stand for?
7: Personal Identification Number.
6: Question ten. In what state would you find the Barossa Valley?
7: South Australia.
6: What currency is used in Germany?
7: Oh, I can't believe I didn't get that.
1: Do you know it, Susan?
7: Probably.
1: What is it?
7: Euro.
6: It's the Euro.
1: Euro. Susan.
6: Wow. It was like pulling teeth at the beginning and then you did a big run.
1: 3 more seconds, you would have made that.
6: Oh, Susan.
7: I can't believe it. Oh. I was just trying to get on and that's just so stupid of me.
6: You got all the hard ones right.
7: Oh, no.
6: Oh, Susan.
1: Susan.
6: I'm sorry.
1: At least we're back.
6: At least you can celebrate in that way, of course.
1: At least we're back. And Amanda's going to give me a present that she bought back from China, Susan.
6: I will. I'll tell you all about my trip next.
1: That's coming up. So,
6: Susan's getting all the gifts.
1: Susan's going, yay me. Susan, thank you.
7: I'm so disappointed.
1: Don't be disappointed, Susan. You did very well. If you'd like to play, Instagram, josieandamanda.com.au. Gifts are plenty for J-Dog coming up. It's Jonesy and Amanda driving you home for Jam Nation.
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15: Go on, admit it, you're snacking in traffic. Jonesy and Amanda approve.

0: You know, those places were very expensive.
1: What's the toilet facilities like?
0: Well, you know, most, I only found one squat toilet. Most of the toilets, and as I said, I only went to cities, you had a choice of a squat or a non-squat. And there's only one place, a cafe, where I got confused and ended up in the squat toilet. My thighs weren't really up to it.
1: No.
0: A bit of, you know, discomfort there. Okay. But, you
1: for
0: know
1: the
0: what?
1: Cleaner, I'd imagine.
0: The bag I took every day had a spare pair of undies and I didn't need them.
1: There
0: That's
1: you go.
0: A sign of a good trip.
1: I'm very proud of you.
0: My fake blonde hair really confused them as to my age because so many people said to me, I can't believe these are your sons. You look too young to have these sons. Consider I had my eldest son when I was 38.
1: Yeah.
0: You look too young to have had these sons. And I said, well, thank you. And then they showed me photos of who they thought I looked like. And they were saying these as compliments.
1: I would say you would have Julian Clary.
0: No, Brendan.
1: Ellen DeGeneres.
0: No, that's who you think I look like.
1: No, I don't. I just, you know.
0: The first one brought up a photo and said, you look like this. It's Meryl Streep in Devil Wears Prada. And the next one, and I've asked Ryan to look at Google the picture, right. Elon Musk's mother, who is 90 years old. She's a very striking woman.
1: Oh, but she is.
0: She looks 90.
1: You know, there's a. Is she 90?
0: She is 90.
1: Oh, goodness me. She, you know what?
0: Yeah. What, Brendan? There's not what.
1: There's a bit of Cruella de Vil vibe.
0: Do you want?
1: They didn't ask to see your Dalmatian coat.
0: Do you? do you want your gift?
1: You would fit right in.
0: I'm going to give a present.
1: Yes,
0: to Ryan
1: gifts.
0: Here you go, Ryan.
2: Yes, go on.
0: I bought this at Shanghai Zoo when we saw the pandas.
1: It's not a silkworm kimono, is it?
0: No,
2: nice.
0: No.
2: What does it say?
0: Well, it's in Chinese. I don't know what it says. It's a picture. It's pretty much the back. It's a key ring. It's the back end of a panda. Put it through Google.
2: Yeah.
0: Something or other.
2: Don't fight over the bamboo and ruin my good behavior score.
0: Is that what it says?
2: Yeah. That's
0: well, you live by that.
2: Okay.
0: And Brendan.
1: Yeah. What have you got me?
0: Well, I wasn't going to give it to you on air because I don't know if it's contraband or not. Mm. It's a packet of. Oh, you have a look.
1: It's a pack of smokes.
0: A packet of cigarettes from Tiananmen Square.
1: Tiananmen Square smokes. Yeah. I don't even smoke anymore.
0: No, I know. But I thought the packaging was interesting.
1: Yeah. I'm in Mao country now.
0: You can get Mao cancer.
3: Righto, you two. That's enough.
1: Thank you.
0: You're welcome.
1: We will be back again tomorrow.
0: Tin Hat Tuesday. Do our tin hats still exist? We've been away for 2 days. Did someone wrap some garlic bread in them? We have to make sure they're going to be okay.
1: If you want to catch up with the show or if you want to be on Instagram or the Fast Five, jonesydemanda.com.au, we will catch you then.
0: See you then.
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16: 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We are back. We've been on a two-week break and the Bright Southern Dial is back. We've got brand new misheard lyrics. You can tell us about your weekend in three words. And I'm forming a rebel army and I need you and your bin. More on that coming up on today's Christian O'Connell Show. Your misheard lyrics are coming up next.

0: Sinéad O'Connell show. I hope you had a great weekend. Tell us about your weekend in three words. Three-word weekend. Big week for my wife and I. Our eldest daughter, Ruby, turns 22.
1: Wow.
0: 22 this Friday. So my three-word weekend is 22 years of dad. It's yesterday I went to go find a birthday card for her, and I was in the shop, and I was looking at all the ages, you know, that I've been buying cards. So it was like 6, 7, 8, 9, 10, and then it was 12, 14, 16, 18, 20. Oh, I remember 21st last year, what we did for that, the wine tour. And now I'm like, there's no cards for 22. It's not significant, but it feels like it to my wife and I. 22 years of being a parent is an incredible thing.
1: That's huge.
0: So much gratitude. That's what I actually feel is excitement. She's graduated. She's got her degree now. Mm. It's like, and also when we moved here over 8 years ago, she was turning 14.
2: Yeah. That, unbelievable.
0: And then at the end of this year, Patsy, Lois, our youngest daughter, turns 20. Oh. And then we're finally out of the teens.
2: Oh,
0: feels like I've been stuck at that level for all of my...
2: Like,
0: I don't think I have babies. I think actually my wife gave birth to teenagers. I struggled to remember when they were like four or five,
2: yeah.
0: But I've got too many memories of the teenage, never-ending
2: yes.
0: final boss years.
2: Oh, yes.
1: Wow, Ruby's 22.
0: 22
1: hey,
0: this Friday.
1: You must be so proud.
0: Yeah, I'm very, very proud. And when I was in the car trip yesterday, I had my youngest daughter, Lois, with me. And we were talking about yesterday evening. We just had dinner, the two of us. She was like, do you think that we've made you a better person?
2: Aww.
0: I went 100%. Then I went, well, hang on, I wasn't a monster before you came along. Yes, you've definitely made me a better person, but it's not like... I was still a nice guy before I became a dad. I wasn't like feral wandering the streets barking at people and stuff like that.
1: And you've helped them out a fair bit too.
0: Okay. That's ongoing, the whole relationship.
2: Yes.
0: Who's helping who? It's a seesaw. It's a seesaw being a parent. Ria, what is your three-word weekend?
1: Mine is tricked by the Greeks. So I went on a lovely holiday to the Greek islands.
0: You have a great time.
2: Amazing.
1: It was incredible.
0: What a beautiful country, right?
1: But so we have to hire a car to get around. And in my head, and what was on the website was like a beautiful kind of red Fiat, you know, like talented
0: something
1: Mr.
0: From the movies.
1: Yes.
2: National Lampoon.
1: Yes, exactly. We go to the store, the hire car place. What he pulls out, he drives out what could I only describe as this ancient rust bucket. It is red, to be fair, but it is not a Fiat. It's not a car brand I'd ever been familiar with. I think it was like a defunct Eastern European, Eastern German.
0: And I bet you had to pay
1: like
0: a small fortune for
1: it
0: that.
1: It was so expensive.
0: Have you come back financially ruined?
1: It was so expensive.
0: Europe is so expensive, isn't it?
1: The worst part of this car, which there's a lot of hills in some of the islands, and this car has like... three
0: yeah, and
1: watts
0: also,
1: of power.
0: Now you've finally met proper hills.
1: Yes, proper.
0: Not like when you go, Sydney's a bit hilly or we're on a hill right now. Yeah. That's a slope.
1: Super, super steep incline. And this car has...
0: tiny little streets as well, right?
1: Oh, they're so narrow.
0: Where there's like a cliff face
1: so
0: drop.
1: Narrow. Yes. Wow. And I knew before we were going up this hill, I was like, there's no way this car's going to get it. Because it's like a go-kart.
0: You're going up to the heavens.
1: getting a fair bit of momentum as we're about three quarters of the way up and I can feel us like slowing and slowing and slowing and slowing and then came to a complete stop with about 20 metres still on this
0: and
1: hill.
0: There's always those great big coaches swinging around the corners, you know, with a load of tourists.
1: So I had to put the brake on and the hand, but there wasn't actually a parking mode. All you
2: what?
1: Had was a handbrake.
0: The handbrake.
1: You had
0: yeah.
1: to put it in neutral
0: yeah.
1: and then put the handbrake
0: yeah.
1: on.
2: Terrifying.
1: And then Will had to sit in the car, take the handbrake off, and I had to push the car up the rest of the hill.
0: What?
1: And it was actually pretty easy because it was so light.
0: So you were the problem.
1: Yeah. Yeah, I guess we were.
0: You've had too much Greek cheese.
1: Yes, exactly. But it was the most terrifying, like half seconds. Like I was like, oh, are we gonna roll back down this hill?
0: Driving in Europe is frightening.
1: Yeah, crazy. If you thought Melbourne or Sydney and peak hour was bad,
0: it's easy.
1: These guys are maniacs.
0: Yeah,
1: they're actually maniacs.
0: Yeah, they drive so quickly. And also, did you find that everyone smokes everywhere?
1: Still in 2026,
0: they don't care. It's like they haven't got Google, where they don't know the risks. They're smoking everywhere, aren't they? During meals, you'll just see someone lighting up, having a nice Greek salad.
1: Yeah, restaurants, Australia, you can't smoke.
0: Also,
1: anywhere.
0: What about those old Greek guys that sit around outside that taverna about 10 a.m.?
1: I would love to
0: Speedos,
1: be there.
0: Speedos, got that big old distended belly out. They give zero Fs, don't they?
1: Those big sheeshes, they're like
0: yes,
1: yeah,
0: that's it. Amazing.
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3: 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Yeah.

0: Christian O'Connell Show. Now, we need you all to listen very carefully to my words. 2 years ago, the show was under attack. 2 years ago, the radio landscape looked very different. Let's go down memory lane, memory lane, memory lane, memory lane.
1: Lane, lane.
0: Suddenly, coming into our city, when we're just in one city, the Christian O'Connell Show, been in Melbourne, another show was coming in from Sydney. Mm. R.I.P. Carl and Jackie O. Now, we work for the same company, and they axed my marketing money and gave it to Carl and Jackie O so they could have... They actually bought the town. Do you remember? There were posters everywhere.
2: Literally everywhere.
0: They had their own coach at one point.
1: Yeah.
0: Do you remember that great big coach? Mm-hmm. So we couldn't afford any billboards. And so one day I was driving, and it was bin day for the suburb that I live in, and I suddenly saw all these bins being wheeled out face side. We all know how to wheel the bins out face side on the streets. So you see bins, bins, bins, bins, bins. Mm. And that's a bit like billboards. So straight away I thought, could we get some cheap stickers and use bins as bin boards? And the Rebel Bin Army was born. And we managed to hold the line here in Melbourne.
2: Yeah. Mm.
0: But now the show is in Sydney and Adelaide, Brisbane and Perth. We are a national show. But the real battlefront at the moment is, of course, Sydney. It is in freefall. When we're in Sydney a couple of weeks ago, all the other rival shows trying to get the number one spot, they've got their adverts all over the billboards. Mm. We need the bins to come back.
2: Yes.
0: And like any military campaign, okay, there's always the fronts that you're fighting on. Where is our Strait of Hormuz? It's Western Sydney. As soon as we start talking about the national show, our boss, Sue Vader, she said, if you can't make it in the west of Sydney, you won't make it.
2: She had like a war map out on the table and she put a big
0: Parramatta, Blacktown. Yeah. She was like naming these suburbs all the west. Mm. Here in Melbourne, I think the mission, the battlefront here is about holding the line. Mm. Been here for 8 years, okay? This city made this show, made me. So in Sydney, we need our commander on the ground there. Boots on the ground. And that is you. Pete, you have 5 shows.
3: Yes.
0: To get a Christian O'Connell Show bin sticker on the bins of the Prime Minister.
3: Oh, no problem. Oh,
0: got 5 shows. Almost too much time. You get down to Kirribilli House. You use that charm of yours.
3: Mm, yep.
0: Has he gone? Use that charm of yours and you get Albo to ask if you can put the stickers of this show on the bin. So look, 2 years ago, the Rebel Bin Army, we're not an army of war. What are we now? We're the Bright Side of the Dial, okay? So it's now renamed the army, the Bright Side Battalion.
2: Oh, I like
0: that. So you're joining the Bright Side Battalion now. I've got new roles for you in the Bright Side Battalion.
2: Oh. Okay, here we go.
0: I'm the Rebel Captain, Bin Solo.
4: That's a good name.
0: Rio, I rename you now, Chew Binka. Now, in the Star Wars movies and that universe, there is a simple farm boy made good. Now, that is Luke Skywalker. Mm. Who is a simple farm boy in this show? You're already there. It's Luke Bin Walker. Pete, you are now Luke Bin Walker, the farm boy made good. All right, there's chat too. Some people want to join the binfantry. That's the entry level here.
4: That's good
0: you like
4: stuff.
0: That. And then if you sticker 5 bins or more, send us photographic evidence, you get promoted to the highest rank in the Bright Side Battalion. General Waste. Should have just left.
2: Binfantry was very good.
0: Yeah, should have just left it with Binfantry. Let's go to Julie now. Julie, you want to join the Binfantry and the Bright Side Battalion?
5: Yes, I'd like to join the Bin Battalion. Thank you.
0: Thank you very much. Thank you for your bin. Thank you for support. And whereabouts are you?
5: I'm in Glossodia.
0: Glossodia, right. So far west in Sydney?
5: Sort of northwest, out in the Hawkesbury, the foot of the Blue Mountains.
0: Definitely. Julie, we'll send you some. Thank you very much.
5: Great, thank you.
0: Thank you very much. Tanya, welcome to the Bright Side Battalion.
6: Captain, my captain.
0: Tanya, welcome to the Binventry. Where are you? Where can you lend us your bin?
6: I'm in southwest Sydney. It's a place called George's Hall. I was a bit dubious when you started in Sydney, but you grew on me like a rash, Christian.
0: Thank you. So. It's what I call fungus radio. Tanya, thank you very much for giving us a go, mate. And we'll send you the stickers. This means if we can take the south, she's southwest. Mm-hmm. We've got old mate in the northwest. You know what this is? Pincer.
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14: 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Zinc

0: Christian O'Connell Show. Today's time waster. Change a letter. Just change one letter. Ruin a movie. The Lion Kink. Different. you don't take your kids to go and see that. Just one letter. Very. Different movie. The Lion Kink. Drain Spotting.
1: Silver.
0: Harry Potter.
1: Silver plus.
0: Harry Pottery?
1: Silver. Okay.
0: Pilates of the Caribbean.
1: Gold.
0: Jack Sparrow working on his corn. And what have you got, Rios?
1: Oh, these dogs need some pickle juice. It's Lady and the... Oh, cramp!
0: And actually, powerful acting as well. He mimics having cramp on his glute there.
1: Boogie Nights, great movie about cinematography.
0: Oh, no. Oh, no. I can already see where this is going.
1: No, this one's been filmed at the Langham with Patsy.
0: Oh.
1: It's Bougie Nights.
0: Oh, very good. Another gold. I thought you were going to go Booger Nights.
1: Oh, that's funny.
0: Childish, funny.
1: Point Break. They've made a sequel. These surfers, they're not surfing anymore.
0: No.
1: They're

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2: Yes, it was a huge concert, wasn't it? I was there. Well, not there. I was in my living room, as was plenty of other people. We'll take a look back at Live Aid. But right now, let's get underway with a band that's become synonymous with the 80s. This is Europe, The Final Countdown. You're on the 80s at 8.

0: Shane Bryan with you. You're on the 80s at 8. That was Dan Hartman. I Can Dream About You. I was going to make him my 80s icon tonight, but then I remembered what 13th of July was. We'll get to that a little later on. Now, most people know Dan Hartman from his 1984 hit. The song actually appeared in the movie Streets of Fire. The song was such a success that many people actually assumed that Dan Hartman was a brand new artist, but he'd actually been around making music for over a decade. Remember this little track from the 70s? Yes, that was him. That was Dan Hartman. He had a big hit with that song, Relight My Fire, We Are the Young, and of course, I Can Dream About You. But Dan Hartman wasn't just a singer. He was also a highly respected songwriter and producer. He worked with artists including Tina Turner, wrote Love Sensation, a song that would become one of the most sampled dance tracks of all time, and he co-wrote and produced this song for James Brown. Yeah, you can kind of hear it, can't you? One of the biggest James Brown songs of all time. Sadly, Dan Hartman passed away in March 1994 at the very young age of 43 years. Now, while Dan is no longer with us, his influence, of course, is still everywhere, and his songs continue to appear in film, television, and playlists as well, like the 80s at 8. Coming up, we take a look at a huge 80s icon. It's not a band. It was Live Aid.
1: 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Saturday, July 13th.
0: Yeah, 41 years ago, I was sitting in my lounge room trying not to fall asleep at midnight when Live Aid started. We'll take a look at that. That's coming up on the 80s at 8.
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Gilko and Jay for breakfast. Jonesy and Amanda for the drive home. And the feel-good workday for better music and more of it right across the day. This is

0: That was still a year away from global explosion of Kick. Looking back now, it's pretty fascinating to see them sharing a stage with Australian music royalty before becoming one of the biggest bands of the world. Other Aussie stars included Men at Work, Little River Band, Australian Crawl's James Rain, and a host of local performers who helped make Oz for Africa one of the largest music events ever staged in Australia. 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

0: Was Elton John the number one song, or was it Irene Cara, Flashdance? We'll go back to July 1983. We'll take a look at the big charts in Australia, US and the UK. It is going to be a trip down memory lane, let me tell you. I think Flashdance is definitely right up there. That's coming up tomorrow night on the 80s at 8. I'll catch you then. Thanks for keeping me company.
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Very, very deep. 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
12: 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Bad, bad Amanda.
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14: What a creep. I've heard them describe him as a drunken idiot.
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18: Jonesy and Amanda, those are names that you would never forget.
19: It's showtime.
20: We are back, baby. Back from sabbatical.
21: Yes.
20: That's not a caravan park.
21: Is that where you went for your holidays? I wondered why you had tinier.
20: I had a staycation. I just hung around the house.
21: Yeah, I had a. I went to China with my sons. I'll talk more about that a bit later on. I had a great time. And then my dad wasn't well while I was away, so I went up to Brizzy to see him. So I was had a busy, busy time, which is why, of course, I'm getting a cold today.
20: Of course you are.
21: My body is saying, just stop. So I'm sucking on some...
20: What drugs can I give you? Do you want a Lemsip?
21: Actually, I know you regret saying that. Look at your face. You're obsessed with your own Lemsips. You don't like to share them.
20: I had some Canadian Sudafed here as well. That's the old school Sudafed.
21: I don't need that.
20: Thanks. You have one of those and a can of cake. You're driving a freight train to Darwin.
21: Or talking like Jonesy on the radio. Faster than is required.
20: I seem to be low on Lemsips.
21: Oh, what an empty offer it was.
20: Gen Y Rye.
21: Why would Gen Y Rye have
20: run down to Chemist Warehouse and get some Lemsips.
21: And get your ears pierced while you're there.
20: Okay. good to see you, friend. I missed
21: nice
20: your little
21: to see
20: face.
21: You too.
20: Ryan, I missed you.
22: Oh, that's nice. I missed you guys too.
20: Because you've got your play on this week.
22: Yeah, we open on Thursday. So yeah.
21: Our team's going to be going along to see it.
20: We're
21: going to
20: come along.
21: What's it called? Kingdom of Fools?
22: Yeah, Kingdom of Fools. Hey. It's in Sydney, the Eternity Playhouse.
20: I'm going to bring
21: is
20: some
21: that
20: fruit.
21: Is that what it will feel like?
22: No, this is a short, this is a 90-minute play. Yeah.
21: So it's not as long as Eternity.
22: Yes, no, not Eternity.
20: And I'm going to bring some fruit.
21: Why would I get
20: to
21: hungry?
20: Throw at the baddie. Now, boo.
22: It's not a pantomime. It's a comedy, but you can't heckle.
21: I've been to theatre with Brendan where he treats it like he's at the football. I've had to walk over empty cans to leave my seat after he has a drink, chucks it on the floor. I think, hang on, this is a theatre.
20: It's Greasy Arena Spectacular.
21: It was.
20: Well, it's nice to be back and it's nice to see you. Did you get me a gift?
21: I did.
20: Oh, when will you give it to me?
21: When I talk about my holiday a little bit later.
20: Oh, okay. I'm looking forward to that.
21: I'm going to give you a cold. I think you'll really enjoy it.
20: Thank you. Emma Gillespie with the download. That's coming up a little bit later on. We're going to talk about Prince Harry catching up with his old man over there in the UK.
21: Not just that, a very interesting court case that he had that didn't go his way. We're going to, lots of things have happened while we were away. We'll have to catch ourselves up on
20: all of
21: that.
20: We missed a lot of stuff, but we can't do anything until we do the Fast Five. It's Jonesy and Amanda driving you home for Jam Nation.

0: It's Jonesy and Amanda driving you home. It's nice to be back in the chair after 2 weeks off. I actually cocked this holiday up. I thought we only had 1 week off, but we had 2 weeks off.
1: Would you have done something if you knew?
0: I probably would have done something instead of just sitting around complaining around my house.
1: Yeah, your wife phoned me and said, get him back to work.
0: Why don't you go and do something?
1: I said, he hasn't worked here for 3 years. Well, I don't know what he's told you. Packs his briefcase every day and heads on out.
0: There's nothing in there but a sandwich and an apple.
1: What about your brain?
0: Let's get into the Fast Five.
2: How fast can this thing go?
3: Faster than the speed of light.
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3: Fast Five.
0: As if I pack an apple. Five questions. Can you go the way and answer all five questions correctly? If you do that, Amanda will say...
1: Today's prize, a $250 fuel voucher.
0: Woo, who from?
1: Just says that. We're from us.
0: From us?
1: From us.
0: Yay. How's the Straits of Hormuz going? Is that deal done or
1: no, what? No, it's closed again because there's been military strikes. The strait is closed. So if you think of going there for your holiday, don't.
0: My 2 week sabbatical, I kept away from all media.
1: Which explains why you asked that question.
0: Yeah. Renee is in Collaroy. Hello, Renee.
5: G'day. How are you?
0: Good.
1: The first question, Renee, is about the World Cup. Have you been paying attention?
5: You might
1: be able to have some guesswork with this one. The question is, there's four teams left in the World Cup. We're down to the semis. Can you name one of the four teams?
5: England?
1: Yeah, that's one. There's France, Spain, England and Argentina. I love the English say, bring it home. They won it once and that was about 100 years ago.
0: Who are you? I think I'm going for England in this.
1: Are you?
0: Yeah,
1: I was disappointed that Norway got out. I loved them, but they've gone.
0: What about Australia?
1: Well, yes.
0: Because we got done by the by Egypt, didn't we? By the Egypt.
1: By the Egypt.
0: Let's play the not-so-secret sound.
1: Renee, what is this sound? Ooh, can we hear it again? What do you think that is?
5: Oh, God, I couldn't even take a guess at that.
1: Throw at it. Throw at it again. One more time.
5: Okay.
1: Sorry, Renee.
0: Kirol is in Craigieburn.
1: Hi, Kirol.
6: Hello, Amanda. How are you?
1: I'm very well. Oh, my lady. You should be in Ryan's play. Ryan's play is starting at the end of this week and it's full of my lady. It's sort of a, would you say, Middle Ages romp?
7: Yeah, it's medieval, but we don't say my lady like that.
1: Well, don't you? What do you say?
7: Well, you know, it's like, His Majesty, and there's things like that.
1: Right.
7: I'm a lady.
1: And there are leeches, if I remember correctly.
7: True.
1: See if you can guess what this sound is, Kirol.
6: Sorry, say again, please.
1: Here it is.
6: King of chips.
1: No. Sounds a little bit like that, but that's not a packet of chips.
0: Thanks, Kirol. Thanks for the words. What do you like?
1: You know, maybe you should take a leaf out of his book, Brendan.
0: What? Why?
1: And use your words more wisely.
0: What are you so jazz for? We've been literally back 10 minutes.
1: Yeah, I know.
0: I know.
1: I know.
0: Everyone can just gather their thoughts, play the Fast Five. It's Jonesy and Amanda driving you home for Jam Nation. Yeah.

0: Hello there, it's Jonesy and Amanda driving you home this Monday afternoon.
1: How fast can this thing go?
2: Faster than the speed of light.
3: Jonesy and Amanda.
2: Fast Five.
0: We're up into it, the Fast Five.
4: We're up to question number two. It's going to Peter in Scoresby. Hi, Peter.
5: Good morning. Oh, good afternoon, yeah. Yeah,
4: hello, Peter. You've come through for the not-so-secret sound. Duh. All right, Peter, we've had no success so far. What do you think this is?
5: Sounds a bit like cracking an egg.
4: It's yeah. Cracking an egg.
0: The Great Wall of China is the longest man-made structure in the world with an approximate length of what? Is it A, 10 kilometres, B, 20 kilometres, or C, 30 kilometres?
5: I would say C, 30 kilometres.
4: No, it's not 30. I was on it this time last week. Not on the wall, just on it. No, I was in China last week.
0: Yeah. Did you walk the length of it?
4: Not the whole length. My son's, there are a number of different entry points you can come in from.
0: Yep.
4: My son's walked the really steep, longer, the furthest they could go from our entry point. And they were being competitive with each other, I did have to say. Remember, you are on an eighth wonder of the world.
0: Yeah.
4: Look around and soak it in.
0: So, you know, yeah. Andrea's in Essendon. Hello,
6: hi,
0: Andrea.
6: Hi, how are you?
0: What's going on in your neck of the woods?
6: Just picked up my daughter from school.
4: Is she in the car with you?
6: She is.
4: Mm-hmm. Well, let's see if she can help you here. We've ruled out C, which was 30 Ks. The Great Wall of China, longest man-made structure in the world, the approximate length of, is it 10 Ks or 20 Ks?
6: 20.
4: It is 20
0: Ks. Wow.
4: Yeah.
0: How long did it take them to make?
4: Well, hundreds and hundreds of years, yep. And bits were added on here and there. And I know what you're going to say is to keep the rabbits out.
0: You're
4: going
0: to tell that to your daughter, Andrea.
4: It wasn't to keep the rabbits
0: for a
4: out.
0: A school project.
4: If rabbits
0: no,
4: were
0: it was
4: Mongols,
0: to keep out
4: sure.
0: The Hun.
4: Yeah, and the Mongols and the invasion from
0: was
4: all
0: it the
4: sides.
0: Hun or the Mongols?
4: All sides are invaded from all sides. Mm-hmm. But when you see how steep that is and how heavy those bricks were that they carried, quite an incredible feat.
0: Isn't there parts of it that are not completed?
4: Bits of it that have fallen and crumbled and being rebuilt.
0: Yeah. Andrea, this is question number four for you. The character Mr. Smee is a sidekick for which iconic villain?
6: Mr. Who, sorry?
0: Mr. Smee. Smee.
6: Oh, Mr. Smee.
0: Mr. Smee. You know this.
4: Actually, I don't.
0: You know this.
6: Oh, my goodness. Let me
4: think.
6: Mr. Smee.
4: Oh, sorry, Andrea.
0: Tony's in Wollongong.
4: Hi, Tony.
7: Hi.
4: If you're going to be a sidekick, you may as well be Mr. Smee. Mr. Smee is whose sidekick? Which iconic villain does he hang out with?
7: Captain Hook.
4: Captain Hook.
0: This is it for you, Tony. If you get this right, you win the $250 worth of fuel. Which of tennis' four Grand Slam tournaments recently wrapped up?
7: Wimbledon.
4: Yeah. Yannick Sinner won Wimbledon. Did you know that Leighton Hewitt and Beck Hewitt's son, Cruz, is in the final for Junior Wimbledon?
0: How old's Cruz these days?
4: I think he's about 17, 18, something like that.
0: Just like she had him the other day.
4: Yeah.
0: Goodness me.
4: Amazing, isn't it?
0: Tony, congratulations. You have won the jam pack. You've got $250 of fuel going into your tank.
7: Thank you very much.
4: Tony, you're welcome.
0: Don't go nuts, Tony.
7: No, that's great. Thank you for that.
0: Carry on.
4: Well, lots of things come up on the show. I did go to China. Yeah. My fake.
0: Did you get us a gift?
4: I did buy a present. My fake blonde hair has confused the Chinese as to my age. So I got some interesting
0: responses.
4: Is
0: it a bit like
4: responses.
0: When Elton John went there? That's true.
4: What happened with him?
0: I'll tell you.
4: Okay.
0: I'll tell you what happened.
4: I'll tell you what happened.
0: Fast Five back again tomorrow. JonesyAmanda.com.au if you'd like to sign up for it. It's Jonesy and Amanda driving you home for Jam Nation. 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

0: Hello there, it's Jonesy and Amanda driving you home. 2 weeks is a long time in this business. You take 2 weeks off, a lot of stuff happened while we were away.
1: We both still have jobs, so there's a lot that we're grateful for.
0: Well, a lot happened. Carl, he left.
1: Was he here?
0: He did one show.
1: Two, I think. Brendan, there were two.
0: That's got to be the shortest radio show in the history of the world, surely.
1: I don't know.
0: And I taught him all those vocal exercises, how to say the radio's call sign,
1: yeah,
0: all that stuff.
1: What a waste.
0: My talents don't come cheaply. And I feel bad for invoicing him because,
1: It's been a very strange time. But lots of things have happened while we've been away. I kept seeing this story. It might be a bit manky, but this is what's going on in the world. Another example of has the complete social construct crumbled. Let's start by making it sound classy, because the story isn't. One of my favourite artists is a performer called Noah Kahan. This is one of my favourite songs, Stick Season.
0: It's a great song. Do you know that he's related to Chaka?
1: Brendan, why do I bother trying to bring information? Chaka Khan, is that what you're trying to say? For those that don't get that joke, that's what that is. Can I continue with my information, please?
0: Sorry.
1: So anyway, this Chaka does actually come up here. He recently has, this is a phenomenon that is happening at concerts, and Noah Kahan has called it out at his own concert. Remember a few months ago, was it last year, people started throwing stuff on stage, and even at sporting events, they were throwing sex toys.
0: Oh, yeah, that was...
1: onto stage.
0: Yeah,
1: onto
0: the netball court.
1: And onto basketball courts, onto stages with
0: and
1: performers.
0: And the Foo Fighters used to have Mentos thrown at them for some reason. I've forgotten why.
1: Well, lately...
0: A thing.
1: Here's the thing now. People, and I'm sorry this is very graphic, but this is the thing.
0: Well, can't you candy coat it?
1: No. People are going number two on the stadium floor.
0: Oh.
1: So people are going to see a show and going number two.
0: I'm presuming this is because of lack of facilities.
1: No, to the extent where it's not, I'm taken by surprise. It's not that number two. It's number two and it's come out of your pants and there it is on the floor. Deliberate number twos. This has happened at a number of different concerts in different kinds of ways, but there's footage and it's horrendous circulating about people having to clean it up, all this kind of stuff. Noah Kahan actually had to come out and say something. I'll play what he said in a second, but he's also gone to social media saying, if you have to poop at a show, go to a bathroom. He said, I've pooped my pants as much as the next 29-year-old, but you've got to understand there's a venue worker out there with a 1,000-yard stare after dealing with that. It's like all the human decency of the world has disappeared.
0: Mm-hmm.
1: So this is him at a concert saying, hey, guys, this is going on and you have to stop it.
2: This is awkward and this is fresh in more ways than one. You'll find out in a second. When you enter this building, you enter a social contract, right? And one of the big rule number two, besides don't literally kill each other, is don't on the floor. So,
1: and he made everyone put their hands up and say, "I will not do it."
0: So he made them put an ode.
1: But Olivia Rodrigo has said that, and this is a different scenario, that when she's at the front of her own concerts, she can smell number twos because people are wearing pads. Nappies and things because they don't want to miss being at the front. But that's two separate kind of situations going on. One is I'm wearing this because I don't want to miss out.
0: Mm-hmm.
1: Others are deliberately doing it.
0: Imagine you go and see the Monkees. They'll throw it back at you.
1: You've amused yourself. So that happened while we're on holidays. I'm just bringing you up to speed.
0: And we lost some famous people as well. One of them, our friend Darren Hinch.
1: Mm-hmm.
0: We'll talk about that next. It's Jonesy and Amanda driving you home for Jam Nation.
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0: Hello there, it's Jonesy Demander driving you home. While we're on holidays, we lost some famous people. We lost Bonnie Tyler. Mm-hmm. We lost Jerren Hinch.
1: And we've just heard the news, and I'm so sorry to be breaking this news for you if this is what you're hearing, but Sam Neill has passed away. Wow. One of our favourite
0: That just
1: humans.
0: Happened
1: yeah.
0: just moments ago. Sam was surrounded by family and friends, passed away with the dignity that was characterised his whole life in a statement written there in St Vincent's Hospital. But, you know, that's, wow, that just hit me.
1: I mean, this is what's interesting. It says here, the loss was sudden and unexpected, but blessed by the fact that Sam remained cancer-free. So he had cancer. Mm. So they've said they'll release further details later on, but what a hard time. For his family, for everyone in New Zealand, in Australia, in the world that just loved him.
0: Yeah.
1: And what a gorgeous man. Met him a number of times. Gracious, funny, cheeky, dry. All the same qualities that characterise the wine that he made. I've got a signed bottle at home. He's just lovely.
0: I remember we got him for some reason. We got people to do the Sherbet jigsaw puzzle that you got for some reason. Or the band Sherbet naked, strategically with placed legs and limbs.

0: names and things. And
1: every celebrity and that came into our office, we asked him to help with the jigsaw puzzle. He went at it with
0: gusto. He was so diligent. I said, Sam, you don't have to finish it. It's okay.
1: He was just the nicest man.
0: Man, we're just so... I'm
1: just devastated to hear that.
0: Condolences to Sam's family.
1: Yes, and to everyone who just loved him.
0: Rest in peace, mate.
1: Yeah, absolutely.
0: It's Jonesy and Amanda driving you home.
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21: It's showtime.
0: I was walking past my fish pond, and all my fish are gone. I don't know where they're gone.
1: Not again. You've killed too many.
0: They weren't floating around. I looked, had a good look. And there's two stages to my pond, and in the top pond they weren't there, and in the bottom pond they're not.
1: Have you got a lot of foliage? Could they be hiding?
0: Yeah, there's a lot of, what's that stuff the Egyptians love? Papyrus.
1: Papyrus?
0: Papyrus.
1: Don't they make paper out of papyrus?
0: Yeah, the Egyptians, it's all on the Nile.
1: I didn't think it was underwater.
0: Yeah, it grows out of the water.
1: So is yours going out of the water or under the water?
0: It goes under the water and out of the water.
1: Did you move it aside? You found Moses, but no fish.
0: I didn't want to go through the papyrus or papyri in case, you know, I didn't want to uncover any
1: fish affairs.
0: I didn't want to see any of that.
1: You disrupt the school.
0: One of the girls here said, why don't you put some notes up on telephone poles about missing goldfish? Which is...
1: So what are you saying?
0: Well, I don't know. Do you know what happens to fish in wintertime? Do they go and hide a little bit?
1: Oh, maybe.
0: Yeah.
1: What I do,
0: because they just suddenly disappear.
1: You do this a lot to fish, but that's called killing them.
0: That is not true.
1: Come on.
0: That is not true.
1: There was a period of time there
0: where we had some bad luck. It was a run of bad luck. But if you know anything about fish, do they go and hibernate? Do they, you know? Because they bred in there, because those fish... Because there's two worlds of fish. There's top tank and bottom tank. And those two worlds
1: they're
0: don't know.
1: They're not in your toilet, are they?
0: They don't know. Each other one exists. And in the top tank, there's a massive fish who I call Mr. Big.
1: Is he still there?
0: No, I couldn't find him. And he's been around for ages. And I thought, imagine if I put him in the bottom tank and he saw all the little fish. He'd be like king of the world. He could lord it over them.
1: Yeah. You know, why don't you actually just Google it? You see, Ryan, have you Googled it?
2: Yeah, I sort of. Well, they don't hibernate.
0: No. Where do they go?
2: I said, oh, if your fish, what happens if your fish are missing? It says your fish are likely hiding, jumped out of the tank, or got sucked into the filter.
1: Could that have happened?
0: Well, can I go with the hiding option, please? Right,
1: so if hiding's your best option.
0: No, well, they hadn't jumped down. The filter's too small for them to be sucked into.
1: Okay. Well, let's say they're hiding.
0: Okay.
1: If I was a pet of yours, I would too.
0: Well, you never saw them. This is not a Disney franchise, is it? Can't see Pixar.
1: Finding Nemo, finding anything at this stage.
0: No wonder it was so hard for him. Emma Gillespie's coming up. She's going to be talking about Harry and meeting up with his dad.
1: Prince Harry met up with his dad, has also been at the tail end of unsuccessful lawsuit. Well, not a lawsuit. He was trying to sue a newspaper. Didn't go his way. He's going to give us all the goss.
0: It's Jonesy and Amanda driving you home.

0: It's Jonesy and Amanda driving you home. The features editor at the Daily Oz, Emma Gillespie, or Emma G, as I like to call her.
1: Emma G.
0: That's got a nice ring to it. Why haven't I thought about this before, Em?
2: Well, my 9-year-old self thought about it when I was convinced I was going to be a fashion designer.
1: Oh.
2: The brand was going to be called Emma G, but we didn't go ahead with it on account of the fact that I couldn't sketch, had no ideas, had no business acumen, right. And the whole thing fell apart.
1: When has that stopped anyone, Emma?
0: But you had a great name.
1: That's right. That's all
2: Thank
1: you need.
2: You. Well, I wouldn't be talking to you fabulous people about the world of entertainment every week if I had gone ahead with that one.
1: That's very true. And what have you got for us today?
2: Well, I've got some Prince Harry information to chat through. It hasn't been the poor homecoming that he would have hoped for. There was this big court case that's fallen through, but I guess the first thing to discuss is that King Charles has officially hosted Harry. He's met with the family for the first time in years. Harry, Meghan, the two children, Prince Archie and Princess Lilibet, met with the King and Queen at Highgrove House, which is a country estate west of London. Buckingham Palace has confirmed the meeting. There has been all this speculation over whether or not it was going to go ahead. It has gone ahead, but Harry's in the UK for all these charity events. They were overshadowed first by that speculation of whether the meeting was going to go ahead, but secondly, because he lost this major court battle against the Daily Mail, or against the Daily Mail's publisher, Associated Newspapers. This one was years in the making. Harry was actually one of 7 high-profile claimants, including Elton John, Liz Hurley. You probably heard about this one. They were all taking the publisher to court, accusing it of decades of illegal news gathering. So the allegations centered around phone hacking, tricking people into handing over medical records, travel records, allegations of kind of unfair sourcing of witnesses and manipulation and private investigators, all stretching back from 1993 to 2018.
1: And Harry has always said, my social circle is watertight, that the only way you could have got information is by illegal means.
2: Yes, and the Daily Mail's defence had always been, this isn't information we've gotten illegally. We have willing sources who have come forward, and people in your circles, Elton John and Prince Harry, who have happily given us the goss and dirt on you. Ultimately, a High Court judge ruled against Prince Harry. They threw out every single claim. It's not that they said definitively that the Daily Mail didn't do anything wrong. It's that they simply can't prove that the newspaper unlawfully sourced its stories. Oh. It's just basically their word against the publisher. There were 11 weeks of trials, north of £50 million in legal costs. It was a huge hearing, a huge trial, and an equally huge loss. And that ultimately has kind of really overshadowed these talks of reconciliation with Charles, who is, of course, being treated for an undisclosed form of cancer. Harry and Charles did meet briefly in September for a cuppa, and so then they kind of obviously patched things up enough for the meeting to happen again over the weekend with the rest of the family. But you can imagine the British press is having an absolute field day with this.
0: Well, it'd be a nice little patch-up, wouldn't it? You know, Dad, I'm here. Here's a cup of tea. How about a spare $50 million?
1: But also the press are going to go hard because they feel they've been just besmirched through this court case.
2: Yes, and they've said, the Daily Mail has said, this is a win for freedom of the press. I think, you know, everyone has their own opinions about a publisher like the Daily Mail. They have historically not always gone about things in the right way. And this, I suppose, feels like for them a moment to be very smug about their practices. And they've said, you know, we always said Harry's friends were the leaks and he has a leaky circle, and we just can't prove.
0: Doesn't Amanda, didn't you have a leaky circle?
1: Oh, look, I'm working on it with my pelvic floor exercises.
2: They say 1 in 2 women has a leaky circle.
0: You know, maybe we put this to the Emma G people.
1: Maybe.
0: Emma, thank you.
2: Thank you.
3: Okay, your download is complete.
0: It's Jonesy and Amanda driving you home.

0: Hello there. It's Jonesy and Amanda across Australia driving you home.
1: Oh, still feeling very emotional. We heard the news that Sam Neill has passed away. It's hard to imagine a world that doesn't have Sam Neill in it, doesn't it?
0: Isn't always it? Really a great guest.
1: Oh, wonderful.
0: Always
1: guy.
0: Really good. And when him and Brian Brown came in, you just let those two talk and entertainment would ensue.
1: Oh, they're great. And
0: it's a sad day for this country.
1: Very sad day. And I'm feeling emotional. I went to see my dad in Brisbane over the holidays. He was hospitalised and he's 92.
0: That would have been hard for you because you were in China.
1: Yeah.
0: And they were contacting you.
1: Yeah, and Harley wasn't great. And then my dad wasn't great. And, you know, it was just hard. So anyway, I went up to Brisbane when I came home to see Dad. And so many of my amazing family memories. I was born in Brisbane and we left there when I was about six or seven and we moved to Perth for a few years and then really settled in Sydney.
0: You weren't on the run, were you?
1: No,
0: because it sounds like it.
1: Weren't on the run. But so much of my childhood, every time we'd come up to visit my grandparents, they lived in a house that's not far now from where my brother lives.
0: Mm-hmm.
1: Every time I go to visit my brother, I make him drive us past the house my grandparents lived in. So many of my favourite childhood memories are from my grandparents' house. And Cameron arranged, he met someone who's the son of the family that bought that house from my grandparents 30 years ago.
0: Oh.
1: They're still living in the house. And Cameron, as a surprise to me, arranged for us to go through the house.
0: Oh.
1: So we drove past as we always do. And then Cameron pulled up and I said, "What are you doing?" He said, "We're going to go in." And I just had this rush of a nostalgic kick to the heart.
0: Has it changed?
1: Well, you know, that house was there. They were in that house for 20 years and that was 30 years ago.
0: Yep.
1: Or probably they were there longer than that. But the front of it, it's like a tiny Queenslander house. And I remembered it always being much bigger when I was a kid, but it's tiny at the front. And miraculously, they've left the front of it almost as is. And out the back, they've put a new kitchen and things. And they've often over the years thought of knocking it down or doing bits, but she said she just felt that there was a beautiful spirit in that house.
0: Oh, have they set it up like as a shrine to you? It's like Paul McCartney's house. ACDC's house got knocked down.
1: But it was a thing where, you know, that was when
0: we could make a little museum. We could get some stuff, pictures of you, put it all around the house.
1: There are people living there, Brendan.
0: I watched the Arnold Schwarzenegger documentary in the break. And they've got a house set up over in Austria, and it's where he grew up.
1: Hmm.
0: And it's got his little workout bed. Not his workout bed, just his bed.
1: Well, I'm sure the people who live there now would be thrilled for me to do it.
0: And there's all pictures of bodybuilders on the wall.
1: I'm pushing through and telling this story, okay, because I'm emotional about it.
0: Of course.
1: And I saw where my grandpa used to do his home brew, and my grandma used to make these incredible roasts. And it was just the most lovely thing to be able to sit with the family and tell the story of the family who'd lived there before.
0: Mm-hmm.
1: It was lovely. It reminded me, I've told you this story before, when we were in London on a Beyond 2000 trip, and Harley was a Kiwi but had grown up in England. And he went back to the house that he had grown up in England. And very unlike him, he'd knocked on the door and said, and they opened the door and said, "Are you Harley?" They remembered him when he was a 17-year-old boy.
0: Mm.
1: And the woman said, "I've got something." And they went into the kitchen and she had a jar of the marbles she had found in the garden 30 years before, 20 years before. And she'd kept them in case he came back.
0: Really?
1: Which always gave us the story, you know, Harley lost his marbles and found them again. But imagine this, you know, going back to these old places.
0: Yeah.
1: Maybe everything's changed, maybe nothing's changed.
0: Well, I've renovated a lot of houses and you pull out a wall cavity and you find stuff in the wall cavity.
1: Yeah. And sometimes it wouldn't be good to go back because the memory you have of what the memory of this nostalgia, the kick of nostalgia, just can't exist all the time because things have changed.
0: Well, particularly if you've got a box collection of Knave or something like that in the wall cavity.
1: Did they keep yours, Brendan? Where did you hide them?
0: If I went to my old house and the lady said, "I've got something," you might say, "Oh, well, that'd be my brother's." Not mine. I don't know what you're talking about.
1: Has this happened to you? Have you gone back or have you had a knock at the door and someone who used to live there has said, "Can I come and have a look?" Tales of going back.
0: Oh, the tribal drum will beat for this.
1: Oh, no.
0: Shaking Stevens.
1: If he's that shaky, should he be on the roof?
0: He's saying he's got no time to fix the shingles, but he's on the roof anyway.
1: Singing and
0: Jake,
1: dancing.
0: Fix the roof.
1: Get to it. Tales of going back home.
0: It's Jonesy and Amanda driving you home.
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0: Hello there, it's Jonesy and Amanda driving you home. Amanda went on a holiday to Brisbane and her brother has said, I'm going to show you through the old maternal grandparent home.
1: Well, it was the paternal grandparent home. It was my dad's parents. Mm-hmm. Actually, once we'd moved to Sydney and once Dad was doing some work in Brisbane, dropped in to see his parents.
0: So hang on, you went Brisbane, Perth, Sydney.
1: Yes.
0: So is this, I'm getting a paper moon vibe here.
1: I know.
0: Was your dad, was Art, and I met Art.
1: He's not on the run. He worked for a financial company.
0: It just seemed to
1: sure.
0: me, and you are the biggest patsy in the world. Like, you would easily sit there holding the bag of cash while he no. ran off.
1: But Dad once went to visit his parents, and his mum said, oh, your dad's at the pub. So Dad walked up to the pub on the corner, and as he arrived, my grandfather had just been hit by a car and was being put in the back of an ambulance.
0: Right.
1: And they just said, greeted each other like it was an everyday occurrence. I had a drink in that pub again. On the weekend.
0: Really? Once again, I'm just saying. Do you know Cameron possibly setting up some sort of tribute place to you at works? Paul McCartney, for example, other places in excess, their house that they grew. So your house.
1: My grandparents' house, but there's a family that live there.
0: Yeah, but were they buzzed that you walked in there? Was it a big deal?
1: They were very nice.
0: But they knew who you were.
1: Well, the mum said to her, said, oh, hello, it's you, and said to her son, who's 19 or 20, do you know who this is? And he said, no. And she said, looked at me and said, well, you'd better tell him.
0: Oh, that's the worst. And you would have done the best presentation.
1: I had a PowerPoint presentation. But it was so nice to go back. And I don't know if it's always nice for people to go back. And I don't know if you've received a knock at the door, people wanting to go through your home who used to live there. But it was such a kick in the heart to see the table or the room where Grandma would always leave a packet of chips. We'd run in and there'd be a packet of chips and she'd make this incredible roast dinner and Grandpa would be listening to the races on his little transistor. It was amazing to revisit.
0: Two of the last houses that I've bought, people have always said to me, I had a party at your house. I went to a party at your house. It was never when I was there. It was always.
1: And two different houses.
0: At two different houses. And they go great lengths to say how great it was.
1: What does that mean, that you have
0: I
1: party
0: get jealousy.
1: House?
0: Part of me, he thinks, I'm glad I didn't have to clean that up. Second part goes, well, why don't I have
1: And people- what if on Saturday night people don't come around saying, we heard there's a party?
0: Well, I don't want that.
1: No.
0: But what I'm saying is that, do you hear what I'm saying? The tribal drum is beating for this.
1: That you've taken any vibe out of the house? Is that what you're saying?
0: You know, look at me. I'm a fun factory.
1: Tales of going back home.
0: Donna has joined us. Hello, Donna.
2: Hi, guys. How are you? Good.
1: Tell us, what house did you go back to?
2: My sister and I just happened to be in the area where we grew up. So we said, let's go have a look, you know, take some photos of our old house. And so we're standing at the front taking all these photos, like a couple of idiots. And the lady was looking out her window and then all of a sudden she's come outside and she didn't understand English very well. We're trying to explain, you know, our parents built this house. This was our house. Then her son came out to see what was going on, so I explained to him, and he obviously understood. And then he said, oh, would you like to come inside and have a look? So we walked in. We were stoked because we lived in that house for nearly 25 years, and everything was pretty much the same. All I'd done was renovate the kitchen a little bit. Mm-hmm. All the shape was the same. My dad was a bit of a... builder, I suppose you could say. He liked to make things. So he built this brick barbecue out the back. That's still standing there.
0: Oh, that's great.
2: Real plate and everything. We were the kids that had the best cubby house in the street. Mum and Dad bought one of those offices when they were selling all the blocks. This cubby house of ours, that we called it, was actually their office, and Mum and Dad bought it for us as a cubby house. So it had proper glass windows. That's still standing.
1: And how many years had it been since you'd lived there?
2: So we lived there probably, well, I'm 60 now. I've just turned 60.
1: So like 40 years or something?
2: Yeah.
1: Wow. So after all that time, that stuff was still there.
0: That's amazing. That's so cool, Donna. That is so great. Mm. You know, especially, is your dad still with us, Donna?
2: No.
0: See, and you see the barbecue that he made, and it would have been one of those old school barbecues.
1: Remember that house you lived in, Brendan, and you made a slippery slide that
0: the
1: you
0: Tetanus
1: called
0: 2000.
1: The Tetanus 2000,
0: the cubby house.
1: It was made for mountain goats. It was so steep and had rough metal edges.
0: Because my daughter wanted a tree house, So I made a treehouse, and it wasn't one of those little piddly ones on the bottom. It was up the top, the tree. It was like Swiss Family Robinson.
1: The council must have been thrilled.
0: I went a bit nuts on it, and it was very...
1: precarious, shall we say? I was very unhappy about wanting my children to go up.
0: She had to take oxygen up with her when she'd go up in it.
1: At the ambulance on speed dial.
0: I have nothing to do with that
1: structure.
0: I wonder
1: if it's still there, Brendan.
0: Thank you, Donna. Matt has joined us.
1: Hello, Matt. What house did you go back to?
3: Yeah, hi, guys. Well, perhaps a more cautionary tale. My forebears moved from some bog outside Glasgow to southern Tasmania in 1830, and one of my brothers set about on a sort of a pilgrimage to track down the ancestral home. It was a sort of multi-year project and thought he'd identified the house. And on a trip to Europe, and with great expectation from the rest of the family, travelled to this place outside Glasgow, approached the house, knocked on the door, very excited about, 200 years after we've lived here, at which point he was immediately attacked by the household dog and put in hospital.
0: Wow. That's just...
1: an emotional time all around, Matt.
0: Tears.
1: Thank you.
0: It's Jonesy and Amanda driving you home.
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0: Hello there, it's Jonesy and Amanda driving you home. The tribal drama's beating. This is not something that you had, your brother did for you, which is very, very nice.
1: Oh, it was so nice. He met the person who was living next door to where my grandparents had lived for many years and was some of my favourite childhood memories. And the woman who lives there now was so lovely. She's a nurse, but they also own the Irish pub down at the corner. So she got her son to go down and buy some champagne.
0: Oh, how good's that?
1: So we sat having a glass of champagne or two in my grandparents' old house. It was such a treat.
0: Was there a velvet rope around and placards and little, you know.
1: This is where Amanda opened her teary deary doll under the Christmas tree.
0: Asking for admission.
1: That's all the memories I had.
0: I know your brother very well. He once convinced me that you were 5 years older than him.
1: Yeah, and you fell for it. He's 2 years older than I am.
0: When I first met him. He goes, well, Amanda being the older. I went, oh, really? Yeah, she's 5 years older.
1: But when we pulled up at the front, I said to Cameron, what are you doing? He said, we're going in. I just had this rush of, and that's how it feels, a rush of memory. And when you know, as I said, I was emotional because my dad hadn't been well. I was up visiting. And I always cry when I say goodbye to him because he's 92.
0: Sure.
1: I just don't know when I'll see him again. And my grandpa used to stand at the front of this house and wave as we drove around the corner. And even as a kid, I'd say, don't go anywhere till I'd come back. And he said, I can't promise you that, love. And I think of that every time I say goodbye to my dad now. Oh, so it was a wonderful afternoon. I'm very grateful we could do it.
0: The tribal drum is beating Tales of Going Back Home.
1: But all those stories are happy.
0: Shaking Stevens will cheer you up.
1: I don't want to go back to that. We just heard a hilarious story of a man who they went back to their family home in Scotland after 200 years to be attacked by a dog and put in hospital.
0: Well, that's what happens when you go to Glasgow. If it wasn't the dog.
1: The dog headbutted him.
0: I'll see you, Jimmy.
1: A drunk dog.
0: Robin has joined us. Hello, Robin.
1: Hello, Robin. What house did you go back to?
2: Hi, Jonesy and Amanda. Actually, my story's in the reverse. I came home to find two lovely elderly ladies at my front gate, and they went on to explain that one of them, Jessie, had been, she was 6 months old when that particular house was finished. Her father built it. And she'd been telling her friend about all these amazing features in the house. And I said, well, come in and have a look and see if it's still there. And bless her, they got to the laundry and she said, there you go, Susie, the tongue and groove. You know how we talked about the tongue and groove, which was just gorgeous. I just thought, oh, I'm so glad I let them come inside.
1: Oh, and they'd, over the years they'd been reminiscing about the house, obviously.
2: Oh, absolutely, yeah. So it was a really lovely moment. And then I said to Jessie, what did you do when you lived in Horsham? And she said, oh, well, I didn't work, darling. I played the piano at the church down on the corner, which was so gorgeous. And then she said she moved to Melbourne and I said, oh, what's your surname? Because I always loved Jessie for a girl, but I went on and had three boys, but that's okay. She said, oh, my surname's Davies. And I said, so is mine, which was just amazing.
0: What are the chances?
1: I'm glad you could do something lovely, Robin, for them, Robin. That's very sweet of you.
0: Tongue and groove. It's very, you know what tongue and groove
1: is? Yes, I do.
0: Oh, do you? Go on, explain.
1: Well, it's where there's no joinery. It sort of just folds in. Is that right?
0: Pretty much.
1: Yeah. What a shock to you, Brendan, that I got
0: Robin,
1: that right.
0: Thank you. Dave.
1: Hello, Dave. Who went back where?
3: How are you guys?
1: Very well, thank you.
3: I went back to Nan and Grandad's house. They used to live on the edge of like Ku'ringai National Park, kind of French's forest. And, yeah, they had a little fibro place, you know, no running water. Granddad built it with his own hands, had a toilet, you know, you had to go out the house, outside the toilet, big hole, it just reeked, you know. But I go back to look at it and it's gone, mate. Dick Smith, the owner of Dick Smith, had bought it from my grandparents.

0: parents the property, and he totaled it. He knocked it all down. He put his big mansion up, and where I used to run out of the middle of the night to go take a pee and scared of getting bitten by snakes and whatnot, there was a helipad.
1: That's the problem with the elites.
2: Did you do a memorial wee on the helipad?
0: There's an 8-foot-high fence, and kangaroos were jumping around inside his property, not outside.
1: Oh.
2: Wow. Well, just,
1: you know, I don't begrudge Dick for putting toilets in.
2: Elite. So elite. You know, next there'll be a flush.
1: The woke society we live in. Back in the good old days.
2: Oh, thank you for joining in. I've loved it. Thank you.
1: The helicopter pad. Thank you. Coming up, Instagram is on its way. If you'd like to play, jonesydemanda.com.au. And we pay tribute to the late, great Sam Neill. It's Jonesy and Amanda driving you home.
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17: 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I've heard them describe him as a drunken idiot.
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2: Out of the way, Dobie.
10: Jonesy and Amanda, those are names that you would never forget.
6: It's showtime.
1: Sam Neill has passed away. He was 78. He had cancer, but as I understand, was clear as that. It was a sudden passing, well, for us at any rate, and we're still quite shocked.
2: We're
1: because
2: still reeling from the news, and on a day when we farewell Professor Scolia, Sam go, it's a hard time.
1: He was a great guest on this show. I always love when he'd come in because he'd always bring great entertainment. He knew the show, which is always helpful when you have guests on the show. He got into our dopey stunts, like that time you got him to build or construct the sherbet jigsaw.
2: Well, every guest that came in, for some reason, I was given a jigsaw of an album cover of the Sherbet Boys in the nude, pretty much, weren't they? Remember? And it just had a lot of hair, a lot of soap bubbles.
1: Yeah.
2: And it was a magazine photo that was legendary. And I was given a huge jigsaw of it. And so every guest that came in did a little bit of the jigsaw, and Sam enjoyed it enormously.
1: I remember Sam saying, well, why would they all take a bath together? There's so many of them.
2: They weren't in a bath. That's what was so weird. Whose bubble's that?
1: What about when he came in with Brian Brown, his good mate, and condolences to you, Brian, as well, because I know that you were very good friends.
2: They were promoting the movie Palm Beach.
1: And it's just a treat of a chat.
2: In the
8: this film, you actually come to fisticuffs. Is that the first time you've punched each other?
16: I think so. I've often wanted to punch him, but I'm from New Zealand. I'm civilized, and I know restraint.
19: Yeah. But you love Brian because on your vineyard you've got a rooster called Brian Brown.
16: Yeah, he's a complete prick.
20: And there are a lot of chooks running around now.
19: Really?
8: Yeah, so thanks to Brian.
19: Brian's pretty prolific on that farm.
16: I also had one called Hugo Weaving, who actually died on the job.
2: Sam had such a droll sense of humour.
1: He did. We're going to miss you very much, mate. Instagram is coming up this hour. It's Jonesy and Amanda driving you home for Jam Nation.

0: Hello there. It's Jonesy D'Amando across Australia driving you home this Monday, the 13th of July. We are back from break, 2 weeks off. I'm waiting for my present from China.
1: I've got it here for you.
0: And
1: you tell me when.
0: Am I right? Does he get a present
1: too?
0: Yes,
1: he does.
0: Is his present bigger than my present?
1: Let's not go into that. I'll give you your presents before the end of the show.
0: On a cost basis, which would be more expensive?
1: Nothing. No, we'll talk about that later because I want to talk about the wedding that happened while we were
0: on holidays. Travis Kelce and Taylor Swift got married at the Madison Square Gardens, or the MSG.
1: Were you the MC?
0: That'd be a sweet gig. I've done it before, the MC'd weddings.
1: A wedding where there are 1,000 guests and 2 billionaires marrying each other.
0: Do that. I've just read the telegrams out.
1: You and Adam
0: Still
1: Sandler.
0: Funny.
1: Yeah. It's interesting, and the reason I think it's interesting to talk about, and I wouldn't mind your opinion on this, I love the idea of Taylor Swift. I'm not a massive Swiftie, but I think she's wonderful and very generous, all those fabulous things. And I bought into the dream of how wonderful, when they got engaged, remember she said, your English teacher and your gym teacher are getting married.
0: Mm.
1: They were humble, sweet, modest.
0: Yep.
1: A lot of people are surprised that the wedding was anything but that. And fair enough, she's dreamt of this day for many, many years, but there did seem to be a kind of elitist quality to it that has given some people the ick.
0: Yeah.
1: So what happened was they shut down a number of streets in New York on the 4th of July holiday weekend. I know she donated over $25 million to the city and to various charities and various things. Wonderful. That's how much their wedding also cost. But to have all those incredible people there, 1,000 of them, people who sort of joked that they didn't know her very well, 1,000 of them. And one of the things they had was like a raffle where you could win a Chevrolet, you could win Cartier watches, you could win Chanel handbags valued at over $6,500. That to me just seems really unusual from Taylor Swift.
0: I like her even more for this.
1: To give the most privileged people in the world expensive gifts.
0: Well, privileged people should get stuff.
1: Well, this is what's interesting. It's an insight into her dream day.
0: Mm-hmm.
1: A lot of people said, when we heard it was going to be at Madison Square Gardens.
0: I was shocked by that. I must admit, I thought that was a first.
1: Have been married. They're going to do something sweet and small and come in here for a party. Yeah, or whatever.
0: Maybe she wanted a big shindig. I'll tell you the reasons why Madison Square Gardens makes sense. It's enclosed roof. It's got underground car parking, so all the celebs can just zip on in and go straight up into the area. There's no place for helicopters or spies or anything like that. You know, all those weddings you see people go to and they've got umbrellas and all that sort of stuff. What if you want a big wedding?
1: 1,000 people. It seemed a disparate number of people who, as I said, some of them who were there saying, I don't know her that well. But it gave people an insight.
0: Who said that?
1: Some of the people who were there.
0: It's what they said. I don't know her that well.
1: Well, sources close to the palace say.
0: Okay, right. Yeah. But this is just
1: for people who humble, sweet, kind, very image conscious. This is the thing. Not a single thing happens with her being across her
0: I don't
1: own
0: think
1: image.
0: That image conscious?
1: Are you joking?
0: No.
1: Every single thing she ever does is with intent. Is with a lot of forethought. So all of this has been thought down to the last
0: minute. I think she wanted a bit of privacy. She wanted a bit of privacy
1: for her 1,000 guests,
0: and she can afford it.
1: Of course, she
0: Quite
1: can.
0: Quite frankly, she can afford it.
1: A lot of people weren't happy with the shutdown streets.
0: Well, naturally, but they're New Yorkers. I'm walking here; they're not going to be happy with
1: anything. Well, they're not walking there that
0: day. Well, I reckon.
1: But some people have said, and this isn't me saying this, and I'm not sure how I feel about this. Some people have said they love Taylor, but it's given them a bit of the ick.
0: Oh no!
1: It's like I see you. You're that person after all. You're an elitist kind of a person after all.
0: My love for Taylor Swift is such I can't put this to the pub test.
1: I'll say the words.
0: No. Well, I think it sounds like a whip poll.
1: All right. Well,
0: a whip poll.
1: I can put it to the whip poll.
0: Well, because that's an instant snapshot on what the community thinks about any given subject without the aggression of the pub.
1: Taylor Swift's nuptials, wonderful, great.
0: Yep.
1: Or does it give you the ick?
0: I think it's great for her and great for young Travis. 13:55:22.
1: I'd like to have won that Chevrolet.
0: That'd be great. Imagine if you're too trolley and you couldn't drive it.
1: Well, she said that the reason she got the Chevrolet was because it was sentimental. It wasn't the actual car that they had used to drive around in on their first date, but it's the same model as the one they used to drive around in. So none of their DNA is in there. Hair follicles.
0: It's Jonesy D'Amanda driving you home for Jam Nation.

0: Hello there, it's Jonesy Demander driving you home. If you've just joined us, we're in the midst of the whip poll. This is an instant snapshot of what the community thinks about any given subject. Anything you say about Taylor Swift, you can say right to me.
1: I've noticed there's been a bit of a division in how people have responded, how fans have responded to Taylor's wedding. This modest, wonderful, charitable, fabulous human has thrown an enormous shindig, as you would say.
0: Yeah, she's given away cars. Oh, she's given away
1: to
0: prizes.
1: To the guests inside.
0: Yeah, that's great.
1: To the wealthiest, most privileged people in the world.
0: There might be Johnny doing it tough in there.
1: Maybe. Had to rent a tux for the day.
0: It could be a couple of people like that. I just find that I think it's nice.
1: People are saying there's an element of elitism of consumption, of shutting down streets on a 4th of July weekend where inconvenient for people. People love Taylor, but were surprised that this has gone a bit ick.
0: A young person's perspective, Gem Y Rye.
2: Look, to me, it feels a little bit ick because it's just very showy-offy.
0: Showy-off vibe,
2: I'm getting.
1: And she's very image conscious, so she's deliberately showy-offy.
0: Kanye pulling Taylor. Marianne has joined us. What do you think, Marianne?
3: Oh, I think it's fabulous.
1: Fair enough.
3: She sells out stadiums and he plays football, so, and they get the privacy there at the stadium, so I think it's fabulous. Yeah.
0: And the facilities would be great.
1: You're saying about toilet facilities?
0: There'd be toilets, there'd
1: apparently
0: be hot dogs, you'd be able to get hat.
1: There was a big buffet, and apparently, you'll enjoy this bit, Brendan.
0: Of course I will.
1: They all played games. Oh. Games like... where are we?
0: Hungry Hippos?
1: Yeah, well, pretty much.
0: Board games?
1: No, like, okay. Those sorts of games.
0: I might have gone out for a beer during that.
1: Yeah, I know.
0: Marianne, thank you. John has joined us. Johnny.
1: Hi, John.
4: Yes.
1: Wonderful.
4: I love it. I lived in the U.S., worked at a lot of black tie events. The American royalty deserved to flash it all out. That's what makes the world go round with art in the U.S. Love it.
1: Okay. All right. Thank you,
0: John. Well
1: said. These are the games that they were playing.
0: Yep.
1: They got their raffle tickets by playing party games during the reception, like skee ball, mini golf, and a football-themed ring toss.
0: Well, he plays the football.
1: Oh, duh. You think I don't know that?
0: Rachel has joined us.
1: Hello, Rachel. What do you think? Wonderful or ick?
5: Hey, yeah, definitely an ick. I think it's all very well thought out for publicity because I think they're going to make a movie out of it.
0: A movie?
1: See? I've heard that too. Yeah.
0: This is making hay while the sun shines.
1: Well,
0: it's like how your brother is renting out that house as your museum.
1: Sure. But I did hear that, Taylor wants to have a baby, could take some time off, put out a movie, so she's still feeling.
0: Well, I think she's due for
1: all.
0: A baby. It's going to happen.
1: Okay.
0: Because the biological clock will be ticking away.
1: That's why you don't make a wedding speech, Brendan.
0: Michelle has joined us. Hello,
1: Michelle. Is it grand or is it ick?
6: No, there's no ick. I'm not a Taylor Swift fan. I'm definitely not a Swiftie. But I think that she did it really, really smart. And I think that if they can play games, like where else could they go and play games and have privacy? And I think she done it really, really smart. And to give like $25 million just to have a few roads blocked off. I mean, most of our roads have potholes anyway, and we're waiting a few years to get them fixed. So I'm pretty sure they've been all right.
0: Thank you, Michelle.
1: That's a good perspective. Thank you.
0: That is very good. Wrapped up with Dwayne.
1: All right, Dwayne. Grand and wonderful or ick?
7: Oh, look, grand, wonderful. I mean, who doesn't love parts of parcel and pin the tail on Kanye West?
1: Oh, thank you, Dwayne.
0: These are all great calls. Thank you for being part of the whip poll.
1: Instagram is coming up next.
0: It's Jonesy and Amanda driving you home for Jam Nation.
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0: Our calling is Instagram. 10 questions, 60 seconds on the clock. You could pass if you don't know an answer. We'll come back to that question if time permits. You get all the questions right, $1,000.
5: And you can go with $1,000, but if you'd like to make it $2,000, you have 6 seconds to answer a bonus question, but it's double or nothing.
0: Susan is in Bonnet Bay.
5: Hi, Susan.
6: Hello.
5: Hello. We've been away for 2 weeks. We'll see if we can remember how this goes.
0: Did you miss us, Susan, while we were away?
6: Sorry, what was that?
0: Did you miss us while we were away?
6: Of course I did. I had no one else to listen to.
0: Right, so
5: what did you... excellent answer,
0: Susan.
5: You sat
0: and looked at the wall.
5: You looked at your radio and said, I need Wilders to come back.
6: Absolutely, always.
5: I just
0: like on a rocking chair, just looking at the radio.
5: Like Whistler's mother.
0: Yeah, just... Were you sitting in profile, Susan?
5: Well, let's see what we can do for you. We've got 10 questions in 60 seconds. If you're not sure, say pass. We probably have time to come back. Are you ready?
6: Yes.
5: Susan, here we go. Here comes question number one. What do chickens lay?
6: Eggs.
5: Question two. A standard wheelbarrow has how many wheels?
6: One.
5: Question three. What's the name of our galaxy?
6: Milky Way.
5: Question four. Who beat Norway in the World Cup yesterday?
6: Great Britain, England.
5: Question five. Which character does Alice follow into Wonderland?
6: Rabbit?
5: Question six. What currency is used in Germany?
6: Germany. Pass.
5: Question seven. Which luxury car brand has four linked rings on their logo?
6: Audi.
5: Question eight. Which planet have we sent the most missions to?
6: Planet Mars.
5: Question nine. What does the acronym PIN, P-I-N, stand for?
6: Personal Identification Number.
5: Question ten. In what state would you find the Barossa Valley?
6: South Australia.
5: What currency is used in Germany?
6: Oh, I can't believe I didn't get that.
0: Do you know it, Susan?
6: Probably.
0: What is it?
6: Euro.
5: It's the Euro.
0: Euro, Susan.
5: Wow, it was like pulling teeth at the beginning and then you did a big run.
0: 3 more seconds, you would have made that.
5: Oh, Susan.
6: I can't believe it. Oh. I was trying to get on and that's just so stupid of me.
5: You got all the hard ones right.
6: Oh, no.
5: Oh, Susan.
0: Susan.
5: I'm sorry.
0: At least we're back.
5: Oh, at least you can celebrate in that way, of course.
0: At least we're back. And Amanda's going to give me a present that she bought back from China, Susan.
5: I will. I'll tell you all about my trip next.
0: That's coming up. So,
5: Susan's getting all the gifts.
0: Susan's
5: not
0: going, yay me. Susan, thank you.
6: I'm so disappointed.
0: Don't be disappointed, Susan. You did very well. If you'd like to play, Instagram, josieandamanda.com.au. Gifts are plenty for J-Dog coming up. It's Jonesy and Amanda driving you home for Jam Nation.
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1: Amanda brings the common sense. Jonesy brings the nonsense.
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0: Jonesy and Amanda driving you home.
1: So, in my holidays, I went to China with my sons, Liam and Jack. And one of the reasons was that when I was working with Beyond 2000, maybe 40 years ago, I went to China, to Beijing and to a whole lot of country areas. And it was a really difficult, difficult trip. And I wanted to purge the image of standing in a silkworm factory. I wanted to get the sort of the hardness of that travel and that trip out of my mind.
0: You went into a silkworm factory?
1: Yes.
0: And was it in a big cardboard shoebox?
1: It wasn't. I ate my way through the mulberry leaves. So we went to Beijing and Shanghai, two very different cities, and it was great. And I'm glad we did Beijing first because it's easy to think these big, what seem like big modern cities, big shopping complexes, beautiful hotels, all that stuff. The rural areas, I'm sure, quite different, but these big cities. But when we went to go to Tiananmen Square, we went on a tour. It was just us with a tour guide. And I wasn't sure whether it was true or not, but they don't know about, they haven't learnt about Tiananmen Square in the way that we have.
0: Oh, the whole tank thing.
1: For them, Tiananmen Square is the centre of their power. That's where the politicians come and stand on the big balcony. That's where they show their strength of power. That's where, as we know, the tanks come in for their military parades, etc. So I wonder what why they think so many Westerners want to go there. But this was the most stringent security I've ever seen. Three different passport controls, very thorough pat-downs. They checked our waistbands. They checked to see if we were carrying even bits of paper. Our guide turned very serious as we were approaching and said, you cannot bring in paper. Cannot bring in signs. You can't bring in any written material. In case, I guess, we held up signs and started a protest or said to the locals, have a look at what
0: like
1: actually
0: that guy
1: happened.
0: Did on Big Brother that time. Oh. He held up the sign.
1: Well, at one point.
0: So I knew when you were there, I didn't send you any texts like, you know, any jokes.
1: And we were very respectful.
0: Just because I didn't want you to be in a Chinese gulag.
1: Well, we were very respectful and very careful because when the guide said, and of course, we pay homage here to our great hero. I thought, I wonder if it's the guy who stood in front of the tanks. Duh, no, it's Mao.

0: whatsoever.
1: No. Wow. And then we went to Shanghai, which is just a fabulously modern city. I love the history of Beijing and the Forbidden City, which is thousands of years of their dynasties and where the concubines lived and the history of all that. Brilliant. But Shanghai, the river's called the Bund, B-U-N-D. Lots of bars, restaurants, rooftop places all along there. It was just brilliant. So we had a great time.
0: Did you get bunded?
1: I didn't get bunded. But it's interesting, when you do a tour, it's still like the old Beyond 2000 days. They say, we're going to stop here because our driver needs a coffee. Suddenly, I was at a silkworm factory.
0: Again.
1: And they showed, and the guy had a stick and a board and was showing us the life cycle of a silkworm. I thought, oh my God, I'm back here again. And it was a different one, but it's back the same experience. And then we went into a big showroom. We're the only people there apart from the people who were standing to attention to serve us, trying to, hey, look at, why don't you buy an eiderdown? Why don't you buy a doona cover?
0: Right.
1: Why don't you buy this and that? And that happened at a jade place. It happened at a tea emporium. And so your travels, they go, we're just going to stop here so you can have a cup of tea. Look what we're selling. You can't, you feel it's very hard to leave without buying something.
0: Is it a good value?
1: Not really, no. Those places were very expensive.
0: What's the toilet facilities like?
1: Well, you know, most, I only found one squat toilet. Most of the toilets, and as I said, I only went to cities, you had a choice of a squat or a non-squat. And there's only one place, a cafe, where I got confused and ended up in the squat toilet. My thighs weren't really up to it.
0: No.
1: A bit of, you know, discomfort there. Okay. But, you know what?
0: For the cleaner, I'd imagine.
1: The bag I took every day had a spare pair of undies and I didn't need them.
0: There
1: you go.
0: That's
1: a sign of a good trip.
0: I'm very proud of you.
1: My fake blonde hair really confused them as to my age, because so many people said to me, I can't believe these are your sons. You look too young to have these sons. Consider I had my eldest son when I was 38.
0: Yeah.
1: You look too young to have had these sons. And I said, well, thank you. And then they showed me photos of who they thought I looked like, and they were saying these as compliments.
0: I would say you would have Julian Clary.
1: No, Brendan.
0: Ellen DeGeneres.
1: No, that's who you think I look like.
0: No, I don't. I just, you know.
1: The first one brought up a photo and said, you look like this. It's Meryl Streep in Devil Wears Prada. And the next one, and I've asked Ryan to look at Google the picture, right. Elon Musk's mother, who is 90 years old. She's a very striking woman.
0: Oh, she is.
1: She looks 90.
0: You know, is she 90?
1: She is 90.
0: Oh, goodness me. She, you know what?
1: Yeah. What, Brendan?
0: It's a bit of Cruella de Vil vibe.
1: Do you want?
0: They didn't ask to see your Dalmatian coat.
1: Do you want your gift?
0: You would fit right in.
1: I'm going to give a present.
0: Yes,
1: to Ryan
0: gifts.
1: Here you go, Ryan.
2: Yes,
1: I bought this at Shanghai Zoo when we saw the pandas.
0: It's not a silkworm kimono, is it?
1: No,
2: so nice.
1: No.
2: What does it say?
1: Well, it's in Chinese. I don't know what it says. There's a picture. It's pretty much it's a key ring. It's the back end of a panda. Through Google something or other.
2: Don't fight over the bamboo and ruin my good behaviour score.
1: Is that what it says?
2: Yeah.
1: Live by that.
2: Okay.
1: And Brendan.
0: Yeah, what have you got me?
1: Well, I wasn't going to give this to you on air because I don't know if it's contraband or not. Mm. It's a packet of, you have a look.
0: It's a pack of smokes.
1: A packet of cigarettes from Tiananmen Square.
0: Tiananmen Square smokes. Yeah. I don't even smoke anymore.
1: No, I know. But I thought the packaging was interesting.
0: Yeah. I'm in Mao country now.
1: You can get Mao cancer.
3: Righto, you two. That's enough.
0: Thank you.
1: You're welcome.
0: We will be back again tomorrow.
1: Tin hat Tuesday. Do our tin hats still exist? We've been away for two days. Did someone wrap some garlic bread in them? We have to make sure they're going to be okay.
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0: Christian O'Connell's show. Patsy, welcome back.
1: Hello, everyone. Welcome back. I'm feeling great.
0: How was
1: great.
0: Your birthday, Patsy?
1: I had a lovely birthday. Lovely birthday. I had a little stay in the city with our friends at the Langham, and it was very, very nice. Thank you very, very much.
0: You and the manager on train nestled up together?
1: No, not nestled
2: up. Chris wasn't there.
1: Spooning? Yeah. No.
0: He's in the cupboard filming.
1: Stop it.
0: No, for socials. For socials, you know?
2: Video first.
0: Yeah.
1: Gee, we stand out like a sore thumb, though, when we're in a place like that. So we had...
0: No, you don't. You are No, you are a very elegantly dressed woman.
1: Oh.
0: Now, I saw a picture on your socials, actually. An amazing coat you were in. Obviously on a red carpet. I think, actually, Patsy comes with a red carpet. It's actually just permanently attached to her legs. You were Moana 5?
1: Oh, that was...
0: Moana 9.
1: No, the live-action Moana. That is so good. The Rock is brilliant. And the young girl who plays Moana, 17... Or actually, no, not 17. I Googled her wrong. She's 19-year-old Sydney Sider.
0: Wow.
1: LaPaglia's daughter, and now I can't remember her
2: name. Is it Anthony LaPaglia's daughter?
1: Yes.
2: You're kidding.
1: Brilliant.
2: Wow, what a family.
1: Oh, my God.
0: So
1: just
0: it's live
1: watch this space. Yeah, watch
0: and
1: this
0: And The
1: space.
0: Rock is Moana?
1: No, he's not.
0: Right, okay.
1: He's the demigod, and he's brilliant. So he lends his voice in the animation, and then you see him live action, and, yeah, she is brilliant, this young girl. I tell you what, she is going to be the next Nicole Kidman in Hollywood. It's her film debut. First film she's ever done.
0: Hopefully better than that.
1: No, she's brilliant. She's brilliant.
0: Now, take us back to your birthday, because when we were last together, we were obviously in the garden of a pub doing a radio show, and it was the day before your birthday. She had a good birthday weekend.
1: Yeah, I had a lovely birthday weekend. Thank you very much. Had a lovely stay in the city. Did some galleries, some exhibitions, went to the State Library, which I hadn't done since a primary school student. It is stunning.
0: Yeah.
1: There's just, I left that place. It was so weird. I left that place. This is the State Library in Melbourne, feeling this feeling of calm. It's just really not just because it's quiet, but it's been done so well. There are so many little nooks, study nooks, and it's brilliant. You can just go there and spend hours. I loved it. And they've got Ned Kelly's armour in there and his boot and gun. Didn't know they had that.
0: Not many, yeah, I've been to sort of various libraries around the world.
1: Yes.
0: I've never seen that mix of sort of crime and books.
1: How Australian
2: is that?
1: Is that
2: our most famous murderer?
0: That's Australia.
1: That's right. Tiny little thing.
0: And let me guess, in terms of like, because we've had a 2-week break, Rio and I have both been to Europe.
1: Amazing.
0: And I'm guessing you slept in till 11 a.m. every day.
1: Oh, I did better. So my record was 11:45 last Thursday.
0: No,
1: I'm listening to my body.
0: Any of those optimization videos about here's what you do. You get up around 11:35, 11:45, midday. Get up if you can get out of bed by midday and then just sluggishly go around the rest of your day.
1: It was fantastic.
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0: Sinéad O'Connell's show. We've only been back on air a couple of minutes already. Misinformation is being spread by the news.
1: Oh, no. What happened?
0: Totally wrong person, wrong family tree. Did you see the movie Moana?
1: Yeah.
0: Ria, we've got some correction about it's not LaPaglia.
1: Oh.
2: not Anthony LaPaglia from Without a Trace.
1: No.
2: But Jay LaGaia.
1: LaGaia. Yes, of course. I do beg your pardon.
0: Patsy, you've had too much sleep. Ria and I both got jet lag. We haven't had enough sleep. Yes. Somewhere between us, we'll find the balance point.
1: You're right. Thank you for correcting me. How dare I do that?
2: Oh. They're always getting mistaken, those two. Oh.
0: There needs to be, you know, you can watch TV shows and streaming now. And do you guys watch them always with the subtitles on?
2: Yes.
1: Oh, I can't
0: stand my daughter's I can't watch a TV show. I don't mean it's a generational thing without the subtitles on. There is a lot of mumbling these days in TV shows. There is, isn't there? You go, what did you say? It's easy with the subtitles. They also need another thing of just constantly above everybody's head who's in a scene, what you've seen them in.
2: Yes, that's a great feature.
0: We can't watch a TV show without my wife going, oh, God, Chris, what have we seen them in?
1: Yes.
0: They're professionals. This is their job. It makes sense that we would have seen them in other jobs of theirs. It's not remarkable. It's odder if they haven't been in anything ever before. They can't be very good.
2: We were watching Troy last night, actually. Like, you know, the old Brad Pitt, Angelina Jolie.
0: Oh, yes.
2: And after about 10 minutes, I had to put the subtitles on. But I think that's because...
0: And what led two gay guys to watch that?
1: I wonder.
2: Well, you know what?
0: Is it cheap porn for you and your
2: Will? No, that's the actual upsetting thing, because in history, Achilles and Patroclus are gay and they make them straight in the movie.
0: They did.
2: There was nothing.
0: You know what? They straight-washed it.
2: They did. And everyone in that movie is just doing their own accent.
0: Yes.
2: Eric Bana doing Australian accent, Brad Pitt American, Angelina Jolie tries to do this sort of Mediterranean
0: but then gives up towards the end of it.
2: She does. She just sort of slips back into America.
0: So you were in Greece. I was in the UK and I went back. I was back for 8 days and 43 of those 8 days, 43 hours flying. And on the return flight, the airline I was with had a very slim choice of movies.
2: What did you watch?
0: I got so bored because it's 22 hours.
1: It's a long time.
0: It's just, especially when you've seen the movies going out 8 days before, the ones that you actually want. I watched Project Hail Mary for the second time.
1: That's all right.
0: Still really
1: good movie,
0: but you know. Yeah. And then coming back, there was nothing that excited me. So I started to have a look on the TV shows. And then I watched an entire season of Paw Patrol.
1: What?
0: My children aren't children anymore. They're 19 and at the end of this week, 22. There were no kids with me. I'm a guy alone, bored, watched an entire season of Paw Patrol.
2: That's not right.
0: I've made notes. I've got actual opinions on Paw Patrol.
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0: Christian O'Connell Show. I think are you impressed how restrained I've been? I haven't mentioned the World Cup once.
1: I'm very impressed.
0: You know, it says hard. It's very hard.
1: You have complete license to that. Australia's yes. knocked out. Mm. I think we all should be getting behind England now. You feel
0: it's
1: free.
0: So exciting. Mm. You know, so it's going to be tough though because England play Argentina now in their semi-final, which is amazing to make it all the way to the semi-final. Tough, tough game yesterday in 42 degrees heat. Mm. Tough for both those countries, Norway and the UK. They don't get that kind of sunshine. They genuinely needed those hydration breaks. We could have done a few more. There's a lot of red-faced English people who've never seen heat like that. Let on because it went into extra time.
1: Yeah.
0: So now you have to do 90 minutes of World Cup action. You had to do 2 hours of it.
2: Wow.
0: So it's a big, tough game. But then now to go and face Messi at his last ever World Cup is incredible. 26 million people watched it in the UK yesterday.
2: Wow.
0: I reckon it'll be 35 plus just in the UK. And obviously, there are quite a few people that live in Argentina, so it'll be a huge game. But so for us in Australia, the semi-final, the England semi-final is 5 a.m. Mm. So first half before the show. And of course, why is it always this way? Why am I always on air? Do you remember when I first moved here, we were in the semi-finals of the World Cup, the Russian World Cup against Croatia.
1: Yes.
0: I was alive on air for that misery and capitulation. And now, once more, the second half of the semi-final, we'll be live on air.
1: And you might have also forgotten you were live on air when you lost to France in penalties.
0: No, it stays in my DNA, Rio.
2: I'm salt in the wound.
0: I've got so much form of losing on air.
1: It was actually, I remember us thinking, oh, it might actually be a bit funny
0: it
1: if
0: was.
1: England
0: lost.
2: Yeah.
0: It was for you guys.
1: No, but it wasn't. It was actually just
0: suddenly
1: so
0: I felt
1: sad.
0: Like the loneliest man on the radio in Australia.
1: It was the saddest I'd ever seen a person. It was heartbreaking.
0: However, that is not going to happen.
1: No,
0: it's Thursday, I believe.
2: Yes, think
0: we
2: positively.
0: We will beat Argentina and then we're into a World Cup final, which should be for us. Guess what? I'm on air for it next Monday.
1: You're kidding.
0: Nope. How am I meant to do the radio show if England are in a World Cup final?
1: I know, that's not fair. You should get that day off.
2: Yeah, I agree.
0: Just been off for 2 weeks. And also, you don't want to be rocking the boat this year at this company. Google it. Google it. My payout would not be what he got. Will you take $12 to do one?
3: 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Up all night.

0: Christian O'Connell's show. I hope you had a great weekend. Tell us about your weekend in three words. Three-word weekend. This is a very big week for my wife and I. Our eldest daughter, Ruby, turns 22.
1: Wow.
0: 22 this Friday. So my three-word weekend is 22 years a dad. It's yesterday I went to go find a birthday card for her, and I was in the shop, and I was looking at all the ages, you know, that I've been buying cards. So it was like 6, 7, 8, 9, 10, and then it was 12, 14, 16, 18, 20. Oh, I remember 21st last year, what we did for that, the wine tour. And now I'm like, there's no cards for 22. It's not significant, but it feels like it to my wife and I. 22 years of being a parent is an incredible thing.
1: That's huge.
0: So much gratitude. That's what I actually feel is excitement. She's graduated. She's got her degree now. Mm. It's like, and also when we moved here over 8 years ago, she was turning 14.
2: Yeah. Unbelievable.
0: And then at the end of this year, Patsy, Lois, our youngest daughter, turns 20. Yeah. And then we're finally out of the teens.
2: Oh,
0: feels like I've been stuck at that level for all of my...
2: like
0: grandma, I don't think
2: Dave.
0: I have babies. I think actually my wife gave birth to teenagers. I struggled to remember when they were like four or five, yeah. But I've got too many memories of the teenage, never-ending yes. final boss years.
2: Oh, yes.
1: Wow, Ruby's 22.
0: 22 this Friday.
1: So proud.
0: Yeah, yeah, I'm very, very proud. And when I was in the car trip yesterday, I had my youngest daughter, Lois, with me. And we were talking about yesterday evening. We just had dinner, the two of us. She was like, do you think that we've made you a better person?
2: Aww.
0: I went 100%. Then I went, well, how, I wasn't a monster before you came along. Yes, you've definitely made me a better person, but it's not like... I was still a nice guy before I became a dad. I wasn't like feral wandering the streets barking at people and stuff like that.
1: And you've helped them out a fair bit too.
0: That's ongoing, the whole relationship. Who's helping who? It's a seesaw. It's a seesaw being a parent. Ria, what is your three-word weekend?
1: Mine is tricked by the Greeks. So I went on a lovely holiday to the Greek islands.
0: You have a great time.
2: Amazing.
1: It was incredible.
0: What a beautiful country, right?
1: It's divine. Oh, my yeah. God. I got you guys actually some little presents.
2: Oh.
1: I got you some donkey milk age-defying face masks.
0: How rude.
1: What do you mean?
0: Why did you look at Pat's?
1: No.
0: And also, you held up all the sachets for her.
1: No,
0: you got, why do you extra large ones for Pat's? Come on.
1: Normal size, age
0: defying. Come back with Greek donkey milk for Pat's face.
2: If I start going, yes. Get really worried.
1: We could all use some donkey milk. But so we have to hire a car to get around. And in my head, and what was on the website was like a beautiful kind of red Fiat, you know, like talented.
0: Something
1: Mr.
0: from the movies.
2: Yes. National Lampoon.
1: Yes, exactly. We go to the store, the hire car place. What he pulls out, he drives out what could I only describe as this ancient rust bucket. It is red, to be fair, but it is not a Fiat. It's not a car brand I'd ever been familiar with. I think it was like a defunct Eastern European, Eastern German.
0: And I bet you had to pay
1: like
0: a small fortune for
1: it. It was so
0: have
1: expensive.
0: Have you come back financially ruined?
1: It was so expensive.
0: Europe is so expensive, isn't it?
1: The worst part of this car, which there's a lot of hills in some of the islands, and this car has like... 3
0: yeah, and
1: watts
0: also, now you finally met proper hills.
1: Yes, proper.
0: Not like when you go, Sydney's a bit hilly or we're on a hill right now. Yeah. That's a slope.
1: Super, super steep incline. And this car has...
0: tiny little streets as well, right?
1: Oh, they're so narrow.
0: There's like a cliff face
1: so
0: drop.
1: Narrow. Yes. Oh, wow. And I knew before we were going up this hill, I was like, there's no way this car's going to get up. Because it's like a go-kart.
0: You're going up to the heavens.
1: Getting a fair bit of momentum as we're about 3/4 of the way up and I can feel us like slowing and slowing and slowing and slowing and then came to a complete stop with about 20 metres still on this hill.
0: And there's always those great big coaches swinging around the corners, you know, with a load of tourists.
1: So I had to put the brake on and the hand, but there wasn't actually a parking mode. All you had was a handbrake. You had to put it in neutral and then put the handbrake on.
2: Terrifying.
1: And then Will had to sit in the car, take the handbrake off, and I had to push the car up the rest of the hill.
0: What?
1: And it was actually pretty easy because it was so light.
0: So you were the problem.
1: Yeah, no, yeah, I guess we were.
0: You've had too much Greek cheese.
1: Yes, exactly. But it was the most terrifying, like, half seconds. Like, I was like, are we going to roll back down this hill?
0: Driving in Europe is frightening.
1: Yeah, crazy. If you thought Melbourne or Sydney at peak hour was bad.
0: It's easy.
1: These guys are maniacs.
0: Yeah,
1: they're
0: I know.
1: Actually maniacs.
0: Yeah, they drive so quickly. And also, did you find that everyone smokes everywhere?
1: Still in 2026.
0: They don't care. It's like they haven't got Google where they don't know the risks. They're smoking everywhere, aren't they? During meals, you'll see someone lighting up having a nice Greek salad.
1: Yeah, restaurants. Australia, you can't smoke
0: also,
1: anywhere.
0: Also, what about those old Greek guys that sit around outside that taverna about 10 a.m.?
1: I would love to
0: Speedos.
1: Yes.
0: Got that big old distended belly out. They give zero Fs, don't they?
1: Those big sheeshes. They're like,
0: yes. That's it. Amazing.
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0: Christian O'Connell show. We were doing the Save Our Pub. It's a new idea I'm launching in an hour's time. And just so excited, it stumbled out. A little bit rusty. But we're trying to save the pigs of Australia. In the last 20 years, 60% of pigs have been made into BLTs. And that is wrong.
1: We want to
0: save five great Australian pigs and do a live show from a sty. That's how we come back. You come back strong. Other shows right now are going, bloody hell. They just keep levelling up.
1: They got nosy for the pig event.
0: I'm nosy now. Probably would say yes. Anyway, Australia were about to play in the World Cup. And, of course, we know what happened. But the cruelness of penalties. There's nothing like it in sport, is it? The penalty shootout. It's brutal. And maybe it looked like that was their practice session at these things called penalties. I mean, has Suter's shot landed yet? It's still in the air.
1: It's in orbit.
0: When he hoofed that one out the stadium, I was like, time to go home.
1: Yeah, I knew straight away. I was in Greece and we were surrounded by probably about 30 Egyptians going crazy. Yeah. And as soon as he skied that one in the air, everyone in the restaurant knew. And I was like, yeah, this is done. This is over.
0: Well, when we were there, they had the midday game on the Friday that I was flying back to Melbourne for being up there. And I managed to get sort of patchy Wi-Fi reception. Why are planes starting to offer Wi-Fi?
1: No,
0: don't ruin a good thing.
1: Agree.
0: There's nowhere in life now you can be left alone for a short period. The ability of my wife to speak to me in the air isn't needed. But anyway, I was streaming the game. I was suddenly getting to a pocket of reception, right? And at one point, the pilot came out, recognized me and listens to the show, and then was going, what's the score? How are we getting on? You've got all the comms up there. Surely you can speak to someone in the big tower. Hopefully, actually, they're not watching it.
1: But sure, wait, why is he not driving the plane?
2: Yeah, fly the plane.
0: They have a co-pilot, don't they?
2: Well, I hope so.
1: Why would they? Surely.
0: Well, they have to come out. No, they come out to go to the toilet, don't they?
1: Yeah, but not to have a sit and chat with Chris.
0: Work the room. No, I think they should come out with some canapes and work the room.
1: Weren't people concerned?
0: No, they were getting stressed, and at one point I was. I went, please get back into your job. I'm not a nervous flyer, but it's actually making me anxious. You know, these things, they fly themselves. Oh. Don't want to hear it.
1: Well, then what are we paying you for, mate?
0: No, exactly. Get back in there. Stop worrying about the score. All right, let's speak to intern Pete. Pete, how was your weekend?
3: Weekend was great, guys. I was in Adelaide in South Australia over the weekend for a 40th birthday, but one of those groups that I haven't seen for a while, almost about 10 years as well. So it was a bit of a reunion as well. It was really, really good. Lots of fun. A few little drinkies. South Australia is such a beautiful, beautiful state.
0: Where were you?
3: So it's in Lindock, about maybe an hour out of Adelaide, I think it is. Down near Gawler, they've got some beautiful wineries and stuff like that down there.
0: So yeah, stunning.
3: Got myself a few clean skins on the way home, which was good. which was great. But I think the part for me, it was one of those themes which I was traveling, so I wasn't really going to do the theme. The theme was wear something you would never wear or like to look. You know what I mean? Like, so you would never wear that. What a strange thing. A bit lazy, to be honest.
0: wear something you wouldn't.
3: Yeah, I don't want to wear it. Really wear. Mm. So it's like I was thinking, because I didn't bring anything, my friends were like, oh, do you want to wear an Adelaide AFL scarf? Because you would never wear that. I'm a Geelong supporter, right? So it could be something quirky like that.
0: So quirky. Yeah. Oh, yeah. This guy, you can tell he did years with Carl and Jackie O. He is outrageous. That guy over there in the scarf, what a character.
1: Can he do that?
0: Is that Adelaide socks he's rocking as well? He's a wild man.
3: Yeah. You know me. So everyone was just wearing weird and wacky, crazy stuff. And I ran into this guy that I hadn't seen for almost 10 years. His name was Hayden, and I honestly hadn't seen him. He's normally, like, well-groomed, you know.
1: And he had polka dot socks on.
0: Wild.
3: No.
0: Zany.
3: But he rocked up in a flannelette shirt, tattoos. He had a mullet.
0: So he came as an Australian.
3: That's it. And I was like, in my head, I was like, hey, he looks really cool. Like, he's gone all out tonight, blah, blah. Now, few drinks in, it does take a type of person to go, I definitely want to pull that wig off, just as a bit of a joke, blah, blah, blah. So I did. It's not a wig. That's his hair. He's completely changed his look over the last 10 years. He's basically a hippie now.
2: Oh.
3: And I literally, it brought the party to a giant halt because he screamed.
1: Oh, it's his, you it yanked his hair.
0: You actually yanked his hair.
3: He wasn't wearing a wig at all. It was his actual hair because he had two little dreadlocks in them. It looked like a wig, what I thought was a wig. It wasn't. It was his actual hair.
1: And not a toupee, like still attached to his
3: head. Yes. Wow.
0: He hadn't been to Turkey to have some work done.
3: No, not at all.
0: He didn't have Turkish hair.
3: He just had completely changed his look. And I thought that was him in costume. But no, he's changed his character. He's changed who he looks like, all that sort of stuff. And it was just, I was embarrassed.
0: I tell you what, that's a big pivot for any guy. Normally, that hair just gets locked down in your 20s and 30s. And that's it for the rest of your life. Women experiment more than men with hair.
3: Yeah.
0: Hence so why you just thought that and just pulled it thinking it was a wig. Even if it was a wig, you don't go around yanking it. But that's because you're the wild man.
1: Hey,
3: those green skins were good.
0: You're right.
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0: Christian O'Connell Show. Whilst I've just come back from, we've been on a 2-week break, and I went back to the UK, see my mum, my dad, and my sister, and have a couple of days in London. And the weather there is unbelievably, well, stuff you get just as a given. I've never been in London and seen it consistently 28, 29, 30 degrees.
1: That's not that hot.
0: No, it is. It is there. Everything is context dependent, Rio. It is there. People didn't know what to do.
2: And no air conditioning over there.
0: No air conditioning.
2: It's very different.
0: This cheap-ass Airbnb I was in a very big old cottage with thick walls.
1: Right.
0: And it was obviously there because, you know, like a lot of English buildings, it's there for months of cold weather. Mm. It's not designed. It'd be a waste of money to get air conditioning. And I had to sleep with the windows open. I had to go and buy an electric fan.
2: Oh, no.
0: They're all sold out. It was a tiny one, and it was still sweltering.
1: Oh, my God.
0: It was like sleeping in a sweat lodge.
2: Oh, no.
0: Every single night.
1: So everything's designed to keep heat in.
0: Yes.
2: Right, yes.
0: Okay. It's horrendous. It's horrendous. Anyway, watching a lot because different time zones, still keeping up with the World Cup, and managed to see an England game in a pub, which was amazing, just being amongst other people and sports fans, and also was watching one game. So I'm about to play this commentary in two parts. Mm-hmm. Two different games, same commentators. The guy you're going to hear talking is Danny Murphy. Danny Murphy, now a commentator. Same in sports over here. Former legends turned to comms. Danny Murphy played for many years. An amazing player for Liverpool. Now doing commentary. He's a northern guy, kind of a bit like Carl Pilkington. And often during a game when there's a break, where there's not much action, he will just start to chat. And as soon as I heard he was commentating, I said, oh, Danny Murphy's back. Then he starts telling a story about Bob the Cat. Now, Royal Mail, obviously the UK's version of Auspost. Have a listen to part one.
3: You used to have a cat called Bob.
0: This is during the Norway game. This is during a World Cup game, all right? Haaland is playing, one of the world's best players.
3: You used to have a cat called Bob. The game's not that bad. Yeah, he jumped in the back of a Royal Mail van and we lost him.
4: We have a double substitution.
3: Sad, really. Anyway.
0: Anyway, the game picks up, but everyone, including me, was like, what happened to Bob the Cat?
1: It's a sad story.
0: He jumped into that post van, but then what? Does he die? Does he come back? 3 days later, those two are back commentating with a different game, and they'd had people writing and emailing wanting to know the part two, what happened to Bob the Cat? Let's find out.
5: He told the story about your cat, Bob.
6: Well, surprisingly, Steve, there was a lot of interest, which surprised us both. But yeah, he didn't actually die. We did get him back 6 or 7 weeks later. Unfortunately, he'd gone feral and we couldn't reintegrate him into the home. And he ended up living with my friend's parents in Preston. And now he is passed away, unfortunately. Thanks for all the concern, those who have been messaging us.
5: R.I.P. Bob.
0: The deafening noise of obviously action at the World Cup, and they had to do a part two about poor old Bob the Cat. He came back, but he was too feral to be reintegrated. So they gave him to. I've got to hear this again. This is amazing. This is actual commentary from the BBC from Danny Murphy about his cat Bob.
5: He told the story about your cat Bob.
6: Well, surprisingly, Steve, there was a lot of interest, which surprised us both. But yeah, he didn't actually die. We did get him back 6 or 7 weeks later. Unfortunately, he'd gone feral and we couldn't reintegrate him into the home. And he ended up living with my friend's parents in Preston. And now he is passed away, unfortunately. Thanks for all the concern, those who have been messaging us.
5: R.I.P. Bob.
0: I want to know what happened to break Bob in just 6 or 7 weeks.
2: Yes.
0: What breaks a cat? Well, he's gone so feral in just 6 weeks that he can't be reintegrated back into Danny's family. And wait for it, they had to give away this crazy feral cat to their friend's parents in Preston.
1: Yeah, why would they want your feral
0: cat? Why would they want a wild cat Bob?
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0: Christian O'Connell show. Don't you find if you're on a long haul flight, you start watching movies, whatever, emotions, I don't know, are higher, raised.
1: Mm, definitely.
0: Even a movie that wouldn't move you to tears or get you feeling that emotional, you watch it on a plane, it's different.
1: Yeah.
0: And maybe there's some science on this. I'd love to find out. But anyway, I found myself getting very emotionally involved in a Jason Statham movie.
1: Oh, not usually emotionally charged.
2: Oh, they are. Movies.
0: Tell you one thing about Jason Statham is he knows what his fan base wants. Not too much stretching in the acting department for Jason Statham. I watched his new movie called Shelter. And straight away I was like, oh, this is the same plot as every single movie. See if you can wrap your head around this high concept. Real stretch for Jason Statham. He's a retired assassin, haunted by his past, now living in a lighthouse on a remote Scottish island.
2: Tick, tick, tick, tick.
0: Straight away, you know... Enjoy that peace and quiet for now. The past is going to come on a small boat to get you.
1: And O'Connell's going to be watching that movie.
0: Oh, my God. I watched it twice. Oh. On the way to London, on the way back from London.
2: Was it good?
0: I watched it in reverse on the way back. Completely different movie experience. Every movie, he's always a retired assassin.
2: Yeah, yeah, yeah.
0: He's never not a retired assassin. He's never a retired maths teacher or caretaker or postman who is haunted by the past.
1: Yeah, I'm just looking at the movie poster and it looks like it could be any Jason Statham movie. Like, he's in a big woolen coat and he's holding a gun and he's running.
0: Yes, that's every movie for the last 20 years. But you've got to admire the man's consistency.
1: Yeah, and sorry, you got emotional during this movie.
0: Yes! He starts to look after an orphaned girl. Mm-hmm. It works. And you're thinking, hang on a minute, he was living on that island. Yeah, anyway, takes in an orphaned girl. It's a beautiful story.
1: Oh. Yeah, it sounds beautiful.
0: Honestly, the ending, the scene actually made me cry. It's a beautiful ending to a very, very powerful movie.
1: You should try watching it on land and see if you're crying or if it's just the airplane that's making you cry in a Jason Statham mid-range movie.
0: I'm going to give you money to watch it this week to pay for it to be streamed, okay? Because it's now on general release. And you or that last scene will floor you.
1: I will happily watch it.
0: It floored this reviewer.
1: $7.99 on Amazon Prime.
0: Okay, I'll give you $10. Get yourself a snack. Okay. And then the other thing, because obviously flying to the UK and back, 44 hours of flying, you run out of movies. You know, suddenly you're going back to like the 90s. And I'm like, I don't know, trapped here watching that. So then I ended up watching an entire series. I was flying by myself. The kids weren't with me. They're not kids anymore. They're 19 and 21 of a TV show. Mums and dads will know this. You've got younger kids. Paw Patrol.
1: That's crazy.
0: Oh, it's brilliant. I really got involved. Honestly, hats off to that 10-year-old boy, you know, running that town's infrastructure with dogs. And he's got a rival who uses kittens.
1: Oh, my goodness.
0: Oh, yeah, yeah, yeah. I've got favourite characters as well now, Rocky as well. I've got a lot to say about Paw Patrol.
3: 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Apple.

0: Christian O'Connell Show. Good morning to Carly.
1: Christian.
0: Thank goodness my kids have now moved on from Paw Patrol, because I used to watch loads and loads of it. And like you, I had questions. Who's funding this kind of technology? The pup packs, the air patroller, the sub patroller. I could never figure out where all the money was coming from. Obviously, like you, had too much time thinking about this. I actually made notes on my phone because I had a lot of time.
2: Sure.
0: To do that. Number one, the entire this is what I actually wrote. The entire emergency infrastructure of this town, fire, police, air rescue, maritime, is run by a 10-year-old boy and six puppies. Where are the adults? There's a mayor. Her emergency plan is a handbag chicken. Number two, the funding. So, same as you, Carly. Mm-hmm. These dogs have vehicles. They have headquarters with an elevator. Who's trained the dogs to use a lift and a periscope? How on earth would a dog know to use a periscope? Someone is paying for this, and I want to see the books. Number three, this is why I got confused. The Dalmatian, Marshall, I think he's called, is a fire dog, and he's a bloody liability. Every single episode, he crashes into something and goes, I'm okay. He's not okay. He's got issues. But yes, Carly, I totally agree with you. Now, we need you all to listen very carefully to my words. Ago, the show was under attack. 2 years ago, the radio landscape looked very different. Let's go down memory lane, memory lane, memory lane, memory lane. Suddenly, coming into our city, when we're just in one city, the Christian O'Connell Show, been in Melbourne, another show was coming in from Sydney. R.I.P. Carla Jackie O.
3: Morning.
0: Now, we work for the same company, and they axed my marketing money and gave it to Carl and Jackie O so they could have literally bought the town. Do you remember? There were posters everywhere.
2: Literally everywhere.
0: They had their own coach at one point.
4: Yeah.
0: Do you remember that great big coach?
2: Mm-hmm. And the best part about all that marketing money was it worked so well.
0: It worked very, very well. So well, they've now retired. They don't need to do radio anymore. So we couldn't afford any billboards. And so one day I was driving, and it was bin day for the suburb that I live in, and I suddenly saw all these bins being wheeled out, face side. We all know how to wheel the bins out, face side on the streets. You see bins, bins, bins, bins, bins. And that's a bit like billboards. So straight away I thought, could we get some cheap stickers and use bins as bin boards? And the Rebel Bin Army was born. And we managed to hold the line here in Melbourne.
2: Yeah.
0: But now the show is in Sydney and Adelaide, Brisbane and Perth. We are a national show. But the real battlefront at the moment is, of course, Sydney. It is in freefall. When we were in Sydney a couple of weeks ago, all the other rival shows trying to get the number one spot, they've got their adverts all over the billboards. Mm. We need the bins to come back.
2: Yes.
0: And like any military campaign, okay, there's always the fronts that you're fighting on. Where is our Strait of Hormuz? It's Western Sydney. As soon as we start talking about the national show, our boss, Sue Vader, she said, you've got to take the West. If you can't make it in the West of Sydney, you won't make it.
2: She had like a war map out on the table and she put a big
0: Parramatta, Blacktown. Yeah. She was like naming these suburbs, all the West. She said, if you can make it in the West, the rest will fall.
2: It's a catchphrase.
0: Here in Melbourne, I think the mission, the battlefront here is about holding the line. Mm. Been here for 8 years, okay? This city made this show, made me. So in Sydney, we need our commander on the ground there. Boots on the ground, and that is you, Intern Pete.
3: Yes, I can do something for the show that you're going to love, I hope. Well, assist anyway. Sorry, yeah, I got a bit excited.
0: Thank you.
2: That was a great start.
0: And Carl still hasn't called you and offered you a job on his podcast.
3: No,
0: I keep messaging Carl going, he can take him on a free transfer. You definitely don't need him on that podcast.
2: You don't normally get the commander from the army that sort of left and you pick up him and say, oh, he's our commander to take us on.
0: Yes.
2: But, you know.
0: So we need you to run the operations in the West, Pete, okay, to help us take the West and spread the word. This isn't, just so we understand, about trying to get the show to number one. That's not what we're about on the Bright Solar Dial. It's just about spreading the word. The number one thing we hear from new listeners who are finding us in Melbourne or Adelaide or Sydney is, I didn't know there was radio like this. We do it differently, and it's up to you whether you prefer that or not, but we just want to spread the word. Right now, it's hard to do that. Everyone's saying, you know, Triple M, good. People want to listen to that in the morning in Sydney.
3: Yeah.
0: I mean, that's people who've given up on life, isn't it? Come on, there's got to be another alternative. It's us. And I think if you're driving around and you suddenly see some advertising promoting a radio show on the side of a bin, you go, that's my kind of show.
3: Yeah.
2: Well, they've got bin money?
0: Yes.
3: Yeah.
0: Yes. Yes.
3: We have great bins here too. Like, we have multiple.
0: Well, I know there's a lot of rivalry between Sydney and Melbourne. Who's you're now going to lord it over us saying you've got better bins.
2: We've got some good bins here in Melbourne as well.
0: Yeah.
2: Thank you very much.
0: Have you seen the MCG bins?
3: No.
0: The bins of Great Ocean Road?
3: Oh, they are good too, aren't they? You've got great recycling down there too. We do as well. Just anyway, nothing about the bins, but I'm just excited to be a part of the program. So,
0: all right, so here's what we need right now. Melbourne, represent, show up. Can we have your bin? The other shows are taking the billboards. We're taking the bins. All we need from you to help spread the word of the Bright Side is your bin. Call in now, 1355 22. Pete, you have five shows to get a Christian O'Connell Show bin sticker on the bins of the Prime Minister.
3: Oh, no problem. Oh,
0: got five shows, so much, too much time. You get down to Kirribilli House, you use that charm of yours.
3: Mm, yep.
0: Has he got any? You use that charm of yours and you get Albo to ask if you can put the stickers of this show on the bin.
3: Question for you, though. We're happy with Kirribilli House, or do we do the lodge, or do we do the one that's out near Dulwich Hill? He's got three. You know, we'll do all three bins. Bugger it. We're doing all three. Is that okay with you?
0: Yeah, all three.
3: Yep.
0: Okay. So look, 2 years ago, the Rebel Bin Army. We're not an army of war. What are we now? We're the Bright Side of the Dial. Okay. So it's now renamed the army, the Bright Side Battalion.
2: Oh, I like.
0: So you're joining the Bright Side Battalion now. Now, guys, I've had to think about this again. I had a long time on a plane. I don't know if I told you about this. In between, tucking into Paw Patrol. I've got new roles for you in the Bright Side Battalion.
2: Oh. Okay, here we go.
0: All right, I'm the Rebel Captain Bin Solo.
2: That's a good name.
0: Rio, I rename you now Chew Binka. Now, in the Star Wars movies and that universe, there is a simple farm boy made good. Now, that is Luke Skywalker. Mm. Who is a simple farm boy in this show? You're already there. It's Luke Bin Walker. Pete, you are now Luke Bin Walker.
3: I was wondering who it was going to be. That's great. Love it.
0: Right. Luke Bin Walker, the farm boy made good.
1: I'm tired, Grandpa.
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0: Christian O'Connell Show. Christian, you're right. There's something about watching movies on a plane that always makes me more emotional. I watched Big Hero 6 and almost had an entire breakdown. The person next to me actually checked I was okay.
1: Oh, that's very sweet.
0: Then shelter might be a little bit too much for you, my friend. It ain't for the faint-hearted. Christian, I'd love to join the Bright Side Battalion. Christian, I'm a new recruit to the show. I love it now. I was hesitant at first. Mm-hmm. That's from Vicky. Christian, what about Patsy in the Bright Side Battalion? Bincess Leia.
2: Oh, love it. Love
1: great.
2: It.
1: Great.
2: Just don't make me wear that bikini, though, please.
0: I don't think that's work safe. Christian, I drive a garbage truck for... We want to take the Western Sydney, hold the line here in Melbourne. Blacktown Council.
1: Oh,
0: big perfect. One. Big one. We have a secret agent in a way. So don't got a man on the inside. Whistleblower. I'll take some bin stickers and get them done for you, Christian. Christian, welcome back. I'm offering my bin. What about WA, Mandurah?
1: Very west.
0: Yes.
1: You wanted the west?
0: Not that west. Which we'll send some, but we've got to focus which west. It's on the west of Sydney.
1: You said
0: I don't
1: you
0: think that's
1: west.
0: What Sue the Boss was on about. If you can take the west of Perth, you've made it in radio in Australia.
1: Once you've got Rottenest Island.
0: Yeah. All right, let's chat to some people who want to join the Binfantry. That's the entry level here.
2: It's good
0: yeah, you
2: stuff.
0: Like that. There's more. Lots of time in the air. Join the Binfantry, and then if you sticker 5 bins or more, send us photographic evidence, you get promoted to the highest rank in the Bright Side Battalion. General Waste. Should have just left.
1: Infantry was very good.
0: Yeah, should have just left it with infantry. Maybe too much time sat in the air. All right, let's speak to some of the Binfantry. Carol, good morning.
3: Good morning, Captain. How are you?
0: I'm good. Carol, so you're up for joining the Bright Side Battalion. You can give us your bin.
3: I have already given you one bin, but I need two more. I
0: you
3: need two more
0: enough.
3: Stickers. No.
0: Two more? What you got? A spare bin or a second bin? Yeah, you got the recycling or just a general one?
3: I've got the recycling and the garden bin. But I also live in a court. So therefore, I could actually campaign to get the rest of the court involved.
0: Oh, yeah, and then, of course, 5 or more and you get, general
3: five
0: general
3: or more.
0: Waste.
3: I tell you what I do do. I do put the bin out on a Wednesday night.
0: Yeah.
3: And sometimes I get a beep because I live on a corner. And I'm not too sure if that's for the bin sticker.
0: No, no, it's a fellow listener.
1: Yes, yeah,
0: we
1: yeah.
0: All, I think I said 2 years ago, beep the bin. You know, say hello to a fellow bin listener. Yeah.
3: Okay.
0: Yes. Yeah, that's what that is. It's our secret code. That's how we know each other. Yes.
3: It
0: it's like the resistance,
3: works.
0: The underground.
3: It actually works. It's a great, great invention.
0: Thank you, Carol. We'll send you some more stickers and thanks for your support, Carol.
3: Fantastic. Thank you, Captain.
0: Let's go to Julie now. Julie, you want to join the Binfantry and the Bright Side Battalion?
4: Hello.
0: Julie?
1: Deep undercover.
4: Oh, sorry.
0: That's all right. Don't worry. It's Monday morning. It's all okay.
4: Yes, I'd like to join the bin battalion. Thank you.
0: Thank you very much. Thank you for your bin. Thank you for your support. And whereabouts are you?
4: I'm in Glossodia.
0: Glossodia, right. So far west in Sydney?
4: Sort of northwest, out in the Hawkesbury, the foot of the Blue Mountains.
0: Oh, wow. Mm. Wait, if we can secure the footholds of the Blue Mountains, we have an advantage point. If you can take a hill.
1: Take the high ground.
0: Yes, you can. The moral high ground. Do you mean over Triple M and those? A lot, yeah. Definitely. Julie, we'll send you some. Thank you very much.
4: Great. Thank you.
0: Thank you very much. Peter. Peter?
5: Yes, sir.
0: Sorry, I actually genuinely thought you were crying. I went, you probably got to the end of shelter. And
1: he's up in the air.
0: He is right now. Peter, you want to join the Bright Side Battalion, mate?
5: I do. I've been a loyal listener for 8 years. See
0: thank
5: your
0: you.
5: Face on those bus stops prior to you coming to Melbourne. I Googled you. The funniest thing I saw was the duck thing that you were on a show with. So I followed you since then.
0: Look, gotcha. Well, thank you very much for being part of our show. And we'd love to send you some stickers.
5: Oh, lovely. I'd appreciate that.
0: Thank you very much.
5: I'll stick my green and yellow hat in solidarity with my red as well.
0: Thank you. I wonder why you were going to stick what one.
2: Wow.
0: It's good to be back. Tanya, good morning. Welcome to the Bright Side Battalion. TT. The old producers have forgotten what it's like to work with Caitlin. Hello, Tanya.
6: Can you Captain, my captain.
0: Tanya, welcome to the Binventry. Where are you? Where can you lend us your bin?
6: I'm in southwest Sydney. It's a place called George's Hall. I was a bit dubious when you started in Sydney, but you grew on me like a rash, Chris.
0: Thank you. So. It's what I call fungus radio. Tanya, thank you very much for giving us a go, mate. And we'll send you the stickers. This means if we can take the south, she's southwest. Mm-hmm. We've got old mate in the northwest. You know what this is? Pincer.
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0: Christian O'Connell Show. We have your misheard lyrics. Thank you very much to everyone, even while the show's been on a break, who's been sending them in. As always, whenever you mishear a lyric, email me, Christian at christianoconnell.com.au. Let's get into this week's brand new misheard lyrics.
1: It's just another misheard Monday.
2: Christian O'Connell's misheard lyrics.
0: All right, as always, as I play them back, if we agree what you think you're mishearing, you will hear this. If we don't hear it, and for the great ones.
2: Instant Hall of Famer.
0: Now, the last Hall of Famers we had was Chris had this from Creed and their song Higher. Can you take me higher to a place where I'm Mel C?

0: 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Del Brown had a punk rocker with Iggy Pop. I'm a prawn cracker, yes I am. And this was from the English supporting fans, Lobsters in Motion.
1: Lobsters in Motion! Lobsters in Motion!
2: That's great.
0: All right, brand new ones. Sean has got this. James Rain, Fall of Rome, original line, every morning when I wake from my bed.
3: Every morning when I wake from my bed.
0: Or is it sadly James is wake up in the morning and he's wetting the bed?
2: Oh, no.
0: Hey, listen, some men get older, you know. Go to Chemist Warehouse, get yourself a nappy man. Every morning when I'm wetting the bed.
3: Every morning when I'm wetting my bed.
0: Very good, Sean. Trish has been listening to Kate Bush and Wuthering Heights out on the Wiley Windy Moor.
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0: Or is Kate wondering why we didn't get a divorce? Oh my God, that is crystal clear. I didn't know why we didn't divorce. Yes.
5: Instant Hall of Famer.
0: Instant Hall of Famer for Trisha there. Ed's got the Stones. Paint it black. No more will my green seagull turn a deeper blue.
6: No more will my green seagull turn a deeper blue.
0: Yes. Damo's got Dolly Parton 9 to 5. Original line, in the same boat with a lot of your friends.
7: In the same boat with a lot of your friends.
0: Or is it former Olympic sprinter Usain Bolt with a lot of your friends?
7: In the same boat with a lot of your friends.
0: Hear this again. Usain Bolt with a lot of your friends.
7: In the same boat with a lot of your friends.
0: Damo, that's incredible.
5: Instant Hall of Famer.
0: Now, intern Pete has got his first ever listen lyric.
8: Oh, yes, yes.
0: Wonderwall. Obviously doing the rounds at the moment after, after the England wins throughout the World Cup. The original line, I don't believe that anybody feels the way I do about you now.
9: I don't believe that anybody feels the way I do about you now.
0: Now, what are you mishearing, Pete?
8: Yeah, I don't believe that anybody feels the way I do about Janelle. Hear me out. I mean, hear it and hear me out.
2: Okay.
0: Your first day on radio.
8: Yeah. I'm very nervous to put one of these forward because I'm also tone deaf, so I don't know where this is going to go. So just again.
0: How can you be tone deaf and work in radio?
8: Yeah, I really am. Like, I can't keep a beat or anything like that, you know?
2: I thought you meant with content.
0: Yeah.
2: A bit tone deaf.
8: Oh, okay. No, okay. That's all
0: no,
8: good.
0: He's that as well. When, that's why he was working on that show. That show was one thing. It was tone deaf.
8: I want to repeat this because my grade four girlfriend was also called Janelle, and I sang it to her like this as well. I don't believe that anybody feels the way I do about Janelle.
0: All right, let's have a listen. Okay. It isn't.
9: I don't believe that anybody feels the way I do.
8: Guys,
2: I want it to be there.
0: Chuckle Sisters,
10: I
0: you hearing
10: there.
0: It?
10: That is absolutely there. Yeah. So
0: I can't hear it. All right, let me hear it again. Okay, so it's Janelle. I don't believe that anybody feels the way I do about Janelle.
8: That's it.
9: I don't believe that anybody feels the way I do about Janelle.
0: Janelle. No, it's Janelle.
2: Yes, Janelle.
0: No, it's not. It's not. It's not Janelle. The tone deaf. It's the tone deaf. You can't help it, mate.
8: At least I set it up properly.
0: You lost a genetic lottery.
8: I really have.
0: And this is a classic. Christian, watching Moana with my daughter the other day, shocked at the appalling X-rated language in the song I Am Moana. Now, the original line is, it's like the tide, always falling and rising.
4: Mm-hmm.
0: Or is it, it's like the tide always, F word, rising.
2: Excuse me.
0: Rhymes with coughing.
2: Oh, God.
4: Like the tide always falling and rising.
0: That is not on, young missy. I blame the parents. I blame the rock.
2: It's got a bit of a Scottish accent to it.
0: It is. Still doesn't make it okay, if it's, even if it's in the native Scots tongue, where they use swearing as commas, basically. Walt Disney is spinning in his grave right now.
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0: Christian O'Connell's show. We need some sort of show replay, like VAR, Hawkeye in tennis. We need that. Look, quite a few of you actually tested Christian. I heard Janelle. One of you, Edwina, says, I'm not tone deaf like intern Pete, but I've heard Janelle. So, Pete, I'm going to hear it again. Yeah. Oasis, Wonderwall, misheard lyric, video assistant, referee. I don't believe that anybody Janelle at the end. Feels the way I do about you now.
1: Janelle.
0: No. Yeah. No, looked at the tape and no, still not right. Oh. Anyway, good to go back into it, though. That's the benefit of VAR. It does not hold everything. I am coming back holding aces, guys. What a prize this week on the Time Waster. You know, sometimes you go and see a legendary band from back in the day. This is a great night out. What if it's three?
2: I'd say you're lying.
0: Impossible. Impossible.
2: It can't be done.
0: Well, it's happening. MG Live presents R&B Royalty. R&B Royalty, these guys. Boys to men. They're now middle-aged men. Seriously, what voices? Wait, hang on a minute. Who else is in the green room?
2: Oh, stop.
0: That's right, S&P. Some pets. Push it real good. There's someone else? Belle Biv DeBoe?
2: Whoa.
0: Boys. I haven't got the clip for that, Lockie. But I'll just do it anyway. What a night. And Salt Pepper. It sounds great. Collab. Yeah. Doesn't that sound great? Boys to men, pepper, salt. Cannot wait. What a night. Tickets go on sale this Friday. Three legendary acts, one night. Tickets go on sale Friday, this Friday, July 17th at mg.live.
2: Hell yeah.
0: Today's time. We'll see you there.
2: I will be there for that.
0: I'm incredible. Today's Time Waster, change a letter. Just change one letter. Ruin a movie. The Lion Kink. Different. you don't take your kids to go and see that. Just one letter. Different movie. The Lion Kink. What about Hobocop?
2: God.
0: They're on the street solving crime.
2: He's falling on hard time.
0: Drain spotting.
2: Silver.
0: Harry Potter.
2: Silver plus.
0: Harry Pottery?
2: Silver. Okay.
0: Pilates of the Caribbean.
2: Gold.
0: Jack Sparrow working on his call. And what have you got, Rios?
2: Ooh, these dogs need some pickle juice. It's Lady and the... Oh, crap!
0: And actually, powerful acting as well. He mimics having cramp on his glute there.
2: Boogie Nights, great movie about cinematography.
0: Oh, no. Oh, okay. I already see where this is going.
2: No, this one's been filmed at the Langham with Patsy.
0: Oh.
2: It's Bougie Nights.
0: Oh, very good. Another gold. I thought you were going to go Booger Nights.
2: Oh, that's funny.
0: Childish. Funny.
2: Point Break, they've made a sequel. These surfers, they're not surfing anymore. They're, they're painting a wall.
0: Oh, but it's a dull movie, isn't it? Hey, I slops, get out of hand.
2: But now they've been working all morning. It's time for a paint break.
1: Oh, dear.
0: Oh, yeah, yeah. You had two golds and what a drop off there, like Conor McGregor. Bronze.
2: And Wall-E, great kids movie. Great kids movie.
0: Good.
2: Love it.
0: Yeah.
2: But now it's got a new character. It's Willy.
0: Okay, he spent 2 weeks in Greece. The Christian O'Connell Show. Up.

0: Christian O'Connell Show. Before I carry on with the show, I just need to ask you a question of support and loyalty. I think I know the answer, but sometimes you don't know what goes on in someone's head. Mm-hmm. Maybe there's some warped thinking. Who are you going to be supporting for the England semi-final? Just give me an instant answer right
1: England.
0: Now. Thank you. Pat?
2: England, of course.
0: Thank you. Pete, we even know where it's on.
3: England, yep.
0: Well, producer Tina has just told me that she just fancies going for Argentina.
1: Wonder why.
0: Argentina. That's her name for the rest of this week. Yeah. Argentina. The enemy within. Wow. Pick your nose, somebody. I'm calling your mum. Your mum listens to the show. Mrs. Tina, I'm calling you.
1: Send her home with a note.
0: Yeah, well. I know your mum. I'm having a word with her. All right. I'm too frightened to ask the listeners because I worry. Now they know you can't show weakness to Australian listeners. Once they sense fear, they'll be all over me.
1: Suddenly there's a lot of Argentinian
0: shirts are going to fly off the shelves this week. All right, Time Waste Today is Change a Letter, Change a Movie. We brought a poo.
2: No.
0: And that, my friend, sets a worrying childish tone.
1: It's gold.
0: Laura. Combiland. Not Zombieland, Combi.
1: Silver.
0: Forrest Gump.
1: Silver plus.
0: Lee, well done. The Life of Pig. This is a running thing today about pigs.
1: Silver.
0: Well done, Rob. Lock, Stock and Two Smoking Darrels. That's going to take some beating for me. Best in show today. You're off to go and see a brilliant live show. Boys to Men, Salt and Pepper and Belle Biv DeVoe. Three legendary groups. The Lizard of Oz.
1: Silver.
0: There's Something About Gary.
1: Gold.
0: Not The Naked Gun, but The Naked Nun.
1: Oh, I think I've seen that. Silver Plus.
0: Sad Max.
1: Oh, no.
0: Oh, no. Dear,
1: Silver.
0: Well done, Kane. Reservoir Dads.
1: Yeah, gold.
0: Well done, Elliot. Why Men Can't Hump.
1: You don't hear the word hump or shag much anymore, do you? No,
2: for a good reason.
0: Certainly not breakfast. God. Peddler on the Roof.
1: Silver.
0: Well done, Sue. Why Man Can't Pump.
1: Silver.
0: When Harry Met Salty. Oh, she's a little bit salty.
1: Gold.
0: Well done, Steve. Wallace and Vomit.
1: Silver.
0: Kindergarten Mop. When the kids are throwing up. Reservoir Wogs.
1: Come on, bro.
0: Top Gut.
1: Gold.
0: Mav's part on a few pounds. He's Top Gut. I feel the need. The need for carbs. Stop or my bum will shoot.
1: Oh, bronze.
0: It's just childish, aren't they? Can tell we've been away for 2 weeks. Standards have dropped. Jurassic Pork. That's more like it.
1: Silver.
0: And Kung Fu Manda.
1: That's, you know,
0: my friend
1: funny.
0: Mandy. Oh, yes. Kung Fu Manda.
1: That's gold.
0: She's...

0: All right, who's off to go and see Boys to Men and Salt and Pepper?
1: Lock, Stock and Two Smoking Darrels.
0: Steve Harmon, you are today's winner. Great being back with you. We are back tomorrow. Take care.
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1: It's July 14, Bastille Day, the anniversary of the day when the French Revolution started with the storming of the Bastille prison in 1789. The iconic 60s film Easy Rider premiered in 1969.
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1: Mario Brothers, the first in the popular game franchise, was released in 1983. And Kevin Sheedy broke the all-time games record as player and coach when he clocked up his 879th match in 2007. He went on to a total of 929 games, still a record.
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6: Comes down to Stewart, who snaps away with the right foot. He's put it through.
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11: Of course, I would not extend such grace to the politicians of our country.
1: Former Wallaby George Smith celebrates his 46th, played 111 games for Australia.
12: Barndell couldn't pick up and George Smith does!
1: Mixed martial arts champion Conor McGregor is 38.
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1: And Hawks great Cyril Rioli is 37.
14: What a goal!
1: Finally, cartoon legend, one half of the Hanna-Barbera team, William Hanna, was born on this day in 1910, died aged 90 in 2001.
15: The Flintstones was our first half hour, and we thought it was one of the funniest shows that have ever been made.
1: Remembering William Hanna on July 14.
0: 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Now located at Emerald Street, Kooroy. Zinc 96, time saver traffic.
16: 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They have an important job to do, so there's no excuse for abuse. Authorised by the Queensland Government, Brisbane. G'day, got a breakdown southbound through North Arm on the Bruce Highway. No delays and slowing through North Lakes a little bit, only a minute or two. A bit of congestion eastbound through Glenview around the cemetery as well on Steve Irwin Way. Clear on up to Gympie. The bypass looking good and fairly quiet around town for Shannon Street, Mary Monkland. 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Another check in 30 on Zinc 96.
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26: Good morning, Bruce Atkinson here, broadcasting from Cubby Cubby Country. A migratory seabird found ill on Noosa's main beach is being tested for bird flu. The sick northern giant petrel was taken to the RSPCA's Wildlife Centre at Umundi on Saturday and tested for H5 avian flu. Queensland's chief vet, Alison Crook, says people should avoid, record and report any ill or dead birds they come across.
27: Reports of sick or dead birds in coastal regions will likely increase, as it is not uncommon for migratory seabirds to be found on our shores at this time of year. These birds may be collected by people using personal protective equipment. Collecting these birds does not mean they have bird flu, and testing will continue.
26: Noosa Council says traffic flowed well over the weekend under a new two-way arrangement for a key bridge at Tawantin. Dunella Bridge was closed to one lane in one direction a week ago for major upgrade work, but it caused traffic congestion chaos and backlash from the community. A two-way system was introduced on the weekend and Council CEO Larry Sengstock has apologised for the disruption.
28: Yeah, we're sorry. It is a project that needs to be done and I think everybody accepts that. Now that we've changed it to two-way and given people that choice, we're looking to monitor it and see how it does affect. But it's not just here, it's really Umundi Road, Beckmans Road that really gets impacted as well. So we're looking at that and seeing how else we can adjust and help to cope with the impact.
26: A teenage boy has been charged with traffic offences as investigations continue into a two-vehicle crash at Limba. Around 10 o'clock last Wednesday night, a gold Ford Falcon collided with a Nissan Patrol on Beerburrum Road near the intersection of Jack's Lane. The patrol rolled and the 19-year-old driver and her 17-year-old male passenger both received minor injuries. Police allege the occupants of the Falcon fled the crash scene and got into another Falcon that had been travelling with them. A 17-year-old Morayfield boy has been charged. In national news, Sam Neill's sudden death has triggered a wave of tributes. The actor's dead calm co-star, Nicole Kidman, describing him as one of the greats. Toni Collette has called him a legend, hero and sweetheart, while Magda Zabanski has expressed her disbelief after Neill was only recently cleared of cancer.
29: Like everyone else, I'm absolutely shocked and devastated and just shocked because when I spoke to him not long ago, he was cancer-free.
0: Sport, the man.
2: Mattress Company, Pioneer Road, Yandina. Good night, Australia.
4: Craig McRae has set the record straight over his supposed desire to bring players and not picks into Collingwood. The Pies coach has told 360 that's actually never been how he feels.
5: That was something that was happening in the background through a trade period that, you know, funnily enough, Justin Lepich asked me to say that publicly so then it would support a trade. But that's so far from my, you know, philosophy or my want.
4: Still on AFL, and Hawthorn is likely to be without Carl Amon until the finals as the defender undergoes knee surgery on a complaint he's managed for the past few years, while Geelong's Jeremy Cameron is off for shoulder surgery that'll keep him sidelined for up to 6 weeks. Over to NRL, and Panther star Nathan Cleary has thrown his support behind Jerome Luai, who'll leave the Tigers at the end of the year amid a rumoured rift with the coach, despite having a season to go on his current deal.
6: Jerome is a fantastic player, and that's not going to change anytime soon. Obviously, it's tough for him at the moment. Like, I don't really know what's going on, but if there's something I definitely know about Jerome, it's he can bounce back from adversity.
4: Cleary there on Nine.
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8: Gosh, it's been amazing weather. Another 48 hours of great weather to come. Foggy starts, sunny days, tops of 25. Perfect week for kids to get back to school, eh?
9: Hey, good morning, Bilks. Welcome back.
8: Thank you very much.
9: Did you have a nice weekend?
8: I had a very nice weekend. Was cutting the anniversary cake. Well, I should mention, did you say anything yesterday?
9: Nothing. I wanted you to do the honours.
8: Yeah. Reason I was away, and it wasn't to get nude at a resort in A Bay somewhere.
9: Well, that's what we all thought.
8: Yeah, I know. People think the milkman's down a dungeon of just iniquity. But no, just my mum and dad's 60th wedding anniversary that was meant to be a surprise. So I had to, I flew in undercover, stay with my sister, and then, you know, Brell House there at St Mary's turned up. Oh, it's good to see my number one son.
9: Oh, beautiful.
8: Which, if my mother was really Italian, would have sounded like that, but she's not. So, g'day, Steven. She'd love to be an Italian nonna. It was, so, you know, good to see. Like, I haven't seen family. Like, everyone came out of the woodwork for this one.
9: 60th wedding anniversary. Yeah. How special.
8: How do you get 60 years for lasting with someone for so long? I don't know how mum and dad have done it. Over the years.
9: Did you ask what it was? What the secret to marriage is?
8: No, don't give me any. I've been witness to most of those secrets. Let's just say that the more dad stayed out of the way and did as he was told, the more of an easier life he had.
9: That probably makes a bit of sense, doesn't it?
8: Yeah, but it was lovely. Everyone there had this beautiful white cake, this massive
9: fruit cake,
8: creamy. No, it was some creamy. It was a big sponge, actually. Oh. But it was about three or four layers. I mean, we needed it to get around the throng that was there.
9: Oh, like a wedding cake all over again.
8: Yeah, it sort of looked, it was styled on that, but it wasn't fruit because mum's not a big fan of fruit cake.
9: Did your kids go with you?
8: No, just me.
9: Just you.
8: No, my kids are too busy. Got one overseas, got too busy working, and yeah, that's about it.
9: That's hard, isn't it, when the kids get older, trying to gather everybody around?
8: Well, I've got to say, my kids really don't have a big relationship with my mum because just being so far away, they've never really kept in touch and they sort of don't really know her.
9: Just the physical distance. You're not alone in that, mate. My mum's the same. She's in New South Wales. And in fact, sent my daughter a happy 17th birthday card this year for her 18th birthday. So,
8: well, at least she made that thought. My mum has promised, you know, monies over the years for my kids, and it's either never turned up or it's been spirited away elsewhere. And I don't want to go on about it because mum listens on iHeart, but she should be more in touch, and she's not, and I'm really disappointed. That's not the case, but, you know, that's families are estranged in all sorts of different ways, aren't they?
9: Yeah, I think sometimes we don't realise that until it's a little bit down the track, isn't it, you know?
8: Anyway, for the rest of this week, we're expecting showers back on Friday, Saturday. Oh, it's going to be a wet weekend.
9: Raining?
8: Yeah. Although I have seen the modelling over the last few days, an East Coast low is back, but it's going to affect more northern New South Wales than here.
9: Oh, did you see the thing that Dave put up yesterday? I think it's from, and I don't want to get the wrong website, one of the weather predicting places, and he said, I don't want to panic anybody, but I think it's going to be the worst storm season in history over summer.
8: You're saying this in July, are you?
9: I think it's Southeast Queensland weather on Facebook. I'll double check my sources. But I was like, man, don't tell people that halfway through the year, worrying about Christmas and New Year's and Bloody hell, mate.
8: When Thomas Hinnendorfer is back from the States, we'll get him to give us a lowdown on summer.
9: Yes.
8: He's we'll the only one with
9: that
8: the
9: we trust. Absolutely.
8: Yeah. Anyway, rain back for the weekend. Tops of 21. So it's going to be really windy and rainy weather. So that's kicking in for Friday. But enjoy the next 48 hours. It's just beautiful weather at the moment. Widgie's on 4. 10 at Kalula Cove for Toolkit Depot. Spilko and Jay back together after the abomination of the janitor yesterday and Saturday. I'm assuming Wally's Swan went okay.
9: Yeah, good as gold, mate. Yeah. You missed out.
8: Ah, well, never mind. 5:38 right now.

0: Zig 96, Spilko and Jade for breakfast. It's 19 to 6. You're telling me Jace McLean missed his footy report yesterday because of his car?
1: Yes. So Jace McLean, who has an MG, it's only, I think, 2 or 3 years old, messaged me yesterday to say, hey, I'm running late. I've got to drop the car in for a service. Can we do the footy tipping over the phone? I said, yeah, that's fine, mate.
0: Oh, so he did report. Good.
1: Yes, okay. Just over the phone. But he said to me, I've got to get the car in today because it's overdue for a service by 10,000 kilometres.
0: Does that surprise you? Because
1: he's so anal about so many things. I never thought for a second he would have a car that's 10,000 Ks overdue.
0: Well, everyone's talking these cost of living reports that come out. Car serving is one of the things that people are not doing as much as they used to. In fact, it's something people are just not doing.
1: Yeah, so that, haircuts. What, there's a whole list of them streaming, that I saw recently. Yes.
0: Gyms.
1: Exactly. All the things that we deem to be unnecessary. Mm. However, car maintenance, exceptionally necessary.
0: Yeah.
1: 10,000 Ks. And his car, being that young, like that, you know, young really, would be under warranty. So then you worry about voiding your warranty. I wonder what his scheduled servicing looks like.
0: Well, my Ford Focus, I got it in Friday, as you know. Well, I had to get the door repaired because it went.
1: Wouldn't latch, would it?
0: Wouldn't latch.
1: Yeah.
0: And the alarms are going on. It wouldn't start, all that sort of problem. So.
1: And the Oki strap only did so much.
0: I'm getting the Oki strap in there to keep connection with the door metal.
1: Remember me, I'm like, no, no, no. You cannot drive like that, Bilko.
0: So I rang up the mechanic joint, one of these big chains, and I said, look, I need that repair. They go, it needs a genuine Ford part. I go, really? Yeah, yeah, yeah. What's that? About $300. Another 300 to fit it, so there's 600 there. And I go, well, while it's in there, do the 180,000 K service. Oh, what's the speedo? 187.5.
1: Oh, wait, so you're over as well?
0: Well, way over. Yeah, again, because it's one of those, because you've got to move the car in for
1: 7,500 Ks overdue for a service. Bilks.
0: Yeah, bad as Jace. But hey, how's this? Mate, I go and collect it. They had it all day Friday. $1,500, thank you very much.
1: So $600 for your
0: just
1: door,
0: to get, and that, you know,
1: and
0: that's
1: what,
0: something you can't
1: bucks
0: see.
1: For your service.
0: My God, yes, just to do all the bits
1: what
0: and pieces.
1: What do they do for 180,000 K service?
0: Well, my young bloke Luke looks at it and goes, "Oh, the ears and premium spark plugs, mate, super cheap. Have this other mob." He goes, "Oh, deluxe engine oil." He said, "I can get you." He's just going through the list and going, mate, you've been hacked.
1: I hate that, though. I've got to be honest. If I've already got a bill and I paid for something and then someone goes, could have got that cheaper. Like my sister did that with accommodation once. She's like, oh, I could have got this cheaper. Oh, get stuffed. I've already paid for it. Don't make somebody feel bad after you've done that.
0: And I said to Luke, I said, well, you could have offered to do some of this to the car. You always say, I'll change your oil for you. You never do.
1: Yes.
0: So stop bloody skying. Anyway, I put the bill through ChatGPT. It said, oh, no, that's fair market price for everything. So I thought, geez, everything's gone up in the whole servicing industry, hasn't it?
1: Yeah.
0: $1,500. And mind you, they ring me. This is 4:30 Friday afternoon. Oh, it's already to pick up. And I'm looking at my card going, I haven't got $1,500 on my card. I've got to transfer some money. And then I realised all my money's in all these different accounts. I got a CommBank credit card.
1: Yeah.
0: The money's in Suncorp, UBank, and NAB. So, of course, none of these will transfer within 20 minutes. It's all the overnight stuff. I am stuffed.
1: Oh.
0: I'm going, what the hell am I?
1: What'd you do? Hold on. So yours doesn't clear. Haven't you done the thing already where you do, I think it's called OSCA or something, where you transfer a tiny bit of money, like a dollar, into your account, so your accounts line up and they go, they recognise each other. Then next time you do it, it should be instant.
0: What are you talking about?
1: Well, there's a way to do it so that your accounts recognise each other and then you can, it's.
0: Really? Through CommBank?
1: Yeah. So I am a CommBank banker. And it's the same. The only exception is Gareth's got an old railway account that look, you know, been around for a million years, and it won't line up until 24 hours later.
0: But you can make it quicker, can
1: you?
0: Yeah,
1: definitely.
0: What's it called? OSCA.
1: OSCO, OSKO. It's like an instant transfer thing.
0: I'll need to talk to my bank today.
1: So
0: obviously.
1: What'd you do? How'd you pay for it?
0: Can I just say the man who comes to the rescue of my family all the time, Benny next door.
1: What, did he loan you $1,500? No.
0: Yeah, because he's got a car. He's loaded, mate, paid off his house. He's rolling in money, this guy. But I said to Isaac, I rang him and said, you got any money? And he goes, no. He said, but I'll get on to Benny for you. God love him. Benny actually got him, got Isaac some cash. Isaac drives into town and hands me the money so I can go. I just made a buy with a minute to go. They're about to shut up shop. And I wouldn't have access to my car, which I would have needed for the weekend.
1: What?
0: Yeah.
1: But
0: I know.
1: Sorry, 1 second. Did you not expect to have a bill? Like, how did you go and put your
0: I didn't think it'd be $1,500. I think I'd have about $800 left on my card. I thought it'd be something along those lines.
1: My mate drives an Audi. She put in for a service one day, $4,500. She couldn't pick it up. $4,500. She was like, yeah, you'll have to keep it for a bit. $4,500. Okay, well, that, like, you're driving an Audi. But although with that said, if it's a service, I'd want to know beforehand roughly how much. Like, who's just pulling $4,500 out of there?
0: No one. He's pulling $1,500 as well.
1: Yeah, wow.
0: Thank you, Benny. I owe him a few cases of beer now, don't
1: I? Yeah, you certainly do.
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3: Good morning. Clean conditions, but super small conditions also. Barely half a metre of easterly swell at 9 second intervals. You're going to have to really pull out that mow or super high volume board. It'll be very light to get a surf today. There's light offshores. High tide at about 7:40. 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
1: Thinking of moving? Rain and Hornoosa Hinterland have. 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Time saver traffic.
2: 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G'day, you got a multi-vehicle crash southbound through Brackenridge on the Gateway Motorway, causing heavy delays back up through North Lakes. Nice run on Steve Irwin Way through Lantra. A little busy around Roy's Road, Beerwah. Clear run for the Sunshine Motorway and Dunella Bridge starting to build a little bit with that single lane and operation traffic lights in place. Wickham Street slowing around Monkland Street now through Gympie. Clear run for the bypass. Jack's Tyres and Auto do more than just tyres. 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
7: Good morning, it's Bruce Atkinson here. Biosecurity Queensland is waiting for the results of tests on a sick migratory seabird found ill on Noosa's main beach on Saturday. The northern giant petrel was taken to the RSPCA's Wildlife Centre at Yimundi on Saturday and tested for bird flu. Queensland's chief vet, Alison Crook, says people need to stay away from any sick or dead birds they find.
8: Our ask of the community is to avoid touching these birds, but please record all the details that you can and report to the National Emergency Animal Disease Hotline on 1800 675 888.
7: Noosa Council CEO Larry Sengstock has apologised for the disruption caused by the upgrade works to a key bridge in Tawantin. Dunalla Bridge was closed to one lane in one direction a week ago for major upgrade work, but it caused traffic congestion chaos and a backlash from business owners and residents. A two-way system was introduced on the weekend, and Council CEO Larry Sengstock has ruled out a temporary bridge at the site.
9: In terms of ferries and other opportunities, absolutely, we're looking at that. And something we'll, again, when we monitor it, we'll understand who's the real impacted, whether it's workers coming here or whether it's visitors or both or residents. We'll work out a system, hopefully, to assist that as well.
7: Local tourism operators are being encouraged to apply for a share in $80 million of state funding. Tourism Minister Andrew Powell says grants between $1 and $5 million are available to eligible applicants and projects that drive visitation, encourage longer stays and support local jobs.
10: The Chris Fuller government is opening the next round of the Tourism Icon Investment Fund, which will back the projects that showcase the very best of Queensland in the lead up to and after the 2032 Games.
7: The first round of the fund included money for the upgrade of the Big Pineapple. In national news, the US has reinstated its blockade of the Strait of Hormuz, driving a 6% hike in global oil prices. Donald Trump is now demanding ships passing through pay tolls to the US, but telling Fox News it's Iran that keeps moving the goalposts.
11: They leave the room and they call back and they say, we had to make a couple of changes. I said, changes? They got to make changes? We're not going to make changes.
7: An inquest into the SeaWorld helicopter tragedy has been told the pilot was distracted by his passengers. The coroner's heard the pilot likely suffered a lapse in concentration before his chopper collided with another one on the Gold Coast in 2023, killing four people. And now with a look at all your sport, here's Rob McLennan.
12: The Mattress Company, Pioneer Road, Yandina. Good night, Australia.
13: Daily Cherry Evans reckons Roosters teammate Sam Walker will be hungry for victory after the Origin decider, telling Nine he's proud of him.
14: No doubt, after losing an Origin series, there's a fire that will burn a lot brighter with inside of you.
13: Geelong has emerged as a potential future club for Bombers Act Merritt. The agenda setter's reporting Chris Scott has texted Zach to say he's one of the Cats' targets at season's end. And that's the latest news in sport.
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7: 25 today, beautiful start. There'll be fog around this morning, but another beautiful day like it has been since the kids have come back to school. Tomorrow as well, overnight a 6, top of 21, so a little bit cooler. But yeah, the weekend, it is going to be wet. They're talking East Coast low in the northern part of New South Wales. That will affect us on the fringe area here. This part of Queensland, but showers and wet all the way from Thursday into the weekend and pretty much into next week too. Very breezy too. It's going
18: to
7: be cold.
18: I wanted to clarify something earlier. I said that it might have been Southeast Queensland weather. No, it was Brisbane weather is the Facebook page that said that there's every chance that it's going to be the worst storm season in history. So
7: how can they say that in July?
18: I know. But yeah, it's just, that's what he's saying. It's all out on Facebook at the moment.
7: Do you know, there's a dude called Cyclone Oz from WA. He's apparently moved to Brisbane now, but all last year he was, like Thomas Hittendorf, for predicting all the storm and cyclone machinations that were going on. He was fairly accurate too, but he's decided to make his home in this part of Queensland because he thinks the weather here is more interesting than over in WA.
18: Oh.
7: So we now have your Brisbane weather. We now have, there's Bill's place in Gympie who records all the rainfall and all the machinations with the Gympie Dome.
18: Yeah, there's SEQ weather. This one says, this is from Brisbane weather.
7: Yep.
18: I'm going to say it. This is not a hype post. This summer could, capital letters, be the worst storm for severe storms. Should say season, but worst storm for severe storms in history. I hope I am wrong, Dave. And then someone replied, you say this every year. So anyway.
7: That's his get out of jail free card. Could in capital
18: could,
7: letters.
18: Could.
7: Yeah. All we know is it's going to be a rainy weekend. It's going to be cold. It's going to be blowy. Not getting much past 21. And look, we are midwinter, so you shouldn't expect anything different, okay?
18: And marshmallows are on sale at Woolies for $2.50.
7: That's more important news ever.
18: Well, yeah. It is because you can put the fireplace on then and toast some marshmallows.
7: Tyro's on 4, 10 at Tin Can Bay right now. For Toolkit Depot, this is Bilko and Jay for Brekkie, Zinc 96.

0: 11 past 6 with Velco and Jade for brekkie. That's Nick 96. I'm still smarting from my $1,500 service bill for my Ford Focus. Mind you, $600 of that, right, was just getting a door able to shut on the back of a car.
1: Gareth would not cope. He would be like, he would fix that stuff
0: well,
1: for you.
0: Guaranteed. Look, our tech Pete, God love him, he had the car in the basement and he said, I'm going to give it a go. He stripped the door panel off and he said, I don't have the parts to do it and needed a genuine Toyota part. But my thing was not having $1,500 on my car that I couldn't access straight away to pay the bill. And I got to it last minute Friday thanks to my neighbour, my son. It's all a mad dash to get the cash down there. So thank God for that. But you know, you're stuffed when you got all the money in these different accounts and they don't talk to one another.
1: Well, it's not just that. You're also stuffed if there's no ATMs around. So picture this, Bilks.
0: Yeah.
1: You're at your parents' 60th wedding anniversary surprise on the weekend, and Janet and Mikey and I are at Taunton Woolies doing a brand new reopening for their revamped store.
0: Is it nice?
1: It's lovely, and the people are amazing. You would have had the best time. So we met Bryony, who's the store manager. She looks about 26, but she's been in Woolies for nearly 20 years. We met Kimmy there. She's been at Taunton Woolies for 20 years. Gail on the checkout.
0: Good career,
1: Melody,
0: mate.
1: Oh, mate.
0: They look after kids from when they're 15.
1: Well, Zach, he's now their fruit and veg manager and he's just a kid himself. Like, just top people, right? So I'm there and it's about 15 minutes before we go to air. I get a message from Gareth saying, if I wanted to get $1,200 out, where would I do that? I was like,
0: In 2026, that's a good question to ask.
1: Well, absolutely no decent ATMs near us except for the ones you pay $4.54 and they won't let you take $1,200 out. I was like, what are you doing? Like, where are we?
0: What deal's going down? You got a Facebook Marketplace engine you're getting or what?
1: Well, I said to him, go to the post office. What are we doing? Just FYI. And then I get nothing. Then a couple of hours later it says, congrats, you own a YZ250F that doesn't run.
0: Is that what he bought?
1: That's what he bought. Look,
0: a crap car.
1: It's not a car. It's a motorbike on the back of a trailer.
0: So is that for you or the boys?
1: Well, let's see the money come out of our account, so he thinks it's half mine. Congrats, you own a YZ250.
0: Are you going to ride?
1: No, these things go like the clappers.
0: I'm going to see you around Southfield going down the dam and back again.
1: Absolutely not. So anyway, he went out and bought a bike and it doesn't run. Well, it does now, but it didn't then. Mm. And so he stripped it down. And it was a whole weekend of motorbikes and shit, right? But trying to get the $1,200 out, so we normally go to our post office and they're really good. They'll do cash for you and whatever. But he went to a different post office and he said, do you do cash? She said, yes. And he said, can I get $1,200? She said, no, we don't keep that sort of cash. She basically like got up him and then said, you can have $200. He's like,
0: one second, am I going to have all these, am I going to go into all these different post offices now?
1: So he said, okay, right, because he's very amenable. He gets his $200 out and then he says, there's an ATM at one of the shops. And so he goes in, $4.50 or something, it stung him, and he had to do it twice. So I said, the bike actually cost us $1,209, which is the whole thing. Again, it's rubbish. You get charged to pull your money out of your account. If we trust the bank with our money, give us somewhere where we can get it back for free.
0: They don't trust you to take your own money because when you do get it out, say, online, they're asking you the reason to do it. You've got to give an explanation as to what you're using it for.
1: Yes. Well,
0: again, my bloody money.
1: A few years ago, we needed to get $5,000 cash out of the bank to buy a car. It was like getting the fourth degree. Oh, what are you needing your money for? I almost said, like, hookers and weed, but I didn't. Like, what? Do you know what I mean? Like,
0: I've had mates of mine that have done that.
1: You could say something.
0: On their explanation.
1: You just feel like, just, you know, a car. Oh, what sort of car? Are you buying it locally? Is it secondhand? Well, can you tell me where I can get a brand new car for $5,000?
0: I don't want to have a conversation with you about my spending habits. Well, just leave me alone.
1: And that, look, people, they've got a job to do. And I know they've got boxes to tick and they've got to make sure you're not under duress and all. I understand all of that.
0: I know it's terrorism and all that sort of thing you're worried about.
1: I
0: but
1: understand all of
0: I
1: that.
0: I want my own money to buy a bloody motorbike or some groceries or to send to someone.
1: But
0: maybe not send to someone, that's probably bad.
1: And you're the reason that they have this checklist.
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0: This sound's been going 6 weeks and already we have controversy over the potential answer. 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
0: And despite 24 hours of controversy, the boss made the captain's call.
4: 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That one word that you said to him, but I think we can overlook that, and, mate, you got the $1,000.
3: Oh, you're a top bloke, fella.
0: Couldn't have happened to a nicer bloke. Congratulations, Owen. 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
3: Well, the power bill just come in yesterday.
0: Owen is the winner of the $1,000 Secret Sound. 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
0: Now, I was disappointed I wasn't here yesterday, but, you know, family stuff and all, have you? But I'm assuming you and Mikey launched our karaoke kick-ons.
1: Yes, we did yesterday. We let the Zinc family know that we're having a big, big party and everybody is invited. We'd love you to come to the Candanga Hotel and sing some songs with us.
0: Now, you may have heard the commercials running already where Jade and I are attempting to sing Islands in the Stream. We will try and reprise that and make it sound better on the night. But what we need is for you and a mate to come along. Well, a whole bunch of mates, you and three friends, basically. We want to get you along. Maybe think about a song you want to sing for karaoke, and then all you can do is one. All right, $200 to win at the Candanga Hotel. So that's the big prize up for grabs. So it's worthwhile doing and working on a song.
1: And okay? You don't have to be great. Don't be confused. You don't have to be a good singer. I'm going to be singing. It's just a party. It's just an excuse to get together and hang out at the Candanga Hotel.
0: Well, it's all right. It's a party first and then singing sort of. You know why?
1: Yes.
0: Because I love singing, and there's not enough karaoke parties that I get invited to, so I'm just going to invite 40 of our closest friends.
1: I did say you're going to reprise your role as the karaoke champion of Swan Hill 1964.
0: I shall... 1991.
1: Sorry, close
0: I
1: enough.
0: Shall revisit the song that won me the karaoke championship at the White Swan Hotel in Swan Hill.
1: Beautiful.
0: Won't that be lovely?
1: Same song?
0: No, I've updated my song.
1: Oh.
0: Thanks to Nolsey. Time is 6:20, karaoke kick-ons. 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Why don't we go to the phones a bit later and see if you'll sing for us, eh?

0: 6:25 with Bilko and Jade at Zinc 96 this morning, talking banks, talking how hard it is to get cash when you've got no ATMs nearby, which is really becoming an issue now. We encouraged our kids to get involved with, I think it was Bank of Queensland, at the shopping centre down the road from us, because it was nearby, there was a branch, they could talk to someone. So when they started their jobs, they did that. Then they closed the branch, and what's there now, I think, is a ready teller. That costs you money to get anything now?
1: Yeah, I want to give a shout out actually to the lady at the Boona Post Office. When we were on holidays a couple of weeks ago, my son had cash that he collected from firewood to put in the bank. Mm. Of course, the banks were closed on the Saturday, so we're out for the day, and he took his wallet and I taught him how to give money over at the post office there at Boona, and the lady helped him. She's like, this is what you do, which accounts are going in, blah, blah. She was so good, so, so, so good. But you forget these days, because kids don't generally deal in cash, that their experience with ATMs, if you can find them, is very limited.
0: And this is the problem when you shut down bank branches. I mean, my mum-in-law years ago had, she'd be wandering around when she was starting to get dementia and whatever, wandering around and showing people her bank account.
1: Oh, no.
0: Look how much money I've got.
1: Oh.
0: Lucky she lived in a small town. People sort of directed her to the bank.
1: Yes.
0: And this is where bank staff are invaluable. And I think this is why the big banks need to keep people. You can't move to call centres. You can't move to that silly online bot who you talk to, which, by the way, never gets you anywhere.
1: Yes.
0: I never get satisfied.
1: Because at the end, you've got to be like, talk to someone.
0: Yeah, in capital letters.
1: Yes.
0: And they wonder why you're so angry.
1: Ugh.
0: But, you know, what I loved about, you know, the bank people in that situation was, I think one time she wanted to get some money out. Anyway, she goes, I want $10,000. And she's doing this really loudly. And the poor old bank teller saying, oh, look, Gwen, can you just, yeah, it's okay. You want how much? I want $10,000. I'm going to give some out to all my, anyway, because, again, she knew the lady, had a personal connection, you know, rang someone in town who she knew, one of their relatives, and said, look, I've just got a call here for, you know, Gwen to get out 10 grand. And they go, oh, no. No, no, she's only meant to be getting a pension out, which was, I think, $100 or something. But she wrote in this all these extra zeros and was insistent she wanted this money. But because the bank teller had the – and she had the money there, no problem – but the bank teller had the wherewithal to ring someone because she lives in the town. She knows the lady, knows all the connections. This is that personal service we're losing.
1: You definitely couldn't get away with that today. Imagine if someone put a call in to a family member to say, hey, you want your mother-in-law or your auntie or whatever taken out this 10 grand? Oh, all hell would break loose.
0: Exactly.
1: Be a breach of privacy and be this, it'd be that. Yeah, you couldn't get away with it. It's hard getting your own money out these days.
0: Look, we hate the banks at the best of times, but, you know, the people are what make the banks, and it's a real pity that we're going down the route of losing more people, are shutting down more branches, and this is what happens. You lose those connections. In the old day, you used to know the bank manager. Years ago, when I had an ex of mine clean my account out, if I didn't go to the bank manager and say, mate, can you help me out, and he said, look, mate, I'll spot your money to the next payday, all right, how does that happen online?
1: Yeah, no, I don't think that happens at all. It's a different time, mate, isn't it? Mm. Different time. I remember just going to do the banking with my mum. Do you remember doing that? You would on a weekly basis.
0: Yeah, I'd be there looking over my shoulder. Who's going to rob me? Who's going to mug me?
1: I've got 57 cents in my pocket.
0: Didn't matter. I had cash in my pocket, yeah.
2: 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Rain and Horn Noosa Hinterland have. 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Time saver traffic.
3: There's a Queensland we love and the one we fear, and it takes an unwavering resilience to call both home. Suncorp Insurance, resilience never rests. G'day, a bit of traffic down through North Lakes on the Bruce. Heavier than usual after an earlier crash southbound through Brackenridge on the Gateway Motorway. That's all being cleared up, though. Slowing up Caloundra Road through Meriden Plains. Nice run for the Sunshine Motorway, David Lowway. Donella Bridge, only a single lane in operation with traffic lights in place. A little bit of traffic around there through Noosaville, and slowing up slightly through town, Wickham Street at Monkland and Gympie. Amart's VIP night is tonight. 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It's Travis, another check in 30 on Zinc 96.
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10: Good morning, Bruce Atkinson here, broadcasting from Cubby Cubby Country. We're being told to avoid sick or dead birds as the threat of bird flu reaching Queensland increases. A number of birds have tested positive to bird flu in WA, South Australia and northern New South Wales. A sick migratory seabird found on Noosa's main beach on Saturday has been tested for H5 avian flu. Biosecurity Queensland has a surveillance program in place to detect bird flu, and the chief vet, Alison Crook, says public awareness is increasing.
11: This has resulted in a rise in reports to the National Emergency Animal Disease Hotline, all of which are assessed and triaged by our veterinarians. This increased reporting is positive. Recording and reporting of dead or sick birds by community members is a critical component of the surveillance program. It shows the system is working.
10: The giant petrel is now quarantining at the Twinnies Rescue Centre at Landsborough, run by Bridget and Paula Powers.
12: It's not just seabirds, it will affect other animals as well, like the chickens and,
10: Noosa Council is continuing to monitor traffic flow in and around Tawantin. Dunella Bridge was closed to one lane in one direction a week ago for major upgrade work, but it caused traffic congestion chaos and a community backlash. A two-way system was introduced on the weekend, and Council CEO Larry Sengstock says he had meetings with business owners yesterday.
13: So we'll be having regular concierge-type meetings with the businesses, particularly here, to understand what their problems and issues are and what ideas they might have that we could help with to assist them with their businesses, because it's really important that we don't cruel them in this period, but it's also really important that we get this work done as fast as we can.
10: Applications are now open for the second round of the state government's $80 million Tourism Icons Investment Fund. The first round awarded $25.5 million to support 9 projects across Queensland, including money for the upgrade of the Big Pineapple. Tourism Minister Andrew Powell says the funding is aimed at boosting visitation and supporting local jobs and businesses.
14: Queensland is the home of the holiday, and we're investing in the attractions and the experiences that will keep visitors coming, staying longer and spending more in our communities. We're helping build the next generation of tourism experiences to deliver lasting economic benefits for all Queensland communities.
10: In national news, the US is now charging ships to pass through the Strait of Hormuz, saying it's to cover the cost of warships to keep the waterway open. Vessels that wish to get through will be made to pay 20% of the value of their cargo. And now with a look at all your sport, here's Rob McLennan.
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15: 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Good night, Australia.
16: Daily Cherry Evans reckons Roosters teammate Sam Walker will be hungry for victory after the Origin decider, telling Nine he's proud of him.
17: No doubt, after losing an Origin series, there's a fire that will burn a lot brighter with inside of you.
16: Geelong has emerged as a potential future club for Bomber Zach Merritt. The agenda setter's reporting Chris Scott has texted Zach to say he's one of the Cats' targets at season's end. And that's the latest news and sport.
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0: Foggy start this morning, but a beautiful day, top of 25. Not as warm tomorrow, but the sun will be out, top of 21. A little bit chilly in the early hours, like it has been for most of this week. Thursday onwards, the wind is picking up and so is the rain. It's going to be a wet few days from Thursday, pretty much till next Monday, tops of 21.
1: Bilks, you know what you missed out on yesterday? Because it was pie weather. It was freezing cold yesterday morning. Janet and Mikey brought in homemade chunky steak and cheese pies.
0: Wow.
1: And I had birdseed yesterday for breakfast. I tried to eat granola. And anyway, it's a whole thing. So I took home this pie yesterday and put it in the
0: microwave. Was this family size or just
1: No, it was a really big individual size.
0: The Mikey size. Cool.
1: It was unbelievable. It ate like a bakery pie. It had the thickest gravy. It was full of beef. You know when you bite into something, it's like an actual meal. You would have loved it.
0: Do you have any left, do you think?
1: I don't know. There's none left of mine. It was absolutely beautiful.
0: Can you understand why? Why is this man still single? Ladies, this man will look after you.
1: He won't get out of his own way. Told him he needs to date. I've got a lady in mind for him. No. Too busy.
0: He can cook. He can clean. He can do a radio show.
1: He can dance too, actually.
0: He can dance. That's what he did for him dancing. And he can do repairs on his own car.
1: Yes.
0: He doesn't pay $1,500 to some nameless bloody big wheel mechanic.
1: You should have seen him the other day. He drove us to the Woolies at Toowoonan. His car's decked out. It's got all the buttons, bells and whistles, LEDs. It's lights up. Oh, my God.
0: Yeah, see, he'll take you camping. He'll take you jet skiing. Girls, this man will make your life so much better than what it is now. So if you're single and you want to mingle, Janet and Mikey is available.
1: 1-300-891-929.
0: You'll kill us now, won't you? Curra's on 4 degrees, 10 on Gari, Fatulka Depot. 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

0: 9 to 7, Bilko and Jade for Brekkie here at Zik 96, 1300 891 9290 if you want to connect. We're talking banks, money. I was just mentioning before the news just how good it is to have people in banks with all these branch closures. You're losing that personal touch. You know, you're losing someone who's asking how your day was, or someone who looks at your account and goes, you sure you want that amount of money?
1: Yeah.
0: Why are you spending it? And this is sort of what's happening now, because every time you go to get money from a banking institution, either online or, as Gareth found out on the weekend, when you go in person, you're being asked, why do you need the money?
1: Yeah, and the other thing is, it fascinates me that you can go into a bank and need $5,000 and they go, oh, we don't carry that sort of cash. You have to give us notice.
0: You're a bank.
1: You're a bank. Like, if you don't carry that sort of cash, where am I going
0: to
1: get it?
0: Is it 1939 and the Great Depression's about to start? Is a run on banks about to happen?
1: It's crazy to me.
0: Why have you not got that cash? Or is it because it's locked in a vault?
1: Yeah.
0: And it's time-coded or something? Is this the reason?
1: Maybe it's that thing where they say cash isn't real, like it's not real. It's, you know, when they say they've got millions and millions of dollars, but it's actually just a number on a computer.
0: Well, apparently we're living in a simulation, if you believe those online conspiracy theorists.
1: Well, can someone please tap me on the shoulder and make me a basquillionaire? I want to be in that part of the sim. I want to be in the part of the sim that doesn't get a shiver down my back when my husband says, I need $1,200 to buy a motorbike. I'd be like, what?
0: You might have seen this story a few weeks ago. It was on SBS's Insight. This guy was quite forthcoming how he found a glitch in a bank. This would have been 4 or 5 years ago. Do you remember him?
1: I saw it!
0: And he was getting access to like millions of dollars every day. It was just landing in his account because of some weird computer glitch. But he was really open about it. He said, what I loved about was it the feeling it gave me, because I would just go and splash out on friends. I'd buy stuff from, I'd throw parties. And he did it for about, 18 months, but the guilt got to him.
1: The guilt got to him.
0: So he went to the bank and he said, this is what I've done. And he waited for the axe to fall. It was another 3-4 months before police turned up and apprehended him. And he had to go and serve a year or so in jail. And I don't know if he's paid it back or not, but was the feeling he got about just giving out this money.
1: Can I just say, I know he didn't get that money legitimately. I really understand that. But I don't think you can punish him for the bank's failings.
0: Especially when he said to him, this is what I've done, and no one did anything for months.
1: I used to work with a guy that we called the Crow, and he had a bank stuff up. He was from America. And he randomly got $10,000. I know it's not the same, but he had $10,000 in his bank with a bank error. Supposed to get $100. Someone put in $10,000 and it was in his account. Well, he just withdrew all of the money, got on a flight and went home. And that was it, back to America. But that was, we all heard about it, and yep, he was gone. It was a bank stuff up. It was supposed to be $100, $10,000.
0: I've got to be honest with you, if something like that happened to me, I would scarper too. I don't think my conscience would get to me, because I'd go, well, it's, you know, it's numbers, it's a bank, it's their problem, they've got plenty. I'd walk away with it.
1: And the problem with that situation, Bilks, and this is where I think it might be different, it wasn't a one-off, you've accidentally got $10,000 in your bank, you know, or it's been transferred into the wrong account, so to speak, by a genuine person, you know, has put in a 6 instead of a 7. They kept topping up.
0: Yeah.
1: His bank account.
0: So like, surely they're responsible?
1: This is how I feel. And you know what I'm like? Normally I'm such a rule follower. Yeah. I'd be like, mate, well, that's bad karma, bad juju. I don't know any human that would be like, shit, how good is this?
0: Mate, I would take it. And I'd never tell anyone.
1: I think you'd feel guilty.
0: Wouldn't feel guilty at all.
1: But I just think, I don't think you can put him in jail for it.
0: He did serve 12 months.
1: I think that's terrible.
0: Yeah, I'm not sure if he's had to pay it back, but I think the bank sort of realised the error of their ways. But the fact he could talk about it, and he was so happy, he said, when I confessed is when I suddenly felt, okay, I feel better.
1: And broke.
0: But the 12 months, you know, he's now in financial fraud or something, so it's got him a good job.
1: But he didn't, this is the thing, he spent the money, but fraudulently, he didn't know it was... Like, imagine if he was already a basquillionaire and the bank stuffed up and put that money in his account. He could reasonably spend the money and just think he was, you know, his investments are paid off. I don't know. I just think it's more noticeable because he was poor.
0: Just poor.
1: And
0: only get $400 a week pay, and then suddenly there's millions going in there.
1: How good would that be?
0: I'd be tempted.
1: God, I don't know. I would love it. But the guilt, I'd feel terrible. but I'd be rich and terrible.
0: I feel terrible having to pay $4.50 to go and get money out of an ATM like Gareth did.
1: Yeah, that sucks. Twice, yeah. $9 all up.
0: And then having to explain why I need the money. Em, this happened to you, mate?
2: Funny story about getting money out. I had a mate go to a Australia Post as well. It was a local one. So as you know, he knew everybody.
0: Yeah.
2: So she went in there and said, I need a couple of grand out. And he's like, oh, well, I'm going to need a reason for that. And she said, listen, you really don't want to know the reason. And he insisted. So she turned around and said, well, if you really have to know, nice and loud in the middle of the shop, I'm going to a sex party and I'm buying a gold vibrator.
0: That shut her up, didn't it?
1: They have a checklist. I get it.
0: I've had mates of mine that have used things like, oh, I'm going to, you know, blow it all on drugs and hookers and whatever just for fun.
1: That's what I mean. Like, as if, you know, I just feel bad. Like, I know they've got a job to do, but also, like, you just feel obliged to tell the truth, right? It's always a car or parts or whatever else it is.
2: It is. But in future, I know that a couple of supermarkets and two of them in Gympie and one up here in Maryborough, there's plenty of Commonwealth and ANZ ATMs. You can go and get $1,000 out at a time.
1: Oh, there you go. Yeah, no, we're out in the sticks. Obviously, if that's the only place you can go and get a motorbike for $1,200. It doesn't run though, Em. And when it does, well, it does now, but the boys haven't been on it yet. Still got some work to do in the bottom end. But yeah, God help us, because this thing's going to go like the clappers.
0: Can't wait to see the photos. 13 to 7.
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4: Good morning. Clean conditions, but super small conditions also. Barely half a metre of easterly swell at 9 second intervals. You're going to have to really pull out that Mauer super high volume board. It'll be very light to get a surf today. There's light offshores, high tide at about 7:40. 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
5: Oh, karaoke kick-ons. It's Philco and Jade's karaoke kick-ons at the Candanga Hotel. Country family hospitality at its best and raucous parties that will come to light with your singing ability. After 7 this morning, we're going to ask you if there's a song you'd love to sing and if you want to come along and do it with a very special friend. Now, we don't assume with a karaoke you have to do the solo thing because a lot of people like a partner. In fact, people like groups. I've seen those.
6: Yes.
5: Hens nights.
6: Yes, yes, yes. We're going to be singing together, you and I, and maybe with a bunch of people because I can't sing on my own.
5: I'd love a mass choir. That's something I always wanted to lead. Before the end of the night.
6: I would love that too.
5: Yeah, we're going to have a massive party, so think of this, all right? And then those that want to have a chance to get up and sing their favourite karaoke song with either a friend or with all the mates that have turned up, and someone will ultimately win $200 to spend at Cadenaga. That's the whole crux of the competition. But at the end of the night, it would be really good to put out on socials like a mass choir event. A pub choir situation, which wouldn't take much to learn. We'll just all pick a song and come up with something that'll just leave its Bills. Mark on the night.
6: We're not going to do it now. We will need to do it later this week, so we've got time. We need to take nominations for our pub choir song.
5: Pub choir song. Well, I'm straight away. I'm saying Shannon, Know What About Me. Everyone knows that one.
6: That's a ripper of a song.
5: Or K-San.
6: Also a good song.
5: Or,
6: okay. Let's put it down for Friday.
5: All right.
6: We'll take nominations from the Zinc family about what shall be our finale karaoke song at the karaoke kick-ons at the Candanga Hotel.
5: Just to end off the night with a blast.
6: Oh, I love this idea.
5: But after 7, have a think about it. The date we're doing it is Thursday, July 30, so it's right at the end of the month.
6: Yes.
5: All right, Candanga Hotel. Have a think of the karaoke song you want to do and who you'll bring, because after 7 o'clock, we want to know if you're coming along. In fact, we'll get you an official spot for you and three friends at our magnificent karaoke kick-on party.
6: Yeah.
5: Who comes up with these names?
6: Whose idea was it to have a tongue twister as a name?
5: Bloody alliteration. Damn it. 8 to 7, Zig 96.

0: Zig 96 with Bilko and Jade for breakfast. News is on the way. Don't forget from Wednesday, actually might be there now, the Gympie Gold Festival office officially opens there in Mary Street, ready for Winter Trees on Mary. That's on tomorrow night.
1: We spoke to Paul yesterday from Velmac Automotive. There's a big, big surprise happening with that.
0: Oh, tell him what?
1: It's going to snow in Mary Street.
0: What?
1: Yep.
0: Oh, my God.
1: I know.
0: Really?
1: Yeah. Yeah.
0: Because I know Gympie Chamber President Martin Muller and Tony Goodman have been to council and they've presented them. They had a meeting with them the other day about these five pillars of rebuilding Mary Street.
1: Yeah.
0: Which we'll talk to Mayor Glenn about later on this morning. But part of that is to get more food and more events happening in Mary Street. We know rallies a big part of it.
1: Huge.
0: We know Mandy's got the grazing lane happening. But grazing lane sort of happens around Gunnable. It's sort of a way, and it has happened around the Rattler before, but he's trying to get more of those foodie events in town, and apparently our council loved the presentation they made. So let's find out what went down with Tony and Martin Muller. And Winter Trees and Mary is part of that whole revitalisation that's happening because we hadn't done it for a couple of years. So well, I can't believe the snow side of things.
1: Tomorrow night kicks off at 5 o'clock. Also, Bilk, something you'll love about Winter Trees on Mary, free hot chocolate.
0: Anything free is good.
1: See? Free hot chocolate, snow. There's going to be food vans, entertainment. The road's closed from 5 o'clock.
0: Is the bus going to be happening? That old bus they run around with a couple of years back?
1: No, the double clutch bus.
0: Yeah.
1: I remember that.
0: And the train that's usually there, okay. The Rattler knockoff.
1: We can find out more after 7.
0: Yeah. Don't forget this weekend, the Gympie Gold Rush needs you to hashtag Gympie Gold. Remember, this weekend is the social awareness campaign.
1: Yes.
0: To start talking about the Gympie Gold. So the idea is you photograph anything with gold in it, maybe a gold lame dress. I've got some new gold undies from Anko too. Yeah. That, you know what? I'm going to do an undie shot.
1: No, you know.
0: A tasteful undie shot, but that's going to be my Gympie Gold contribution.
1: There's no such thing. You know what you should do? You should do the Kylie Minogue gold hot pants.
0: Yeah, they don't fit. I've tried them. Apparently her bum is two hand widths. It's like perfection. How do you say that? Two hand widths apart or?
1: Her butt?
0: Apparently.
1: It's only two hand widths.
0: Two hand widths, yeah. It's pert and tiny. But I don't think mine is. And I won't be putting that.
1: I've got two wheelbarrows worth.
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3: 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Good morning. Delay southbound through North Lakes to the Gateway Motorway and the Bruce after an earlier crash through Brackenridge. You're looking around a 10-15 minute delay and reports of a crash northbound on the Bruce Highway after Ormond Road through Burpengary with delays building. Sunshine Motorway a bit slow through Mountain Creek. Busy around Dunella Bridge through Noosaville now. One lane in operation with traffic lights in place and the old Bruce through Gympie around Gympie Central and Nelson Reserve. 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
5: Good morning, it's Bruce Atkinson here. Noosa Council says traffic flowed well over the weekend under a new two-way arrangement for a key bridge at Tawantin. Dunella Bridge was closed to one lane in one direction a week ago for major upgrade work, but it caused traffic congestion chaos. A two-way system was introduced on the weekend and Council CEO Larry Sengstock has apologised for the disruption.
6: Yeah, we're sorry. It is a project that needs to be done and I think everybody accepts that. Now that we've changed it to two-way and given people that choice, we're looking to monitor it and see how it does affect. But it's not just here, it's really Yamundi Road, Beckmans Road that really gets impacted as well. So we're looking at that and seeing how else we can adjust and help to cope with the impact.
5: A migratory seabird found ill on Noosa's main beach is being tested for bird flu. The sick northern giant petrel was taken to the RSPCA's Wildlife Centre at Yamundi on Saturday and tested for H5 avian flu. Queensland's chief vet, Alison Crook, says people should avoid, record and report any ill or dead birds they come across.
7: Reports of sick or dead birds in coastal regions will likely increase, as it is not uncommon for migratory seabirds to be found on our shores at this time of year. These birds may be collected by people using personal protective equipment. Collecting these birds does not mean they have bird flu, and testing will continue.
5: Meanwhile, conservationist twins Bridget and Paula Powers are now looking after the giant petrel at their Lansborough facility as it quarantines, telling Seven they're trying to stay positive.
8: Yeah, but I hope she does get good results, but it will break her heart if she has got it.
5: A teenage boy has been charged with traffic offences as investigations continue into a two-vehicle crash at Alimba. Around 10 o'clock last Wednesday night, a gold Ford Falcon collided with a Nissan Patrol on Beerburrum Road near the intersection of Jack's Lane. The patrol rolled and the 19-year-old driver and a 17-year-old male passenger both sustained minor injuries. Police allege the occupants of the Falcon fled the crash scene and got into another Falcon that had been travelling with them. A 17-year-old Morayfield boy has been charged. In national news, the entertainment world is mourning actor Sam Neill following his sudden death, aged 78. Nicole Kidman has described him as one of the greats. Peaky Blinders co-star Cillian Murphy says he admired and adored Sam, while Russell Crowe says he was an inspiration. Aussie actor Magda Zabanski says it's devastating news, especially given he was cancer-free.
9: He's just a one-off, such a talented, classy, beautiful, wry, warm human being. Really lovely man.
5: And now with a look at all your sport, here's Rob McLennan.
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10: Brendan McCullum has apologised to England cricket supporters following his sacking as the country's men's test coach.
11: I'm disappointed for all the fans that we weren't able to get the results that everyone wanted, and and I'm sorry for that.
10: He was speaking on the BBC. AFL club Collingwood is seeking to downgrade Billy Frampton's one-match ban over a pinned arm tackle on North's Matt Whitlock. And Panthers and Blues star Nathan Cleary says he's not sure he's ready to leave NRL after being linked to a possible move to Europe.
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13: Foggy start in certain parts, 25 our top today, only 21 tomorrow, 6 overnight, but sunshine around at least till Thursday. Then the wind starts, it's going to be cold and rainy, tops of 21, bit warmer overnight, but it's a wet few days from Thursday. So they're talking ECL, East Coast low, hitting northern New South Wales later this week. We'll only get the fringe of that. It's not directly blasting this part of Queensland.
14: It's still bloody cold. I was saying to Mikey yesterday, Bill, because I put flannelette sheets on the bed on the weekend. Back being all toasty and lovely. I thought I was going to get away with the season without using them, but nope, here we are.
13: Lucky blanket, mate.
14: No, too hot.
13: Too?
14: Oh, mate. And when we lived in a shed, yes, we lived by the electric blanket, but these days.
13: Just go to the flannies.
14: Yep.
13: By the way, Christmas in July bunch for lunch, Noosa Yachty, the gaming free Noosa Yachty. Are we, I've got a Christmas shirt. Are we Christmasing tomorrow?
14: I don't fit in.
13: Don't fit in one?
14: Shirt anymore. Okay. Is that tomorrow?
13: Yeah, tomorrow, yeah. It's not Monday. Remember Mikey was here yesterday to start the week off?
14: Oh, crumbs.
13: Yeah.
14: Where'd this week go?
13: Yeah, exactly.
14: Okay, yeah, well, good. I don't fit into my Christmas shirt. Maybe I'll find something red.
13: Do you still flit in the flannel? Flit in the flannel?
14: Only if I iron it. For some reason, if it's not ironed, it feels a bit tight.
13: Yeah. So if you have the invite, please wear your Christmas stuff tomorrow. It's Christmas in July. I'm going to try and fit into my Santa shirt.
14: Oh, crumbs.
13: Thanks to Deb at Croy Lifeline
14: yes.
13: for that.
14: Yeah. Thank you, beautiful Deb.
13: Love you, Deb. 4 degrees at Candanga.
14: Candanga, home of the karaoke kick-ons.
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0: Sasha Dyn. That could be a potential karaoke song. 11 past 7. Bilko and Jay for brekkie this morning.
1: The Candanga Hotel. Country family hospitality at its best. Bilko and Jade's karaoke kick-ons.
0: All right, we launched this yesterday with Jade and the janitor, but yes, Bilko and Jade's karaoke kick-ons at the Candanga Hotel. God, I'm getting it wrong.
2: Karaoke kick-ons at the Candanga Hotel.
0: Thursday, July 30, so it's still a couple of weeks away. We want to get a massive party organised that involves my favourite subject of karaoke. Now, this is not for me to showcase what I did well in 1991. It's been a joke around the office here that because I'm the karaoke champ of Swan Hill 1991, I'm the best singer out there. And everyone raises their eyebrows and the look comes on their face when I mention this, but I want everyone else to come and enjoy the fun that, because you know what a party's like with karaoke. They do it in Japan all the time. It's fun.
2: I know. They do a dance party. They do karaoke parties. We're going to do both. Don't worry if you're not good at either. This is going to be a party to end all parties at the Candanga Hotel. Even I'm going to sing and I'm terrible at it. I've no idea yet what my karaoke song will be, but it's game on.
0: We've had a practice, you and I, with Dolly and Kenny's Islands in the Stream.
2: Yes.
0: And that, let's just say, 1 out of 10 for that effort.
2: No. 10 out of 10 for effort, 1 out of 10 for ability. You
0: wouldn't
2: got the 1 and
0: 10.
2: I got 0.
0: I like how you put that. 1-300-891-929. You and 3 mates have the chance to come along to this Candanga Hotel party on the 30th. Have a look at the dates. You're keen to come for the party? Have you got a karaoke song you'd love to sing? Remember, we're vying for that big $200 prize to spend at the Candanga Hotel. So there's a little carrot at the end of that, or there's a palmy at the end of
2: that.
0: Don't
2: feel put off if you're like, oh, I'm not very good at karaoke. Neither am I. Just come along and have fun.
0: You're having a go, aren't you?
2: That's I'm having a go. Yeah. I'm just going to get in and do it because I don't want to do that thing where I'm old as dirt and I'm like, I should have sung karaoke. Do you know what I mean? Stuff it. Let's just have a good time.
0: Now, you can do a solo effort, which I'll be doing.
2: Yes.
0: You can get your best friend up there, or all of your mates can jump on board and sing together. Now, I've got 3 I'll do on the night.
2: I wonder if any of your 3 will be in the top 5 karaoke songs of all time. So let's have them.
0: Now, the one I won the karaoke championship in 1991 in Swan Hill was this particular song here.
3: Take it easy.
2: Oh, yeah.
0: The Eagles, Take It Easy. Take it easy. Because I used to host the karaoke
2: night.
0: And so it'd sort of kick off the night beautifully.
2: Wait, you didn't win your own karaoke night, did
0: no,
2: you?
0: No. I'd given up the hosting duties.
2: Oh,
0: well, actually,
2: phew.
0: No, I won it then because I won it. I was then asked to host it when the host moved on.
2: Okay, that's better.
0: A couple
2: right.
0: of months later.
2: Very
0: so
2: good. Okay,
0: I
2: so that's
0: can't
2: a good
0: win
2: song.
0: Competition.
2: It's not in the top 5.
0: My top song, though, to get the crowd going is this one.
2: I love this song, yep. Not in the top 5.
0: All I want is you. But this
2: else.
0: Is the one I'm going to want a spotlight for, Kerry. You're going to make this happen for us. I want a spotlight set up on the stage you get going at the Candanga Hotel because I'll be doing this with gusto. Ready?
2: Oh, yes.
0: Now, I've done this at Cobb & Co. for the crowd
2: killed
0: there.
2: Killed it.
0: I killed it. I know
2: killed
0: it is.
2: Killed it.
0: So they're my 3 karaoke songs. Knowlesy's What About Me, not the moving pictures version. The Eagles, Take It Easy, and the Cars, you might think. So,
2: how about this? The number 1 karaoke song of all time, as given by the AI overview, is, it's a Zinc song.
0: Yeah.
2: Don't Stop Believin' by Journey. One of the
0: hardest
2: technical songs to sing ever.
0: Does anyone care doing karaoke?
2: No.
0: You can't quite hit the note.
2: You've got to rip it.
0: You realise now with the new AI technology in those karaokes, they can change the key and pitch.
2: Yeah.
0: To suit your voice, so it will make you sound brilliant.
2: I'm not paying any attention to any of that. I'm just going to have a black rat and get up and just sing my guts out. That's what I'm doing.
0: So Journey's number 1. What's the top 3? So Journey's 1.
2: Bohemian Rhapsody by Queen.
0: Oh, yeah, that's when
2: number
0: you get the
2: 2.
0: Whole group together.
2: Yeah, that'd be great. Number 3, Janet and Mikey would love this. It's one of his favourites. Sweet Caroline by Neil Diamond.
0: Again, a crowd pleaser. That remember, some of the songs you may sing might get everyone involved. You might end up having your own mass choir.
2: Coming
0: in
2: at number 6 is a song that I think I might pull off. Not well, but just like get in and give it some. Living on a Prayer, Bon Jovi.
0: Great crowd.
2: Yeah,
0: pleaser.
2: It's a good one.
0: Well, let's put that down for your solo, if you're keen to do it. Once a few black rats are in you.
2: Yeah.
0: In your guts, you'll be right there. So, 1-300-891-929. You and 3 mates, if you want to come along to the Candanga Hotel Karaoke Kick-Ons Night, July 30, it's a Thursday night. We'll give you the opportunity and give you an invite right now.
2: 1-300-891-929. Come along for the party.
0: And you don't have to sing extremely well, all right?
2: Well, well at all.
1: Think you've got the ultimate karaoke anthem? 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
0: Thursday night, July 30, Candanga Hotel will be shaking to the sounds of everyone and everyone singing their karaoke faves.
2: Yes, I've just worked out what mine's going to be. I won't announce it yet, but I've just come up with an absolute ripper for a solo.
0: Jared's called in. Hey, brother.
15: Hey, here you go.
2: Mate, we're good. You want to come along and sing some karaoke with us?
15: I'd love to.
2: Oh, so good. Have you got a karaoke song already picked?
15: I do. I do a really good rendition of Creep by Radiohead and I also do Turn the Page by Bob Seger.
2: Oh, my God. I love your music
0: taste. An old John English song done first, then Bob Seger took it on. So they're your two, Jared. They're two different genres, mate.
2: That's
0: a classic
2: awesome.
0: and a Radiohead thing. Mate, where do you do this normally? Are you sort of practicing anywhere around the region?
15: I'm down at the Sunshine Coast at Pacific Paradise there. They do it on a Saturday night from 7 o'clock at North Shore Tavern.
0: Right.
2: So good. So you've got a bit of experience, mate. So you've actually, you know, got some scores, some runs on the board, so to speak.
15: Yeah, parents brought me up with good music. My whole family's got good taste in music, so they've brought me up really well.
2: Oh, that's great. Well, mate,
0: amazing.
2: You're coming along to the Candanga Hotel for karaoke kick-ons. Can't wait to see you there.
0: Bring three friends, and at the end of the night, we're going to do this massive song like this version of a pub choir at the Candanga Hotel. So pick your songs. You've got your Radiohead sorted. You've got your
2: Bob Seger
0: sorted. And then we'll come up with a big song at the end of the night. But, Jared, you're coming, mate. Congrats.
15: Thank you.
2: Well done. See you there.
0: Got an expert already besides me. Good to know. 7:21, Zinc 96. Karaoke kick-ons for the Candanga Hotel. You can enter down zinc96.com.au as well.

0: 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If you're wondering where the Bilkman was yesterday, here am I talking about myself in the third person. Who do I think I am? As my mum would say to me. Parents had their 60th wedding anniversary in Sid Vegas on the weekend. And
1: oh, he's choking now.
0: Can I just take a bit of water?
1: Yep, 60th wedding anniversary for his mum and dad. And they celebrated in style with a secret party they didn't know was happening.
0: It was so good. Got the big, big sponge cake that's about 3 tiers long, sort of reminiscent of their wedding cake.
1: So who come up with that? Was that?
0: My sister and her daughter.
1: Oh, so they organised all of
0: that. They organised the whole thing.
1: Lovely.
0: Do you know, it's funny, of course, they did the speech and then someone in someone in the family said, "What's the secret to a happy marriage, Jack and Wass?" Now, Dad had had a few and he was quite proud. He goes, "Oh, well, Belle, you know what the secret was."
1: Oh, no. Oh, no, Poppy Wass. Oh, no. It's still not cool, even though, like, you're an adult and your parents are adults. You're like, no.
0: Good on them. They're in their 80s, and yet they're talking about, you know, a certain hot night where she goes, I think a younger brother was made that night.
1: Oh, my word. Oh, my gosh. Well, happy anniversary, Mrs. and Mr. Billy Kent.
0: Well, that was their secret to a happy marriage, apparently, was, connection, not going to bed, angry, all that sort of stuff. And
1: I reckon that's rot, by the way. Like, of course, what are you going to just switch off your cranky? Like, if you go to bed cranky, what do you just switch it off?
0: Well, when you do the Gottman counselling, and I've done that, you're meant to resolve anything before you hit the sack, but sometimes you are seething mad and you just want to storm off to the other room, don't you?
1: Well, it's like you get the, and another thing on. Like, what's better? Like, I don't know about that. I think sometimes we put rose-coloured glasses on what a marriage actually looks like.
0: Have you come across an article on the secrets to a happy marriage?
1: I have. long marriages thrive on unwavering commitment, radical communication and shared respect.
0: And respect's got to be there, yeah.
1: Absolutely. I totally agree with that.
0: You may argue with the other person, but you never disparage your partner in front of your kids or friends. You know what? Have a crack at each other, but in public, do not.
1: Yeah, I just think treat somebody like you'd want to be treated. That's the long and the short of it, right?
0: Yeah.
1: So here are the 6 tips for a long marriage. Number one, communicate, don't mind read. So if you want something, say what you want. Number two, never stop dating. Jeez, that's hard. I think that's really hard.
0: You can't work date nights in when kids are little.
1: I agree.
0: It's too bloody hard, especially if you've got family nearby.
1: It took until our eldest was 15 before Gareth and I had a date night. Now people are like, that's true. We did not go out alone without kids for 15 years. Didn't change anything. We take the time, like we shower together every single day. So that's our...
0: Do you?
1: No, not it's our communication time, right?
0: Right.
1: It's our downtime every day.
0: What sort of communication you're doing?
1: No, it's like 15 minutes without kids where you can talk about your day, your debrief. And then number three...
0: Don't tell me when you're sitting there looking at Gareth with nothing on, talk stops.
1: No, mate, you know what kids are like. Hey, Mum, can I have a picnic? Hey, Mum, Texas hit me. Hey, Mum. Like, it's not romantic. You know what kids are like.
0: You should have said to your kid years ago when they were younger, when Mummy and Daddy are here, do not knock, do not talk for anything, unless someone's dying.
1: You're a parent.
0: You know?
1: Parent first. So anyway, that's the next one. So never stop dating. Number three, maintain individuality. So you keep doing your hobbies and your friendships.
0: Yeah.
1: Number four, choose your battles instead of sweating minor annoyances.
0: That's been my biggest mistake. I think I wasn't trying to encourage Ness to do more of her stuff, I really put mine on the back burner.
1: Yes.
0: And that sort of devastated everything. Because at the beginning, I love going shopping with you. I love when you try stuff on. In the end, I'm like, no.
1: Yeah.
0: No, I just want to go read a Womble's book. She can understand that.
1: Yeah, you definitely do work out what you like and what you don't like. Number five, don't keep score. It says
0: hard to do.
1: Yeah, and number six, daily affection.
0: Yeah, I love you. A bit of a kiss. Always have a debrief. I like the Gareth and you thing with the debrief in the shower, but no way that just becomes a debrief. You are literally debriefing everything else as well, aren't you? Seriously.
1: No, it's actually a debrief. But the daily affection.
0: Don't you sort of get like, you're there with nothing on? I mean, doesn't it just. You don't just talk. How could you
1: do talk.
0: How do you keep your hands off each other when you're there naked in the shower?
1: It's something.
0: Are you superhuman or something?
1: you do it every day. So you do end up talking. Yeah, of course you talk.
0: So you are doing it every day.
1: No, though. You do.
0: There's no way.
1: There's a reason I come in here happier than you do. That's for damn sure.
2: 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Time saver traffic.
3: 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G'day, got a multi-vehicle crash on Old Gympie Road northbound at the intersection of Pitt Road through Burpengary, down through North Lakes to the Gateway Motorway. It's very slow now. It's around a 20-25 minute delay. Clear run between the coast and Gympie on the Bruce. Sunshine Motorway slow through Mountain Creek. Not too bad through Mount Coolum. Denatla Bridge getting a little busy. One lane in operation with some traffic lights in place for upgrades until December. And the Old Bruce along at Monkman Street, Nelson Reserve, Gympie. 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
0: Good morning, Bruce Atkinson here, broadcasting from Cubby Cubby Country. Noosa Council CEO Larry Sengstock has apologised for the disruption caused by upgrade works to a key bridge in Tawantin. Dunalla Bridge was closed to one lane and one direction a week ago for major upgrade work, but it caused traffic congestion chaos and a backlash from business owners and residents. A two-way system was introduced on the weekend. Mr Sengstock has ruled out a temporary bridge at the site.
10: In terms of ferries and other opportunities, absolutely we're looking at that, and something we'll, again, when we monitor it, we'll understand who's the real impacted, whether it's workers coming here or whether it's visitors or both or residents. We'll work out a system hopefully to assist that as well.
0: Biosecurity Queensland is waiting for the results of tests on a sick migratory seabird found on Noosa's main beach on Saturday. The northern giant petrel was taken to the RSPCA's Wildlife Centre at Yumundi and tested for bird flu. Queensland's chief vet, Alison Crook, says people need to stay away from any sick or dead birds they find.
11: Our ask of the community is to avoid touching these birds, but please record all the details that you can and report to the National Emergency Animal Disease Hotline on 1800 675 888.
12: Local tourism operators are being encouraged to apply for a share in $80 million of state funding. Tourism Minister Andrew Powell says grants between $1 and $5 million are available to eligible applicants, and projects that drive visitation, encourage longer stays and support local jobs.
13: The Crucifilli government is opening the next round of the Tourism Icon Investment Fund, which will back the projects that showcase the very best of Queensland in the lead up to and after the 2032 Games.
12: The first round of the fund included money for the upgrading of the Big Pineapple. In national news, the US Navy has resumed its blockade of the Strait of Hormuz, with America demanding any ships wanting to pass through are required to pay a toll, amounting to 20% of the cargo they're carrying. President Donald Trump says that'll cover the cost of ensuring the strait stays open. And federal police have charged a former childcare worker in New South Wales with 329 offences against children. More than 120 families have been contacted about the allegations, which involve 136 victims over 16 years. And now with a look at all your sport, here's Rob McLennan.
14: The Mattress Company, Pioneer Road, Yandina. Good night, Australia.
15: The NRL is plotting a move to ensure Mark Nwanga Nitiwase plays for the Kangaroos at this year's Rugby League World Cup. He is set to go back to rugby union at the end of this season when his deal with the Roosters finishes up in October, but he could be offered a special two-week contract to stay in league. And AFL club Essendon may be facing a $50,000 fine after two players were cited for making contact with an umpire on Sunday. That's the latest news and sport.
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0: Foggy start today. That'll dissipate to a beautiful day. Top of 25, 21 tomorrow, overnight of 5 degrees. And that'll be the last of the nice, crisp weather. Rain and wind moving through from Thursday into Friday, into Saturday, into Sunday, into next week and beyond. So, they're talking East Coast low around the northern part of New South Wales. We'll get the fringe of that, so it's going to be wet.
1: Yeah, but tomorrow for our special lunch at the Noosa Yachty, it's going to be sunny, right?
0: Oh, man, we're going to be on the balcony there overlooking the Noosa River, watching the sailability yachts out there. It'll be the most perfect day that you can experience the new gaming-free Noosa Yacht and Rowing Club. This has been months in the making, this.
1: And a brand new menu as well. Now, we loved the old menu, don't get me wrong. Loved the old menu.
0: Pie fillet is what I'm looking at.
1: I'm pretty sure that'll be on the new
0: menu too. And there's plenty of dessert to be had too. But look, bring your appetites is all I can say if you're getting an invite tomorrow.
1: I'm driving tomorrow, aren't I?
0: Yes, you are.
1: Yes.
0: Wouldn't be Bilko and Jay if you did. Southside's on 4 degrees, 11 in Karoi right now for Tilka Depot. It's Bilko and Jay. 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

0: 21 to 8, Zig 96 with Bilko and Jay Fabricchi. Mayor Glenn on the way before 8 o'clock this morning. Look, just celebrating my mum and dad's 60th wedding anniversary. God knows how they, you know, survived 60 years. They've been through a lot of tumult, my mum and dad. Financial crises, you know, dad had issues with gambling and that along the way. And that's no secret in our family. It's been a really tough time. In fact, I'm always proud of my mum for making daddy, when he retired from the public service, he had all these debts, and so she made him work until they were paid off. She said, "You're not diving into your super payout wow. to pay that back." And he did. God love him.
1: So he must have had enough respect for his mum to make good on a financial promise.
0: Well, there you
1: go. And
0: respect, one of the tenets of a relationship, and that's what makes a sound marriage, as we were discussing just before 7:30.
1: 60 years is a bloody long time. I think that's sensational. We recently celebrated Gareth's parents' 50th wedding anniversary last year. Had a wonderful time, but that was, a huge occasion. But 60 years is spectacular.
0: Anyone ask Gareth's parents, you know, the secret to how they stayed together? Was there something they spilled? Was there a secret sauce?
1: They're still very affectionate to each other. Okay. And I think really they put each other first, and they've always done that. Like, they've always been a couple who are a team. They're a really united team. I think the secret sauce there is, you know, being a united front, respecting each other.
0: My dad always called my mum Belle for as long as I can remember.
1: How do you get Belle out of Jackie?
0: It's beautiful. Used to call her Belle.
1: Belle. Okay, like Belle of the Ball.
0: That was the, she was what?
1: But see, that's a term of affection. Like,
0: yeah.
1: I sometimes wonder whether our parents were really affectionate because of the era they grew up in, but that is a term of affection.
0: My dad was always a tough European guy coming from the Ukraine, so you probably didn't see the loving side of him too much, but the way they were together on the weekend was, you know, you can see that magic sauce, you know. Of course they get cranky with one another, they get frustrated, but I said, you know, what is the secret? How do you to make it work? And, yeah, they use all the respect tenets and all that sort of stuff, but you know what? Still getting jiggy, mate, was...
1: Okay, Poppy Wuss. Still getting amongst it. Well, that's good. That's really good.
0: Yeah.
1: I mean, that's...
0: Edward Bum's heart condition. It's like, wow. Giving that a workout. Do you know, there's a famous video of me, I think at a, might have been a family celebration when I was 21, and you could hear the comments of me in the background. Someone brought it out on the weekend. I think it was might have been my sister's 21st, and there was talk about, you know, how it come about or whatever, and here's me in the background going, "I bet you they had fun doing that."
1: Oh, my God.
0: Yeah, I was the most embarrassing
1: kid
0: out there.
1: Were you intoxicated?
0: I didn't need to be, mate. I was just loud and obnoxious
1: when
0: I was a kid. That's why I got into radio. But, hey, Zig family, 1-300-891-929. Look, my folks celebrating, you know, 60 years together, your folks, or your Gareth folks, celebrating 50 years. Anyone, any parents who've done better, 60, 70, maybe 80 years together, and how do they make that happen? Do they share with you the secret of how, you know, what was the glue that kept them going for all those years? Because don't you, you know, after 50, 60 years looking at the same face, human nature would be, bloody hell, do I have to keep waking up to
1: it? I don't think it is. I think that people have a secret or an idea on what makes a marriage work, but I think waking up to the same face every day is a joy.
0: Jason, how long were your parents together, mate?
2: Hey, for as long as I can remember, mate, they're well into their 80s now, and they've been together since childhood. So,
1: oh, so yeah. I love this.
2: 85, my older sister's 60, late 60s.
0: Did they share a secret as to how they sort of started? No, the childhood thing is amazing. Did they sort of share what kept them together, the glue?
2: But for us growing up, it's the sense of humour that they've got with each other. But like, you can see how they interact and they complete each other. It's interesting.
1: I love that. Yeah. No one's mentioned a sense of humour. It's such a valid point, Jace, keeping a sense of humour together. I think that's a really, really good tidbit.
0: Have you taken that into your relationships, mate?
2: Look, you've got to have humour and you've got to do stuff together, even though it might not be something that you're particularly keen on, like the shopping at Spotlight or whatever it is.
0: Yeah.
2: But,
0: my wife used to love going shopping. We used to go on Melbourne shopping sprees in our dating days, and I'd sit there and carry the shopping bags for ages. Nowadays, I'd rather shop online, and I'll just keep reading my Judy Nunn or Wombles books. I mean,
1: you lose that connection doing that, I think.
2: I think just doing stuff together and just having that tolerance for each other.
0: Yeah. That's good.
1: That's very good.
0: Thank you, Jason.
1: That's beautiful.
0: I love that. So humour, sense of humour. Well, I tell you, after 60 years of waking up to the same person, you'd want to find something funny in them, wouldn't you? Even it's
1: You're such a cynic. You are such a cynic.
0: Well, mine's not worked out, so I'm trying to find the secret source. And maybe if I went back in time again, would I do it all different? Probably would.
1: Yeah, I don't know. I just think it's you've still got to like the person, right? I really do believe that. You still have to like the person that you're married to.
0: Now, what I saw on the weekend, Mum and Dad still like one another.
1: Go, Poppy Was. Go, Jack.
3: 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Mate, have you heard? There's an American truck specialist right here on the Sunshine Coast. 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
0: Been too long since you caught up with friends and family or had visitors come to stay and you just want to show off how clever you are and how many contacts you've got?
1: Well, we've already showed off, haven't we? We take the Zinc family to the Croy RSL.
0: Yes, we do.
1: We know where to go. They've got a fantastic new menu with all-day dining.
0: Brekkie at 4 in the afternoon.
1: Yes, you loved that.
0: Brekkie at 9 at night.
1: Biggest breakfast I've ever seen, by the way.
0: Yeah.
1: That was massive.
0: Even I couldn't, you know, I had a couple of mushies there, but I had to, I felt bad if I left the stuff on the plate. Paul would have had my guts, Chef Paul would have had my guts there.
1: You ate so much food. Mm. Delicious coffee, cakes, plenty of entertainment from bingo to live music, a great gaming room with new machines and a friendly team to greet you.
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0: Mayor Glenn time. What's happening around the region? I noticed the Woolvine Hall celebrated their 100 years last Friday.
1: Yeah, well done.
0: That would have been nice. But of course, we're talking tomorrow night, Winter Trees on Mary. Next.

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1: The three things you need to know across Gympie and the Kalula Coast.
0: Mayor Glenn joins us.
2: Morning, Mayor Glenn.
3: Morning, guys. How are you?
2: Mate, we're very well, thank you. Winter trees on Mary tomorrow night. Looks to be a big evening, and we hear on the grapevine that there will be snow.
3: Oh, yes, you're going to have to come and have a look yourself, I think. Matt Allard, the organiser, is mixing things up a bit and applying a bit of artistic licence. So I think the kids are going to have an awesome time, and it'd be great just, you know, for people to come down and catch up with one another.
0: It's about time we get some snow in Gympie. I mean, this is the thing, you know, we don't normally get it this part of Queensland, but you know what, Gympie is the epicentre of the world. We've got the Go for Gold weekend coming up. We've got, you know, this is where we found gold. So Huey should touch us with a bit of white stuff as well, mate.
3: Yeah, you know, often, you know, as a mayor or a council, you get frosty receptions, but we don't often
2: boom,
3: get
2: boom. Those, so
0: hey, did I hear Tony Goodman and Martin Muller, in his capacity as Chamber President, came and presented to council what they called the five pillars of Mary Street, what they want to do there, mate? Do you remember that?
3: Yeah, look, they came and sort of continued on with a conversation we started a little while ago around how do we activate Mary Street more regularly than what we do, to sort of bring in that town centre type feel or the town square type feel. So it was a good presentation, and I know it started a lot of conversation with councillors.
0: Oh, we lost you there, Mayor Glenn. You there?
3: You back?
0: Oh, I'm back.
2: Gotcha.
0: Yeah,
2: there
0: yeah.
2: we go.
0: Because I saw something that came out about, you know, I know cars go through Mary Street. Do you ever think we get to a situation where, like Rundle Mall and Adelaide say, we'd block Mary Street totally off? Would that be a consideration, do you think?
3: I think that's a long way down the track. I mean, you need a lot of pedestrian traffic to actually, you know, make the businesses viable in those circumstances. So, I think nothing is a no, but I think, you know, that would probably be another 20 years down the road before we get to the point.
2: Mate, tomorrow night looks like it's going to be a big night, but I've also got a note here that says auction is cars. Tell me what auction is.
0: Oh, the council auction, yeah.
2: Tell me what's happening there, because you know I like cars, and tomorrow night Winter Trees on Mary would normally be associated with rally, so you and I have come together to talk all things cars. Tell me what's up for auction.
3: Look, some of these cars are probably more in Bilko's budget and capacity, you know, like the old Ford Laser, but look, when cars are abandoned, council goes through a process, staff go through a process to try and locate, find an owner, and when we can't, then they just get auctioned off. So for people out there that they might have something that, you know, they need a few spare parts for, sometimes it's easy to have a parts car in the backyard. And I think, Bilko, you often talk about having a few, you know, car shells lying around, so mate, there could be an opportunity there for you.
0: Well, I spent $1,500 on getting my car serviced, including $600 of that was for a door replacement on the back of my Ford Focus, because it needed a Ford genuine part. I somehow don't believe the mechanics on that.
3: Yeah, mate, well, you could have just, you know, waited for the auction here and
0: stripped one bare. Yeah, that's coming up by August, is it, the date on that one?
3: Yeah, I think so, yeah. Mate, just look at council's, you know, website and Facebook page. There'll be some stuff come out a bit more as it rolls on, but it's always good to recycle as well. Some of the cars just need a bit of love and a bit of care, and they're back on the road.
0: Gareth would love it, wouldn't he?
2: Well, I was just wondering, because I know you mentioned donor cars before, but I was thinking, you got any cars that run and drive? Because I've got some learner drivers happening at my place. So got anything we could maybe, you know, jump in and fix up and make good on, Mayor Glenn?
3: You might have a few, you know, dungers there, the bush bashers.
2: Bush bashers, man after my own heart.
0: Hey, yeah, we have special ex-mayoral birthday that needs celebrating. What's that all about, mate?
3: Yeah, former mayor Mick Vanardis turns 90. So, you know, a man that spent over 20 years in the chair as mayor of Gympie Region, and you know, a lot of the infrastructure and the buildings and that we have were sort of built under his, you know, under his time. So just a special shout out to him and the whole Vanardis family. They've certainly left their mark in the Gympie region.
0: Wow.
2: That's lovely. Well, wow. Very, very big happy birthday to him.
0: Glenn, thank you so much, mate. We'll see you around Winter Trees tomorrow. Don't forget your snowshoes, okay, in Mary Street tomorrow night, because you're going to need it.
3: I think you'll need beanies too, mate. I'll need my beanies.
2: And there's free hot chocolate we're hearing as well. We spoke to Paul from Velmac Automotive as well. So lots of stuff happening. All kicks off at 5 o'clock tomorrow night. Meg Lane, good to talk to you as always. Love to Talitha. Talk soon.
3: Yeah, and big shout out and thanks to Velmac.
2: Very good.
0: 8 o'clock news on the way. Thinking of

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10: Good morning, Bruce Atkinson here. We're being told to avoid sick and dead birds as the threat of avian flu reaching Queensland increases. A number of birds have tested positive to bird flu in WA, South Australia and northern New South Wales. A sick migratory seabird found on Noosa's main beach on Saturday is being tested for H5 bird flu. Biosecurity Queensland has a surveillance program in place to detect bird flu. And the chief vet, Alison Crooks, says public awareness is increasing.
11: This has resulted in a rise in reports to the National Emergency Animal Disease Hotline, all of which are assessed and triaged by our veterinarians. This increased reporting is positive. Recording and reporting of dead or sick birds by community members is a critical component of the surveillance program. It shows the system is working.
10: Noosa Council is continuing to monitor traffic flow in and around Tawantin. Doonella Bridge was closed to one lane in one direction a week ago for major upgrade work, but it caused traffic congestion chaos and community backlash. A two-way system was introduced on the weekend, and Council CEO Larry Sengstock says he met with business owners yesterday.
12: So we'll be having regular concierge-type meetings with the businesses, particularly here, to understand what their problems and issues are and what ideas they might have that we could help with to assist them with their businesses, because it's really important that we don't cruel them in this period, but

0: it's also really important that we get this work done as fast as we can.
1: Applications are now open for the second round of the state government's $80 million Tourism Icons Investment Fund. The first round awarded $25.5 million to support 9 projects across Queensland, including money for the upgrade of the Big Pineapple. Tourism Minister Andrew Powell says the funding is aimed at boosting visitation and supporting local jobs and businesses.
2: Queensland is the home of the holiday, and we're investing in the attractions and the experiences that will keep visitors coming, staying longer and spending more in our communities. We're helping build the next generation of tourism experiences to deliver lasting economic benefits for all Queensland communities.
1: In national news, a growing number of Australians believe house prices need to come down, with a poll finding 61% support a drop in property values. The Resolve Political Monitor survey has found support for lower prices is even higher among renters and young buyers. It's also found support for the government's housing tax reforms has risen from 31 to 35%. And car maker Volkswagen says it may need to slash 100,000 jobs as it struggles with high tariffs and strong competition from Chinese manufacturers. And now with a look at all your sport, here's Rob McLennan.
3: Sport. The Mattress Company. Pioneer Road Yandina. Good night, Australia.
4: Daily Cherry Evans reckons Roosters teammate Sam Walker will be hungry for victory after the Origin decider. DCE telling Nine he's proud of him.
5: No doubt after losing an Origin series, there's a fire that will burn a lot brighter with inside of you.
4: Geelong has emerged as a potential future club for Bomber Zach Merritt. The agenda setters reporting Chris Scott has texted Zach to say he's one of the Cats' targets at season's end. And Panthers and Blues star Nathan Cleary says he's reluctant to leave league, as reports suggest he could move to European rugby.
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7: Couple of glorious winter days to come. Foggy start today. Tomorrow not as warm. 25 the max today, 21 tomorrow. Overnight at 6 degrees. And then Thursday, the wind is picking up and rain coming through. It's going to be cold too, Jay. Tops of 21 Thursday, Friday, Saturday, Sunday, Monday and Tuesday of next week.
8: You know what? This weather is perfect for bird watching. I don't know why the cold weather means that birds are out and about and you can hear them so clearly. And I've picked up some new birds on my bird watching app. What? I have. I've now got a pied currawong and a striated pardalote. And what was the other one I got the other day? Can't think of what the other one was.
7: Shane, anyway. I literally thought I'd be talking to someone about bird watching when I was in a retirement home in maybe 20 years' time. Not in 2026, while I'm still in the throes of youth and vitality.
8: A white-throated gerrygong. How cool. Anyway, if you haven't got it yet, it's called Merlin Bird ID. It's the best app ever. Got everyone onto it.
7: Most people jump on apps and look at it. The Amazon, you know, sale that was on that ended, I think, yesterday.
8: Mate, I don't have that VPN. I'm not looking at the same stuff that you're looking at.
7: I mean, Vinted is apparently a new thing that everyone's going on about.
8: What?
7: Well, apparently Depop is a thing that my young bloke's been on too, but apparently there's this thing from the UK called Vinted that features vintage clothing. They advertise it on TV as being, oh, I make some extra money by getting rid of the old stuff, but Depop do that anyway.
8: Yeah.
7: But this mob from overseas are now trying to, you know, get some of the market Depop has got in the country. So they've just launched, I noticed.
8: Vinted.
7: Vinted.
8: I'm looking. Thank you.
7: I think you'll love it. Yeah, that's probably more interesting than bird watching.
8: I'll do both.
7: Widgies on 6, Coolord Cove's on 13 for Toolkit Depot. It's Bilko and Jade, Sing 96.

0: Tech 96, Phil Cohen Jay for breakfast. It's 10 past 8, got a couple of messages on our messenger. Pip here. Jade, you've inspired me to download that bird app. Was it Merlin again?
1: Merlin Bird ID.
0: I love it, she says.
1: Oh, good work, Pip.
0: Good, you can be old before your time, Pip.
1: No,
0: that's fine.
1: It's just, you know what it is? It's just pure joy. It's just joy. How wonderful to hear the birds in your garden that you may have never noticed before ever, and then to put a face and a name to them. Like, I just love it.
0: Jade's idea of raw dog in it. There you go.
1: Yeah, well, it's just, it's wonderful. So, Pip, I'm so glad you're enjoying it, Merlin Bird ID. Danny sent us a message as well, Bill, because it says, Jade, I reckon Bilko does have a few apps to look for birds. They just don't have wings. I reckon you're right too, Danny. Oh, so good.
0: Time
1: I love
0: for
1: the
0: this.
1: Zinc family.
2: Thanks to Totally Workwear Gympie. Love your work. Bilko and Jade's birthday calls.
1: For a second there, I forgot I had a job to do. This bit's me. 14th of July today. A big happy birthday goes out to Josh from Caitlin. Happy birthday. Have a good day. Hope Lloyd doesn't make you work too hard. Lots of love from Caitlin and Brocky.
0: Yeah, Lloyd, give the birthday boy day off, mate. That's what a good boss does.
1: Yeah, Lloyd, look after Josh today.
0: Yeah,
1: he's got a Caitlin and a Brocky.
0: We haven't done this for a while, but, you know, Bilko and Jay do have that service where we, you know, offer to take the day off and let your boss know for you. So, Lloyd, we're officially letting you know now.
1: Non-medical pass.
0: Yeah, yes. Non-medical pass. Here you go.
1: Yeah, we do need to do that. So, Josh, happy birthday to you. That's the only nomination today, but you can get your nominations in. Head to zinc96.com.au.
0: Chance to get the $50 cash Friday for Totally Workwear Gympie. Love your work. Today you celebrate along with a whole load of people, including Dan Reynolds. He's 38 today, lead singer of the Imagine Dragons. You know them, don't you?
1: Yeah, I do.
0: Yeah, so
1: good
0: Imagine
1: song.
0: He's having a birthday today. Also, Kyle Gass. He's 65. He worked with Jack Black on...
1: Oh, Kyle! Yeah. I love this song.
0: Kyle Gass is
1: this
0: his name.
1: Is so good. My kids did not find this song funny at all, but I just flogged this song in the car. The
0: funny bit is Dave Grohl playing the devil.
1: It's so good.
0: That's, I love it.
1: I just think it's a clever song.
0: And also Fame, you'd appreciate this, Fame country music singer Woody Guthrie would have been 114 today.
3: I roamed and rambled and I followed my footsteps. Sparkling sands.
0: You've got to remember those that came before us in the country music world. So, Woody Guthrie, enjoy your little birthday in heaven, mate.
1: The only other one I can think of is Taboo. So, a big happy birthday to Taboo from the Black Eyed Peas.
0: Who?
1: Taboo.
0: Not Fergie.
1: No, Fergalicious.
0: Not Stacey Ferguson.
1: No, it's not Will I Am. It's Taboo. He's the other one.
0: Okay, I didn't know there was any more in that group. That's fine. What am I doing
1: here?
0: Happy birthday.
1: To everybody celebrating today, the 14th of July.
0: Thanks for Totally Workwear Gympie. Love your work. No movie stars celebrating birthday.
1: No, that's it.
0: All right, let's do this.
2: 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Bilko and Jade's $1,000 secret sound.
1: Okay, $1,000 in the secret sound, Bilks. Unlike when I go away, when you went away yesterday, I didn't give away the money.
0: Well... It's only about eight days old.
1: I was going to say, no, it's a week old tomorrow.
0: Week old tomorrow.
1: Yeah. So.
0: You got these yesterday, I noticed.
4: Is it wiping your feet on a doormat?
0: Oh, that's a good one. It's like you've crunched up someone's driveway.
1: No, we'd already had that before, though.
0: Oh, okay.
4: Is it tearing off cling wrap or alfoil?
1: Nope.
0: Not metallic enough. For me. Anyway.
5: Thinking it's a clothes brush. Brushing clothes.
0: That's excellent.
1: We went over what a clothes brush was yesterday.
0: Right.
1: Did you have those in the 80s? For some reason, my mum...
0: Dad had one, yeah.
1: Yeah. Always had one. I used to get in trouble for clicking the button and making it flick around.
0: That was the fun bit.
1: That was the fun bit,
0: unfortunately, I'd gone and reversed it, so I put the dust back on mum's clothes, and I got a bit of a walloping for that one. But no, it's not a... Even though they're fun to use.
1: You can wallop $1,000 straight into your wallet on 1-300-891-929 if you can tell us what the secret sound is.
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0: 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Traffic is now travelling both ways through a single lane controlled by traffic lights, okay?
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1: All right, time to give away $1,000 in the Secret Sound. Imagine us giving $1,000 away 2 weeks in a row.
0: Wouldn't it be great? The boss would love us. Nashville Property would, they're probably going to say, no, we want the Tim Tams back in the office, please.
1: But we can give you $1,000 thanks to Nashville Property. Lisa kicks us off this morning. Good morning, Lisa.
20: Good morning.
1: Lisa, take home $1,000 on this bright, shiny Tuesday. What is the secret sound?
20: Would it be wiping your hands with a paper towel?
1: It is not. What a great guess. A
0: lot of wiping going on.
1: Yes. Thank you very much, Lisa. Very good. Ian is next.
21: Hello, Ian. G'day. I reckon it's butter and a bit of toast.
1: Oh, it's not. Only because we've had it before.
0: You know.
1: Thanks very much, Ian. Thanks, Tony.
0: The more I hear that, I never thought of the toast angle, but that's fine.
1: Nope. Marie, good morning.
0: Darling Marie.
22: Hello.
1: Hello,
0: darling.
22: Hello.
1: Marie, $1,000. Well, hello, Marie.
0: Am I beautiful? Am I beautiful too?
22: Yes, Bill. Thank you.
1: Not at all convincing.
22: Now, beautiful people, shall I say.
1: Well done.
0: Beautiful people.
22: Is it using a salt or pepper grinder, grinding salt?
0: Wow.
1: It is not, but it is always good to talk to you.
0: Cracking guesses on these.
1: Thank you very much, Marie.
0: The Nashville Property, the leader in Gympie's thriving property market. Another $1,000 on the line tomorrow.
1: Yay!
0: $1,000 Secret Sound at Zinc.

0: Zing 96, Spilko and Jade for brekkie. I cannot believe the Zing family. So many people messaging us asking what that app is that you listen to birds with.
1: It's called the Merlin Bird ID, M-E-R-L-I-N. It's a free app and it will tell you the birds in your area. And so you just have it running in the background. So say you are doing something on your phone, you can still have it running in the background and it will tell you which birds.
0: You've got our boss on his phone now trying to download it in the studio.
1: It's so good. So, for example, on the 12th of July, 2 days ago, at my house in one sitting, this is what I had. This is a 2.5 minute break. I had a striated pardalote, a white-throated gerigong, which is new to me, by the way. Just added that to the list. A magpie lark, a black-faced cuckoo shrike. That's another new one. A spotted pardalote, a yellow-faced honeyeater, a scarlet miser lemur, and a willy wagtail, a brown honeyeater, and a rainbow lorikeet.
0: Are you living in Australia?
1: How good! You would have these in your backyard too. Not
0: the same. I don't want to know.
1: No, it's the best.
0: The dog barks at them. That's enough.
1: No, and you know what's funny? It doesn't pick up the dog barks. It only identifies bird sounds.
0: Well, we got a messenger here from Lisa. She said, I'm watching the last two episodes of Clarkson's Farm for this season. There was a lady on the farm to ID some endangered birds.
1: Yes.
0: She was amazing birds by the sound they made before the bird app could even be used by Jeremy.
1: Yes, I saw her. I've just completed Clarkson's Farm. Love the show. Love the series. That woman was unbelievable. If you haven't seen it, they were driving along in Jeremy Clarkson's Range Rover on the farm, mm-hmm. and she says, stop the car, stop the car. And he just hits the brake. She says, I have to get out. And she gets out and he gets out wondering what on earth is going on because they're in the middle of filming.
0: Yeah.
1: And she trots off and she said, can you hear that? And he clearly could not. And it was some endangered bird that they've been looking for and she found it.
0: Just by sound.
1: Yep. Unbelievable.
0: Okay, well, she's not retired, okay? She is someone who professionally does it. Everyone else doesn't care about the bird situation. I don't, all right?
1: People care about the birds.
0: No, mate. It's what you do when you're 80 and you've got nothing to do with
1: I
0: your life.
1: I promise, even if you're like, oh, I don't care about the birds, get the app, Merlin Bird ID, right? Just put it on your veranda, put it on your windowsill, just while you're having your coffee of a morning. Just have a look. It's fascinating. I love it.
0: I think family, get some lives. Lisa and Danny and Jeff and Marcia, they're all going to download the app now on your say-so.
1: It's so good. I promise you'll thank me later.
0: Need some shares in the company, you do. 825 Zinc 96.

0: Big 96, Philco and Jade for breakfast. 8:30 news coming up. We'll comb through the answering service that was active over the past 48 hours just to find out what messages you've been leaving. And Valet Sam Neill, I was shocked yesterday afternoon to find out that that great guy passed away. And, you know, it's funny, I always thought he was a contemporary of mine. He was 78, so...
1: He was a lot older than I thought he was, too. My kids asked how old he was, and I said, oh, he's probably Bilko's age. No joke, because he was in Jurassic Park.
0: That's right, and he looked so good. He recovered from cancer and
1: yes, he realised
0: he's like my older brother.
1: Free, so anyway,
0: yeah, we don't understand why it's happened.
1: No.
0: More of that coming up.
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3: 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G'day, around a 20-25 minute delay southbound from Burpengary down to the Gateway Motorway and the Bruce. Very slow through Mountain Creek and the Sunshine Motorway and building southbound towards Maroochydore Road. Bit slow at the Andina Coolum Road roundabout Coolum Beach. Heavy on Beckmans Road inbound towards Nooseville State School. And, of course, around Dinalla Bridge is bumper to bumper due to those traffic lights in place and one lane in operation. Around Gympie, Catharaba Road, slow around the school zone speed limits, and Shannon Street at King Street a bit busy as well, and Exhibition Road south side around Gladstone South State School. The census is coming this August. You'll get instructions soon on what to do. 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Authorised by the Australian Bureau of Statistics, Canberra. It's Travis at Traffic and Zinc 96.
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0: Good morning, Bruce Atkinson here, broadcasting from Cubby Cubby Country. A migratory seabird found ill on Noosa's main beach is being tested for bird flu. The sick northern giant petrel was taken to the RSPCA's Wildlife Centre at Yimundi on Saturday and tested for H5 avian flu. Queensland's chief vet, Alison Crook, says people should avoid, record and report any ill or dead birds they come across.
9: Reports of sick or dead birds in coastal regions will likely increase as it is not uncommon for migratory seabirds to be found on our shores at this time of year. These birds may be collected by people using personal protective equipment. Collecting these birds does not mean they have bird flu, and testing will continue.
0: Meanwhile, conservationist twins Bridget and Paula Powers are now looking after the bird at their Lansborough facility as it quarantines, telling Seven they're trying to stay positive.
10: Yeah. But I hope she does get good results, but it will break her heart if she has got it.
0: Noosa Council says traffic flowed well over the weekend under a new two-way arrangement for a key bridge at Tawantin. Doonella Bridge was closed to one lane in one direction a week ago for major upgrade work, but it caused traffic congestion chaos. A two-way system was introduced on the weekend, and Council CEO Larry Sengstock has apologised for the disruption.
11: Yeah, we're sorry. It is a project that needs to be done, and I think everybody accepts that. Now that we've changed it to two-way and given people that choice, we're looking to monitor it and see how it does affect. But it's not just here, it's really Yamundi Road, Beckmans Road that really gets impacted as well. So we're looking at that and seeing how else we can adjust and help to cope with the impact.
0: A teenage boy has been charged with traffic offences as investigations continue into a two-vehicle crash at Alimba. Around 10 o'clock last Wednesday night, a gold Ford Falcon collided with a Nissan patrol on Beerburrum Road near the intersection of Jack's Lane. The patrol rolled and the 19-year-old driver and her 17-year-old male passenger both sustained minor injuries. Police allege the occupants of the Falcon fled the crash scene and got into another Falcon that had been travelling with them. A 17-year-old Morayfield boy has been charged. In national news, the tributes continue for Sam Neill, who's passed away suddenly, aged 78. Prime Minister Anthony Albanese says the New Zealand actor will be much mourned and long remembered. Hollywood director Steven Spielberg says he'll never be forgotten, while Nicole Kidman has described him as one of the greats. And now with a look at all your sport, here's Rob McLennan.
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12: Giant Riley Hamilton is the AFL's Round 18 rising star nom after just his second game. The 19-year-old recorded 15 disposals and kicked 2 goals, 1 in Saturday's 13-point win over Geelong. Nathan Cleary is yet to decide where his future lies, with the Panthers and Blues star linked to a possible move to European rugby. Although on Nine, he's wondered whether he's ready to leave league.
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15: 25 the top today, bit of whisper fog around, 21 tomorrow, the last of the sunshine before wind and rain, lashes. Well, I'm not going to lash.
1: Come on now.
15: It's going to be wet. 2 to 3 millimetres Thursday, another 4 or 5 on Friday. The weekend will see you further. Yeah, it's going to be a wet weekend, maybe 22 by Saturday.
1: That's okay. That's probably good weather. Look at that morning out there this morning. Like, that's perfection.
15: That's what I'd do. Mate, if I could run, that's the sort of weather I want to run in. Or I'd rather just go for a nice, crisp early morning walk with my coffee or my donuts.
1: Don't you miss early morning gym workouts? Like, yeah. I know Fee and the team at the Real Body Movement, they do it with the doors open, it's cold, that's part of the thing, right? Like, they're really back to nature. I miss those
15: early
1: morning workouts.
15: There's something we could work on, maybe when it gets a bit warmer.
1: Mm.
15: But because we miss gym workouts so much, but I'll put this on the planning for I don't know when. I know you hate meetings on air, but
1: that's okay. I love them. I'm here for it. Go.
15: We should do our show from a gym, maybe Real Body Movement, maybe somewhere else.
1: Okay, now I hate these meetings on air.
15: but you know what? We'll do our early morning gym workout while doing the show. Let's see if we can make that happen, just for something fun, shits and giggles.
1: Well, we've done that once. We went with Fee to do a.
15: Yeah, we weren't on air though. We just did a.
1: Thank
15: for
1: God. Because she said, you guys bend over here. We're like, we can't. This is as far as we can bend. She's like, no, just like this. We're like, nope, this is as good as it gets. We sit down for a living.
15: You know what I loved? I walked in there and I thought, I'm going to show Fee and Mackenzie just how good I am. So I walked in and I start doing the pull-ups and that sort of thing. And anyway, Mackenzie goes, we warm up in here before we start. And I go, what do you mean? She goes, you don't need to show off. I'm going, but, look, No, down.
1: Yeah, we couldn't get down. And once we did, we couldn't get up.
15: Yeah, I was in there. The built man's here. He's going to work out. I go to the gym.
1: Oh, jeez, that was a workout. Yeah. It was so fun. And I'd be so much more flexible now had I have stuck with it.
15: That's right. The whole body movement and animal movement thing.
1: There was not much movement.
15: Roly polies. That was fun. Tyro's on 9, 15 at Tin Can Bay right now for Toolkit Depot. It's Bilko and Jade. Sick 96.

0: Big 96 with Bilko and Jade for breakfast, 19 to 9. You know when we're not here on 1300 891 929, the answering service is up and active all the time. Well, as well as that, there. I didn't realise that I went through my phone the other day, my mobile. Yeah. I saw all these messages that I forgot were there, like 13 saved messages that have gone by the wayside I've never accessed.
1: Oh, you silly bugger. Have you gone through them now?
0: Well, I have. There's a couple of compromising ones with my kids on there. My young bloke doing something that I certainly don't want to get out there in public. I don't think he realised he had the phone on, but it somehow bumped my phone and here's him just...
1: Oh. Yeah. Yeah, wow. Mm.
0: Yeah, well, exactly. But I got this.
2: Received on June 30th at 9:00 a.m.
0: Now, June 30, I'm sure that's when I was talking about helping Isaac out. Remember, we went to this dude's place, he's overseas, and we had a detail on and I helped him out.
1: The guy
0: said, help yourself to anything in the fridge there.
1: And he did quite literally eat 3 packets of his Tim Tams.
0: Which I've replaced. That cost a lot of money too because the car actually got bogged at his house and got, anyway, it became a whole thing. Had to get the towie out there, had to lean on my mate Benny to give us, anyway.
1: And you got what, a voicemail around that time that you haven't listened to?
0: From Mum.
2: Received on June 30th at 9:00 a.m.
3: What the hell are you doing needing all those Tim Tams?
2: To call back.
1: That's your mum. Morning, Mrs. Billiken.
0: Can't get away with anything on the iHeart app, can you?
1: What the hell are you doing eating all those Tim Tams?
0: Because she knows as a kid I used to raid the Bicky cupboard at home all the time. And I did tell you about my friend Sam Tarlington, whose pantry somehow had an access port to outside the house in the days when the milkman would actually put the milk in there. And I engineered a massive Bicky barrel to be near that door. So I went outside, opened it. You took it away with me.
1: Garbage guts Billiken, hey.
0: I was known as Steve Ford as Ertz Billiken at one stage, so not you shouldn't be proud of that. But in my younger days when I ate anything and everything.
1: I love that your mum rang and left you a message about
0: good
1: how
0: on
1: much
0: your
1: food you could eat.
0: Yeah, anyway, we also got this. I don't know if you remember this, Jade.
4: Yeah, hi, Jade and Bilko. It's right. Ages ago you were talking about the Black Panther and I rang you and said I had some photos. My apologies, I found them. Can I meet up with Jade at Woolies on Saturday morning, and if so, where?
1: I did meet up with Rod. Those photos are sitting in our promotions office. He brought them in to show me. They're photos of a footprint, multiple footprints actually, and the distance between the paw prints, which is about a metre, I think, from memory. There is a measuring tape there. They are the most massive paw prints you've ever seen.
0: What estimation of size would you guess from those?
1: There is a measure beside them. I think they're about 12 centimetres long from toe to heel pad.
0: Where did he see them? Did he say?
1: He did tell me. I was going to say Ganalda. Don't quote me, but he did tell me. The notes are on the back of the photos. Wait till you see them. Because you know how I said, I heard there was a Black Panther. And that's the one conspiracy theory that you poo-pooed. I come to you with Black Panther. You're like, no.
0: Only because Vaughan King from Australia Zoo years ago said it was from an escape circus train. That's been the current mythology on that Black Panther. It's a descendant of that.
1: Yeah, well, why would you poo-poo with that? It's possible. Wait till you see these photos of footprints.
0: Last sighting there was Pomona, April this year. Had a guy claiming to have seen a very large black cat. That's all we know. We've seen nothing on socials about this one. He described the animal much larger than a domestic cat, but experts have also pointed out feral cats can appear much bigger than expected. So it could have been just a feral cat run amok on that one. Also saw a Queensland farmer share images of a horse with large claw marks on its rump and flank. Again, a black panther being suggested there.
1: We had an expert on at a previous radio station that I worked at when we were talking about the sighting of the Mulaney panther, because there's been sightings apparently on the icebox.
0: Not the gimpy one getting around, is
1: maybe.
0: It?
1: You know what these panthers are like. Yeah. But anyway, we were saying on air, you know, they can be feral cats, can be much larger than a domesticated cat. This cat expert's like, no, they're normally smaller. We're like, what sort of cat expert are you? They're not.
0: Feral cats in the wild can become 3 times as big as a domestic
1: cat. They can become very big.
0: They can be like a wombat or bigger.
1: They can be a problem too with wildlife.
0: So can we get them up on the socials? I'd really love to share those photos.
1: I hope so. It should be fine, I'm sure. Yeah. Let me go and get them. They're in the promo office. The kids brought them back for us on, the professional zinc team brought them back for us on Saturday.
0: Hey, Rob, thanks for sharing, because stuff like that just keeps the conversation boiling. And we've tried to track down Vaughan King, but we can't seem to find him anywhere these days.
1: He's gone very quiet.
0: I wonder why.
1: Mm.
0: Yeah, media monitors, if anyone knows of a lead to Vaughan King, used to work at Australia Zoo, the big cat expert, or anyone who's an expert on big cats, can you just get in touch?
1: Big cats with an open mind, though.
0: Yeah.
1: Could it be a panther?
0: Yeah. Well, again, escape circus animal. I mean, we've had them, you know.
1: But you'd need two, wouldn't you?
0: Well, there's no way a black panther could be mating with a domestic cat and coming up with offspring that'd be the same,
1: well,
0: you know?
1: Well, what I mean is you'd need two, because apparently it was in the 60s that this truck crash.
0: Yeah.
1: How long do panthers live is the question. And the answer is 10 to 15 years, up to 20 in captivity. So
0: yeah, it'd have to be the offspring now.
1: Have to be the offspring.
0: Yeah. Anyway, if you know anything, and Rod, we appreciate you getting those photos to us.
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6: Good morning. Light offshore winds, so clean conditions. Only half a metre or so of east-south-easterly swell, 11-second intervals. And we had a high tide about an hour ago, so low tide in about 5 hours. It is lurching up between Perigean and Sunshine. Southern corner of Alexander Bay is the biggest. 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
2: I want to join the maddening throng that's out there about Sam Neill. I only found this out yesterday afternoon, but no doubt Jonesy and Amanda were covering this on their show. It sort of happened late in the afternoon to our time. But Sam Neill, 78, passed away. A man who will always be in my memory as the actor who, of course, came into international acclaim through all those Jurassic Parks. But my first memory of Sam, not this world of people that everyone seems to be going on about and crowing about, which I know is a funny movie. I never
3: filmed
2: got.
3: Filmed in New Zealand, that one.
2: Yeah, I never got that one. Did you see it?
3: No, I didn't see it either.
2: It's got, I can't remember her name, but she's in, what was it, Heartbreak High at the moment as the school principal. She's incredible. She's an Indigenous Kiwi actress.
3: Hunt for the Wilder People, Hunt for the 2016. Wilder People. Julian Dennison is Ricky Baker.
2: Don't give me character names. I haven't seen it.
3: Rachel House.
2: Might be her. Not too sure.
3: Stan Walker's in it. Rima Tiawata. I'm going to stuff these names up. But Taika Waititi is in it as well.
2: Yes, I know him.
3: Hunt for the Wilder People.
2: Yeah. Family said the whole death was unexpected. As you know, he'd gone through that toll, stage 3. Was it angio? Immunoblastic T-cell lymphoma, but most of that got passed away. And he was only on the Assembly on the ABC, would have been a couple of weeks ago when I saw it.
4: And I'd like to be in a lot of different sorts of movies. I'm equally comfortable with period movies or a futuristic film. You don't know when I appear in a film if I'm going to be the guy that rescues, you know, that saves the day, or if I'm going to be the guy that, you know, that everything goes bad and you want me dead, you know. There's no way to know. I think that's a useful thing.
2: That's him on ET talking about his time on Jurassic Park. They're sort of redoing the old footage. That sort of gave him international acclaim. But for me, his greatest standout is being on the bridge with Sean Connery in The Hunt for Red October. He was the first officer who died in the end when he was shot by a stray bullet. And I remember being in the cinema.
3: I remember that movie.
2: Yeah, I remember being in the cinema when that occurred, and I remember these girls went, because Sam died, because he talked about going to America, having freedom, defecting from Russia, and going, so I can't ride around in my pickup truck with Maddie. I have two American wives because one woman would not be enough for me. It was great.
3: The accent that he's got, his voice in that particular piece that you just played, doesn't sound particularly Australian, does it?
2: It was for the American. It was on ET, so it would have come out during the Jurassic Park time. Here's the bit I wanted from The Assembly, which is on ABC iView now.
5: You've said that you're more scared of retirement than dying.
4: Yeah, I've had to sort of think about dying a bit more than I would normally for the last couple of years because I've been living with cancer. And, we're all going to die one day. But retirement's far scarier.
2: Wow, Sam, so pretentious in that statement. Amazing. More scared of retiring than dying. Now he's got both.
3: Oh, that's sad.
2: It is. Anyway, Valet, Sam Neill, thanks for the memories. And if you go on Foxtel and binge, there's a whole wall of Sam Neill movies. You can have a look at from Sirens, where he did the Nike stuff.
3: Oh, yeah, I remember
2: Elle
3: that.
2: Elle McPherson and Portia de Rossi. But, of course, there's Hunt for the Wilder People on there. There's Rams he did with Michael Caton from a few years ago.
3: Yeah, I really only saw Jurassic Park, and it's not something I could watch.
2: Well, they're up
3: again.
2: There too if you want to have a look at it. So check that out. Anyway, look, we're off.
3: Oh,
2: back tomorrow.
3: We're going to practice some karaoke moves. That's what we've got to do.
2: That's right. Our karaoke kick-ons are July 30, Candanga Hotel. You can enter now at the Zinc website if you wish.
3: And we will be back tomorrow, guys. We'll see you then. Bye.

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10: Good morning, Bruce Atkinson with you. Queensland Police say a new crackdown on e-bikes and e-scooters is about saving lives. Assistant Commissioner

0: Chris Wildman says 12 people were killed using immobility devices last year, including two on the Sunshine Coast. Five people have died so far this year.
1: We've seen a number of people, particularly young people, that are riding those devices are still in a critical condition or serious condition in hospital, and that's one of our biggest concerns.
0: Conservationist twins Bridget and Paula Powers admit they're concerned about a migratory bird on the Sunshine Coast currently getting tested for the deadly strain of bird flu. It was found on Noosa's main beach on Saturday. If positive, it'd be the first case in Queensland. The twinnies now looking after the animal in quarantine at their Lansborough facility.
2: We are concerned, but the main thing is the bird is still alive, which is a good sign.
0: Bridget and Paula on 7 there. Noosa Council CEO Larry Sengstock has apologised for the disruption caused by upgrade works to a key bridge in Tawantin. Doonalla Bridge was closed to one lane in one direction a week ago for major upgrade work, but it caused traffic congestion chaos and a backlash from the community. A two-way system was introduced on the weekend, and Mr Sengstock has ruled out a temporary bridge at the site.
3: In terms of ferries and other opportunities, absolutely, we're looking at that. And something we'll, again, when we monitor it, we'll understand who's the real impacted, whether it's workers coming here or whether it's visitors or both or residents. We'll work out a system, hopefully, to assist that as well.
0: Parks and wildlife rangers will conduct a planned burn in Bribie Island National Park today and tomorrow, weather permitting. As a result, smoke may be seen in nearby areas, including White Patch, the Pacific Harbour Golf and Country Club, and Banksia Beach. In national news, a Liberal frontbencher has expressed concerns over the US imposing tolls on ships travelling through the Strait of Hormuz. Donald Trump says that'll fund the Navy's efforts to keep the waterway open and safe. But Dan Tehan has told the ABC it's an alarming development.
4: Any long-term strategy or plan which would start to see international waterways tolled would be very alarming.
0: And now with a look at all your sport, here's Rob McLennan.
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6: Brendan McCullum has apologised to English cricket supporters after his sacking as the country's men's test coach.
7: I'm disappointed for all the fans that we weren't able to get the results that everyone wanted, and I'm sorry for that.
6: That audio thanks to the BBC. AFL club Collingwood is seeking to downgrade Billy Frampton's one-match ban over a pinned-arm tackle on North's Matt Whitlock. And Panthers and Blues star Nathan Cleary says he's not sure he's ready to leave NRL after being linked to a possible move to Europe.
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9: 25 at top today. Another beautiful, gorgeous sunny day tomorrow. Overnight a 6 top of 21. Then from Thursday, the winds start becoming breezy and lots of rain moving through into Friday and the weekend. No East Coast low has been predicted on some sites. That's probably going to hit northern New South Wales more than here, but a wet weekend and wet week next week on the way.
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0: Blink 96 on the Feel Good Workday. That is the number one karaoke song according to the biggest research in karaoke songs ever, Journeys, Don't Stop Believing. Would you do that song at the Candanga Hotel? Bilko and Jade's karaoke kick-ons has been announced. You can enter now at zinc96.com.au. Lock it in. Thursday night, July 30, we are taking over the Candanga Hotel for a massive party, but karaoke will be the focus of the night. You and three mates have your opportunity to come along and join us. Think about your karaoke song. Do you do Journey? Do you do Knowlesy? Do you do the Eagles? Have a think about it and come along.
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0: This sound's been going 6 weeks and already we have controversy over the potential answer. 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
2: All right, it's when you get to the end of unrolling a toilet roll and you just pull it out and make that noise.
0: And despite 24 hours of controversy, the boss made the captain's call.
3: 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That one word that you said to me, but I think we can overlook that, and, mate, you got the $1,000.
2: Oh, you're a top bloke, fella.
0: Couldn't have happened to a nicer bloke. Congratulations, Owen. 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
2: Well, the power bill just come in yesterday.
0: Owen is the winner of the $1,000 Secret Sound. 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
1: It's July 14, Bastille Day, the anniversary of the day when the French Revolution started with the storming of the Bastille prison in 1789. Iconic 60s film Easy Rider premiered in 1969.
2: It's the story of a man who went looking for America and couldn't find it anywhere.
1: In 1980, this Australian game show started.
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1: We love Sail of the Century, hosted by Tony Barber for the first 11 seasons.
4: We're going to produce the first Sail of the Century champion.
1: Mario Brothers, the first in the popular game franchise, was released in 1983. And Kevin Sheedy broke the all-time games record as player and coach when he clocked up his 879th match in 2007. He went on to a total of 929 games, still a record.
5: You're here to win premierships. 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
1: To the birthdays, while we're talking AFL, St Kilda and Richmond great Ian Stewart is 83, one of only four players to have won three Brownlows.
6: Comes down to Stewart, who snaps away with the right foot. He's put it through.
1: Australian film critic Margaret Pomeranz turns 82.
7: There are deeply divided opinions about our next film tonight.
1: Special celebration for Australian actor John Wood. 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
10: Not only she goes in and succeeds, she knocks the doors off its hinges.
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1: Former Wallaby George Smith celebrates his 46th, played 111 games for Australia.
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1: Mixed martial arts champion Conor McGregor is 38.
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1: And Hawks great Cyril Rioli is 37.
14: What a goal ball, Rioli!
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0: going through a massive revitalisation. Looking forward to getting the Gold Rush Festival this weekend as well. It's hashtag weekend for the Gold Rush Fest. 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And anything you post that's golden, that includes golden undies, golden balls, or golden obelisks. News next.
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9: Hello, I'm Rob McLennan. A Liberal frontbencher says he has serious concerns about the US imposing tolls on ships travelling through the Strait of Hormuz. Donald Trump says it'll fund the Navy's efforts to keep the waterway open and safe, but Dan Tehan has told the ABC it's alarming.
10: Any long-term strategy or plan which would start to see international waterways tolled would be very alarming.
9: A growing number of Aussies reckon house prices must come down, with a poll finding 61% support for lower property values. Resolve Political Monitors found it's even higher among renters and young buyers. Some of Hollywood's biggest names are paying tribute to New Zealand actor Sam Neill, who died suddenly yesterday at the age of 78. Legendary director Steven Spielberg describing him as exceptionally collaborative. Toni Collette has called him a legend, a hero and a sweetheart. And Laura Dern's describing him as her beloved lifetime friend. One Nation's polling may be falling nationally, but the party is still looming as a threat in Victoria. 4 months out from a state election, the latest survey by Redbridge has Pauline Hanson's party a point clear of the government and the opposition. The online safety watchdog says social